0: or you might end up finding out what a Todd Munkin hammer sounds like, which is exactly what happened to this journo earlier today.
1: I'm unsure I understood you. When Mary Kay asked if they're even Steven, and then you mentioned that Deshaun's got is better.
2: Hold on. What was that?
1: So that's what I'm asking. Were you saying,
2: I said Deshaun's better?
1: Were you saying that he's gotten better since camp or that he's better than Shador? I want to make sure.
2: I don't think I threw in there that he's better than Shador. No. I'm not sure I went that far, but I appreciate you trying to trap me in that.
0: He said, wait, what? What'd you just say? I said, what now? Oh, no. I don't think that I said that he's better than Shador. But thanks for trying to trap me in that bleep. And he went four-letter bomb.
3: His what?
0: It's like, oh, yes, you did. You tried to trap him in that bleep. And then the Munkin hit you with the old, don't you be doing that.
4: No.
0: Don't you be doing that. Like this guy's like, hey, I just want some clarification.
4: Not a very good clarification.
0: Look, I know it's not the easiest thing asking these questions. And the dude did say, like he was confused, I just am looking for clarification. But obviously the Munkin, already sharp enough to know better, was not going to randomly slip in at some point. You know, at this point, Deshaun is, quote, better than Shador. There's no way that guy, even as a first-time head coach, is going to make that mistake, knowing that every single little thing that he says is dissected by that media. No way would he let that slip. Yeah, you know, well, at this point, Deshaun's better than Shador. Right. Come on. Of course he would not say that when they're in the middle of a competition. You know, maybe like a hedge of so-and-so may have a slight advantage, or you might regret something like that. There's no way that guy's going to come right out and say in the middle of this battle, Watson's better. Watson's better. Because that means there is no battle. That means the battle ended. What? Then there's no competition. Are we not going to play the guy who's better? You just said he's better. That's why the guy would never, ever, ever say in the middle of the competition that he's better. But I love the way he said. He didn't. This is what I like about the Munkin. He doesn't get all butthurt and walk off and say this is over. He just goes, hold up now. Nice try trapping me in that ish.
2: Try to trap me in that.
0: You tried to trap me in that ish, didn't you? No. I just want some clarification. He just straight up called him on it with a smile on his face. But nice try trying to trap me in that ish. This is why I'm getting such a huge kick out of the Munkin. The guy makes me laugh. He's fun. He's funny. But of course he wouldn't say that when he knows the entire Browns media is hanging on every single word and desperate for anything juicy to report on and talk about. But of course, the head coach was not going to just slip in there that one is better than the other. Has it occurred to anybody yet in Cleveland? Weird as this seems, maybe he doesn't know who the starter is because nobody's earned it yet. Would it really be that shocking to hear that there just isn't that much separation in the competition between Shador, the Creep, and Alvin? Again, no offense, Alvin.
5: Creep.
0: But I think a better question is this. Does it even really matter who starts at quarterback in Cleveland? Will it even make that big of a difference? Like, why do we even need to play these games with the Munkin? The dude will make it clear when it's time to pick a starter, who the starter is. But my question is, even when he does make that clear, it probably is not going to make that big of a difference anyway. I just think that for me, what the Munkin does and what the Munkin says is way more interesting than the latest chart that they throw up showing the pass attempts and the TDs and the INTs from Brown's training camp practices, the QB tracker. Who really gives a damn what any of these guys are doing? 11 on 11, 7 on 7, reps with the first team, reps with the second team. Again, no offense, Alvy. Isn't it obvious to all of you while I have not put myself out there, why I have not advocated for any of them over any of the others, even Alvy, why I haven't said, hey, man, the creep is the dude. Why I haven't said the door is the dude. Why I haven't even said the Alvy is the dude. Have you noticed I haven't gone there? And it's not because I don't know. And it's not because I don't have an opinion. It's because I don't give a damn. And more importantly, the reason I don't give a damn, I don't think it matters. So, no offense, Alvy. So, I'm just going to enjoy the Monken while I can enjoy the Monken. Because no matter who he picks to quarterback that team, I've got a feeling it's going to get ugly. Because it always does. And I just love the Monken's energy and swagger right now. So I'm going to enjoy it while it's still there. Because once the regular season starts, it's going to suck the life right out of the man. Like it does anybody else who has ever tried to coach that team.
2: Tried to trap me in that.
0: You tried to trap me in that bleep, didn't you? Didn't you? I don't think he's going to be having as much fun with the media once they're getting their butts kicked on the reg. Maybe not. Maybe he's different. Maybe he's different. Maybe this is the dude who can coach them up. Now, granted, he's got talent. He's got even talent on both sides of the ball. Just not under center. Sorry, Alvy.
3: You and I are going to go mano a mano.
0: They did trade the greatest player in franchise history, not named Jim Brown. But they got Jared Verse. I like the Verse. I like the Verse. I like his attitude. I like his energy, too. So we'll see. Let's see what this guy, going to the chat. Paisano 777. Watson was fire for a few years. And? You know what, bro? You know how I would respond to that? Quote, Watson was fire for a few years, right? And he's been ass for a few years. Which one was more recent? Yeah, he was incredible. Why do you think they guaranteed him all that money? Why do you think they gave up what they gave up to get him? He was fire. Was. Not even getting into everything that happened off the field when he was chasing. He's been on the field and not available and not healthy. And when he has been on the field, he's been horrible. He's been fire for a few years. What does that mean? What is the point in that? Yeah, well, Tom Brady was fire for a few years. You want him to be your starting quarterback right now? Terry Bradshaw was fire for a few years. Right, I don't want him to start a quarterback right now. Damn, man, Broadway Joe is fire when he was guaranteeing Super Bowls as the biggest dog ever.
5: Yeah!
0: I don't think I want him starting for the Jets right now. Yeah, but he was fire for a few years? Yeah, I know. We know. Have you seen him lately? Let me tell you about lately. He can't beat out the door. That's all you need to know. He's battling Shador and can't beat him out. He was fire for viewers. Come on, man. Come on, chat. Come on, chat. You're better than that. See, Dove 78. Bring back Alvy under center. I'm not sure that Alvy doesn't give them their best chance to win. That'd be so awesome. This whole thing. Creeper Shador. Shador or creep? Creeper Shador. I got the answer. Creep or Shador, Alvy. Man, the Monken. I would love the Monken so much if he just dropped that on everybody. Cujo knows. Quote, Watson was a creep for a few years. There you go.
6: Creep.
0: That's also true. That's also true. That's actually more relevant to me than, you know, he was fire for a few years. Yeah, but more recently a creep. And not the player that he was. And I think one thing has something to do with the other and injuries. Haunted Horse wants in. You know, Horse, I haven't seen you in a minute. And if I'm being really honest, I haven't missed you at all. No offense. OJ was fire for a few years until he killed Bill Walsh. Dude, he didn't kill Bill Walsh. He killed Ron and Nicole.
5: Juice, can you hear me, Juice?
2: Yes, I can hear you, buddy.
5: Yeah, remember when you played for the 49ers?
2: Yeah.
5: Yeah, did you kill Bill Walsh?
2: That I was what?
0: Oh, no, you heard him. You heard him. That's why he set you up and said, can you hear me, Juice? That's why he set you up. That's why that was one of the greatest phone calls ever to a radio program.
5: Juice, can you hear me, Juice?
2: Yes, I can hear you, buddy.
0: You heard him. Answer the question. The question, jerk! Did I what?
5: No.
0: You can't go, did I what? When he already tested you with, can you hear me, Juice? Hey, and bro, whoever you are, good thing
2: you
0: disguised your voice or somebody might have recognized it. Hey, can you hear me, Juice?
5: Can you hear me, Juice?
2: Yes.
0: I like, Juice, can you hear me, Juice?
5: Can you hear me, Juice?
0: I like the double clutch. Juice, can you hear me, Juice?
5: Can you hear me, Juice?
2: Yes.
0: That's really underrated in that. He addresses him as Juice and then doubles back to Juice.
5: Can you hear me, Juice? Can you hear me, Juice?
0: And then Oj buddies him before he sets him up with a hammer.
5: Juice, can you hear me, Juice?
2: Yes, I can hear you, buddy.
0: Yeah, buddy. Yeah, Broham. Yeah, Chief. Yeah, Home Slice. I got you. You sound
5: can
0: perfectly
5: you hear me,
0: clear, Home
2: yes,
0: Slice.
2: I, can hear you,
0: I got you.
5: Juice, can you hear me, Juice?
2: Yes, I can
0: yeah,
2: hear
0: I got you,
2: buddy. You,
0: Chief. I got
5: Juice,
0: you, big
5: can you
0: dude.
5: Hear me, Juice?
0: I got you, big dude. What's going
5: Juice,
0: on?
5: Can you
0: How
5: hear
0: you
5: me,
0: doing?
5: Juice?
2: Yes, I can
0: Wait,
2: hear you, buddy.
0: Did you care, Bill Walsh? Again, who thought it was a good idea to
5: Bill
0: put
5: Walsh.
0: The Juice on a radio program and take phone calls? Bill Walsh? He's dead. Is it because of you, Juice? Did I what? Oh, no. Don't. Did I what? You heard him. He tested you first.
6: Oh,
0: when we come back. Man, this Steve Keim thing is weird. Weird. I may or may not go there, but I might go there. 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

0: to.
1: He's on one. So I think a lot of you know Ken and SA. Ken in San Antonio at SA Sports Honk. He's been part of the jungle for years and years and years and years. And the one thing we've always known about Ken, Ken's got like nice rigs. Ken's got a good life. Ken earned a nice life. And isn't afraid to once in a while let us know about it. But then Ken went deep and we found out that recently I got an email from my guy KTK. And KTK said, we have a winner for the auction for the Radio Hall of Fame. And one of the things that we had, once again, Jim, there was an auction item, was a chance to see you on Radio Row at Super Bowl. We did a couple of years back in Vegas, and it went fabulously well. Everybody had a good time. So they brought that back. The Super Bowl this year is in L.A. again, and Ken was the winning bidder, and it was not cheap. Ken stroked a big check. So we're going to see him in L.A., and I'm fired up for that. But clearly, Ken has got things to do between now and then. He sent us a pic with this pregame exclamation point at Rush the Band Toronto. So he attached pics. Are there more than that? Check it out. Apparently, he's going to see Rush in Toronto tonight. Damn, Ken. I'd say must be nice, but you earned it. That's got to be awesome. I've done a deep dive lately. Let's see, there's Rush. And Rush the Band, quote, get practicing your air drumming skills. Decide what Rush swag you'll wear. We're filming all four shows in Toronto. Hey, Ken, did you know that? Put on your best swag. All right, and there's some clips. Tom Sawyer. That guy had a good view. So lately what I've been doing on my Peloton rides, you know what I don't do when I ride my Peloton? Listen to the instructors. No offense, Peloton instructor. I just can't do my own thing. I watch my own video. I prep. I listen to podcasts. Or I'll listen to whatever workout tracks I have. Or sometimes I just watch video of old concert clips. I go down that deep hole. It's a great time killer, and it works because I know the ride that I want to get in. And lately, I've been watching Rush, old Rush clips. That's been kind of a cool thing. So all of you that when I mentioned the passing of Neil Peart, some of you Rush fans came up in like a little respect. I'm like, oh, absolute respect. Dude, he was a monster, man. He was a monster. That guy was not a so-called timekeeper either. He was a monster. Kind of a Keith Moon guy myself, but I love The Who. Anyway. Hey, Tommy, I'm curious. I'm not looking at it right now. How does chat feel about Rush?
2: Kind of iffy, and in fact, it actually seems like the Canadians in chat are the ones trashing Rush the most, which I'm a little confused by. Yeah.
1: Okay, all right. I'm not going to judge or react to that. I just don't get that. Canada! Seriously, where exactly is Rush from?
2: I believe it was Toronto.
1: Think that's why. If Canadians are trashing Rush, it's because Rush stinks, now I'm Canadian.
2: There you go, there's one.
1: That's right, bro, because you hate Toronto.
2: So Canadian, they spell their name color with an extra U. E-O-L-O-U-R.
1: No, I mean, look at the maple leaf. Bro, let me guess. You think Rush stinks and you're Canadian because you hate Toronto. Colorful commenter. I'm guessing that. Because Canada always, if you're not in Toronto, Canada has always crushed Toronto on this show. Is that why you don't like Rush? Is that why Rush is catching heat from Canadians? Because you know they don't stink. I know music is purely subjective, but objectively, Rush is a classic heritage. Rush is a great band. Maybe not everybody's cup of tea, but if you're Canadian, help me out. Chat, why do you think that? Are you hating on Rush or are you hating on Toronto? Just shoot me straight. Because I don't know the answer and I want to hear the answer. If you're Canadian and you're in chat, and you're cracking back on Rush, is it because you really hate Toronto and not Rush? Help me with that, because I don't get it otherwise. Anyway, Ken, nice job. Somebody in Calgary also does not like them. All right, again, Calgary, Bella B. Bella, I pay more for my super chats than I would ever pay to see Rush perform.
0: They're all buttholes out there.
1: You tell me you wouldn't pay $1.99 to see Rush perform, Bella? Because that's what you pay, Canadian? Because that's what you pay for your super chats. You're telling me that Rush is not worth 98 cents to you. That if somebody said, hey, Bella, here's a ticket for Rush, it would cost you $1.21. You wouldn't do that? All right, you're from Calgary. Do you hate Rush or do you hate Toronto? Wow. All right, here's somebody on chat. Edmonton guy here. The greatest band ever is Rush. All right. Somebody from Edmonton. Hey, I'm more than happy to go with nothing but Canadian reaction. In fact, I would love that. Ouch, dude. No. Rogue News 7898. Rush is the 80s version of Nickelback. Bro. That's just not even accurate. That's a hot take. That's just like, all right, let me think of something. All right, I'm gonna make a joke here. That's way over the top. They're a very unique sounding band. Rush is not for everybody. I get that. Rush is not for everybody. Nickelback is for nobody. So stop with that. I'll get that out of my ear. Romy, you said you love Keith Moon and The Who. But he's the drummer for Alan Parsons. Regards the big head on Smack Off Day. Bergie in Florida. James Kelly has had some gaffes over the years. Nothing will ever... That's his Hall of Fame moment. Nothing will ever
3: it's
1: touch
3: the biggest
1: that.
3: Event in the history of all radio. I mean, no jokes
1: like,
3: aside,
1: he loves
3: any
1: it.
3: Genre,
1: it's
3: new
1: just
3: sports,
1: going on, the
3: whatever.
1: Biggest event
3: this
1: in the history
3: so
1: of all radio, the genre this, the genre that. You feel it when Alan Parsons
3: like 4
1: hits.
3: Or 5 years usually, and then they peter the hell out. We're at 28, going strong as ever. It never, ever fails. The electricity starts flowing the second Alvin hits the Alan Parsons Project song. And oh my gosh, it's on. I think it is even more this year than ever before for some freaking weird reason, too.
1: Did you just say that when he hits the Alan Parsons song?
3: Alan Parsons Project song to start the show. The Chicago Bulls song. When he hammers that thing going, you just start pumping.
1: If I'm not mistaken, and maybe it's me, I could have swore we'd go with one of my favorite anthems, Bob O'Reilly from The Who.
3: I'm horrible with music, so there you go. That's an example right there.
1: Dude, you're horrible in most things, except the numbers. He still blames Alvin for that. Alvin, did you feed him that? Did you deke him?
4: Hey, Jim.
1: Hey, Avi, I gotta know. Okay, let's go behind the curtain. More lore. A lot of lore today. Did you set him up for that and feed him that?
4: It was a busy day. I think it was Friday. And all he asked me was, who does
1: use
4: the
1: Use your
4: bull,
1: words,
4: who
1: little does, Avi.
4: He asked, who does the Bulls song again? And I'm like,
1: okay.
4: I don't know, Parsons? Right. Why do you ask? He's like, don't worry. And then he just kind of went.
1: Okay. That makes sense. That makes sense.
4: He went.
1: That makes sense. He thought it was the Bulls song. So you answered the question accurately.
4: I answered the question.
1: And you didn't know why he was asking.
4: We all have a lot of things to do. I can't hold your hands with those things too, James.
1: Yeah, you didn't say why. You just wanted to get rid of him, and you answered the
4: he
1: question.
4: He didn't ask me what was the Smack Off song.
1: No, I know. And you were too busy to
4: See,
1: think.
4: Now that would be
1: bro,
4: messed up.
1: Bro, are you going to reference that as the Smack Off song? I mean, you probably should have because it was Smack Off Day, right? When he asked you,
4: he should have been more specific and just asked, "What is the Smack Off song?" And that would have told him Sticks. And then he would have went with that, and it would have been even funnier. But... Thanks, Jim.
1: All right, there you go. So that's how that came to be. But anyway, that was an all-time James Kelly moment where you could just tell it. Like, he's been a part of the jungle for so long and really, really takes a lot of pride in the Smack-Off, as we all do. It's so unique to not only this show, but the genre overall. There's nothing like it, honestly. And James was making that point. And for him, nobody would ever accuse him of being eloquent or articulate. But he was as articulate and eloquent as he possibly could be in building that up and building it up to a crescendo. And man, when the Alan Parsons Project hits, bam, you know. Bro. Baba O'Reilly is one of the all-time great rock anthems. And you know that's one of my favorite bands. Okay. Here we go. This guy settles all arguments. We can go back and forth. Rush is this. Rush is that. Rush isn't this. Is it Toronto? Is it Canada? Do you just not get it? This guy settles everything. Every musical argument there is. There are two guys I trust when it comes to music. Two of my favorite guys. But when it comes to music, if I have to run something through somebody, it's actually three guys.
5: Three dudes who are right about everything. Kutcher, Jim Rome, Cleveland Brown.
1: Not in that order. Now, I know people in the music business. And there are three people that, you know, if you're in the music business, you obviously have an amazing ear. My favorite guy, and no offense to who's number two, who I'm going to get to in a minute, who just hit us up on chat, which I love. My favorite guy is Andy Gershon. Andy Gershon is a genius. Andy Gershon right now, Andy Gershon was the one who came up with the idea for the Jungle CD, along with Scott Litt. Google them. I'm going to go Kurt Cignetti on you. Google both of them, but Google Scott Litt. I've lost track of Scotty Litt, who I loved, man.
6: Yeah, it's pretty simple.
1: I love Scott Litt.
6: Google me.
1: Scott Litt produced The Replacements. Scott Litt produced REM. Scott Litt produced Green Day. Scott Litt produced Days of the New. Scott Litt was an incredible record producer. And then he's kind of disappeared. I don't know what happened to Scotty. I really don't. Andy Gershon was partners with Scott Litt of a record label called Outpost Recordings. And they had bands and they signed bands. I mean, I think Andy at one point, let me think for a minute. Andy signed, it'll come to me. Another one of my favorite rock stars. Anyway, he's a professor of music at Syracuse now. So whenever, and he loves the Chiefs. He's a big sports guy. He's from Kansas City. So every once in a while I'll run, because his opinion mattered to me. So he's number one. Number two, when it comes to deciding matters of music, this guy, Brian freaking Slagle, at Brian Slagle 7372. A legend of the industry, has his own label, also has associated with some of the biggest names ever in rock. So, I'm curious what he has to say about Rush. I didn't even have to find him. He found me. At Brian Slagle 7372 on chat. Quote, Rush is an amazing band unless you're a female fan. Interesting. I don't know, bro. Like, I'll look at videos and there are females rocking hard to Rush. Why is that, Brian? I know you know, dude. I know you know. And if I'm not mistaken, don't they have a female drummer? Yeah, good luck. Good luck replacing Neil Peart. That can't be easy. Just go ahead and replace John Lennon. That'll be easy. Start writing some music, yo. All right, so Brian Slagle. If Brian Slagle says Rush is an amazing band, I'm going to take his word for it over yours, Bella. No offense. Rude Dog, ZP, quote, what's next? Canadians hating denim and Molson? Don't forget the round bacon. Don't forget the maple syrup. Ratfinkism, Styx greater than Rush. You know what that take is, bro? Pure ratfinkism.
6: What do you think?
1: That right there is the greatest example of ratfinkism ever.
7: Well,
1: am I right, Don?
7: He's a practitioner of ratfinkism, so it's sensationalism, and people have to get sensational news. But I support Larry Bonds.
1: Don King would have said so. Don King nailed it.
7: Larry Bonds.
1: Larry Bonds, too.
7: Larry Bonds.
1: We got Super Chat from JT Monty 55. What up, Monty? Hi, Jim. Is Dino considered a musical expert now, too? No, no, no. These dudes are legends in the industry. Andy Gershon used to manage the Smashing Pumpkins. Andy Gershon used to run a record label. Maybe it was Virgin Records, but it was Richard Branson who hired him. Andy Gershon is a genius. Well, just stop, man. Don't mention Dino in the same sentence as Gershon or Slagle. I had another buddy in college I went to UC Santa Barbara with. Great guy. Great dude. Who also got into the music business. A guy by the name of Sam Gay. And he's from Frisco, so we'd go back and forth about Frisco and LA, LA and Frisco. But Sam also... Great, really talented guy, super talented guy who ended up in the record industry and everybody loved him. I'm not sure what he's doing right now, but also a great ear, super ear. I'd run stuff by him. Like, those are the three guys that I care what they think when it comes to music. Dino, not at all. Hornet Denny, hell yeah. I watch concerts on YouTube all the time. Lollapalooza, The Cure, Pixies, unfortunately not The Replacements. Bro, whatever. I watch Replacement clips. Usually my guy Paul is kind of blasted, but that was kind of their deal. I'm good. I love The Cure. I like the Pixies. I like some of the old, like giant concerts back in the day, like the US festivals where they play like in front of a million people. Let's see. What else do we have here? Anyway, Ken, look what you did. Ken, you are providing content now, yo. Have fun at Rush, even though half of Canada seems to hate them, and I have no idea why. Great band. All right, let's take a break. We'll come back. Not done yet. I haven't gotten to that just crazy story involving Steve Keim, who says he's running Ballmer's playbook. They called me. I don't know, dude. Did they? I don't know. I'm just asking. Did they? All I know is one young dude was found at the bottom of a pool. And that one dude had a company that took money from NFL players and former NFL players and lay people that thought they were getting into a legitimate business because it had NFL players. And you were one of the principals. But that guy scammed you? That guy's dead. Anyway, there's that. And not to wait for you to get through. If you want to weigh in on Rush, go right ahead. Because I don't know when we'll do that again. Today would be the day. Stay tuned.
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9: Last year's top three picks are shining at camp. Titans QB Cam Ward. Jaguars two-way man Travis Hunter. And Giants edge rusher Abdul Carter. Could super sophomore campaigns be on the way for this trio? Westwood One Sports.
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0: so one last segment. Short one at that, but important. Not that we needed any further evidence that Powder, the commissioner of the NBA, just does not get it at all. At all. Not that we needed any further evidence of this, but we got it. He gave it to us. Remember when LeBag was bagging it up and stringing everybody out and enjoying every second of everybody speculating on where he might sign as a free agent? And even Powder himself had had enough. And Powder said, look, we need to know. We need to know because we need to make the schedule. And in that sense, I'm like, I kind of agree with Powder. Because you know that wherever LeBag ends up, he's going to be on national TV. He's going to be a part of their schedule. They do need to know. The guy literally, and another reason why he dragged it out, I bet he loved every second of that. They can't even make the schedule without me. I'm holding up the schedule. In fact, I'm holding up the entire nation. I'm holding everybody up, man. This feels good. I love being me, LeBag. So clearly, Powder meant it. Because when we finally did get around to finding out, or when he finally got around to telling us that he was going to Philadelphia, Powder and his schedule makers went to work. And lo and behold, what do we have here? What do we have here? So the Knicks are going to have their banner unveiled. Opening night! Opening night, October 20th, the Knicks, fresh off their first world championship in, I don't know, 50 years. Who are they opening up against? The Sixers? LeBag? Do you think there's any Knicks fan anywhere, in or outside that building, that is about that? How do you not make it all about the Knicks? The Knicks, opening night. You're going to schedule the 76ers and LeBag?
1: We are the New York
0: and Jaylen Brown? And the Sixers debut? I mean, what world do you live in, Powder? Did you think that was going to be awesome? That everybody's like, oh, Philly and New York. Incredible. Do you know how pissed New York is going to be? How furious Knicks fan is going to be? If you think that's good... If you think that's good, and that's why you did that, because you want that, I guess. LeBag sucking all the air out of banner night? So what should be like the best feel-good night ever, they're going to be angrier than they've ever been when LeBag walks on that floor. Not to mention ticket prices, which were already through the roof. I don't know, maybe you want that. Maybe you're one step ahead of me, Powder. Maybe you want that hate. Maybe you want the hate. Maybe you're embracing the hate. Just don't tell me you don't know that there's not going to be a ton of hate in that building that night. I know for a fact that Sixer or Knicks fan is not going to be happy to see that unless they run LeBag into the ground, which they will.
2: Put me in the ground.
0: Believe it or not, Powder, I know you think that night is about you and the fan base. Knicks fan does not think that night is about anything other than them. That night is not about LeBag. There had to have been a better matchup if you want to make it about LeBag. If you want to make it about LeBag and Jaylen and them making their debuts with the Sixers, anybody except the Knicks. How about the Lakers? You want to do something juicy, why don't you send LeBag in against the Lakers and Bronny? Oh, you saved that for Christmas. That's right. Yeah, again, I don't get you, Powder, at all. At all. 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
1: 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It's been a great show so far. A lot of football. Talking about the Vikings naming Kyler Murray their starting quarterback already. Only 2 weeks into training camp. They've yet to play a preseason game. I think that's a massive mistake. Not that he wasn't going to be quarterback one either way, but I mean, come on. For a guy that had to have a clause put in his contract to watch more film because he's too busy playing Call of Duty, and his leadership skills and his professionalism was questioned by the Arizona Cardinals, rightfully so. This is his first year with the Vikings, and they're just going to gift him. They're going to give him the starting quarterback job, not even make him earn it, not make him compete with J.J. McCarthy. As bad as you might think J.J. McCarthy is, at least make Kyler Murray earn it. I thought that was a big mistake today, naming him the starting quarterback that freaking early. And while I do think Kevin O'Connell can resurrect Kyler Murray's career, because they've got great weapons, they've got Justin Jefferson, they've got Jordan Addison, they've got TJ Hockenson, they've got a halfway decent run game and a halfway decent offensive line. Kevin O'Connell got the best out of Sam Darnold. I do think it's time to stop putting Kevin O'Connell in the best head coaches in the NFL conversation. Because look what Clint Kubiak did with Sam Darnold last year. They won a freaking Super Bowl. He had an even better season than he did with the Vikings. And yeah, in 2023, Kevin O'Connell gets 13 wins with the Vikings and Kirk Cousins wins in the division. But also had some pretty big whiffs. You know, last year, J.J. McCarthy, is that all the fault? Is that none of the fault of Kevin O'Connell? No, it's just J.J. McCarthy just flat out stinks. Not even Kevin O'Connell could save him. Because he's last year he was getting a whole lot of praise. Look what he did with Sam Darnold. Kevin O'Connell saved Sam Darnold's career. Really? I mean, yes, in some ways, absolutely. But then Sam Darnold went to Seattle and won a Super Bowl. And so I think a little bit of that glazing, if you will, of Kevin O'Connell probably should have been dusted off after what Sam Darnold did last year with Seattle. And so if this thing doesn't work this year with Kyler Murray, is it, Kyler Murray just stinks. It's not Kevin O'Connell. He could do no wrong. I think this is, dare I say it, a make or break year for Kevin O'Connell. They fired the GM in the offseason, Kwesi Adofo-Mensah. They bring in a new GM who comes over from Seattle. How much loyalty would he have to Kevin O'Connell if things go sideways and Kyler Murray doesn't do well and the team falls apart? So it's a big year, not only for Kyler Murray, his career is on the line, but it's also a big year for Kevin O'Connell. And I just think giving Kyler Murray the starting job right out of the gate was a mistake. So we talk about that to begin the show. We previewed the NFC West. We talked to Andrew Destin, who covers the Seahawks for the Associated Press. If you want to join the show and talk any football, the phone lines are open for you at 310-840-4910. But I want to switch up here and talk a little basketball.
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1: The defending NBA champion New York Knicks are, of course, going to host LeBron James and Jaylen Brown and the new look vaunted Philadelphia 76ers at Madison Square Garden. Tuesday, October 20th, 7 p.m. Eastern. I cannot wait to watch the banner be unfurled. I cannot wait to watch the rings be presented. I cannot wait to, they already presented Jalen Brunson with his NBA Finals MVP trophy, but hopefully, put that in the arena. Put that for everybody to see and witness, Becky Hammon and everybody else, and make sure you remember all the slander, all the doubt that was cast upon Jalen Brunson and the Knicks just a couple of months ago, that they had no chance to beat Wemby and the Spurs. I just want everybody to remember. 4 months is a lot. From June to October, that's a lot of time for people to forget just how historic of a run the Knicks went on to win the NBA title. So I want everybody to remember. And I want LeBron James to see it. I want him to see the finals. I want him to see the Larry O'Brien. Something that, yes, he has gotten his hands on 4 times. But something that he hasn't gotten his hands on in 6 years, going on 7 years come next spring. And this is his last best chance. This is his last chance to do it. It's his last chance to do it at a run and join the 76ers. And again, I don't blame LeBron for joining, but now he's coming to the Garden. And now the Sixers are the biggest threat to my New York Knicks. And so I cannot wait for opening night. And the Knicks are going to lay the smack down on Philadelphia. It's going to be...
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1: Easier choice. And I think the Thunder, coming off the disappointment of last year and J-Dub being hurt for the majority of the season, Chet Holmgren at times was banged up and then got embarrassed on basically a nightly basis by Victor Wembanyama. And then Wemby and the Spurs coming off the disappointment of losing in the NBA Finals, but such a young team now ready to take the mantle, they took the throne away from the Thunder, but now trying to keep it, trying to establish themselves as the best team. I mean, a team that could win 68 games this year. Easy choice. But more importantly, in my opinion, what made the bigger headlines was something that kind of just got snuck in there after we got the initial tweet. It was like 8 o'clock in the morning, 8 a.m. Eastern. As I'm getting out of bed, I see Shams tweet, opening night set, Knicks Sixers, and then Thunder Spurs. And then a couple minutes later, there was an addition. We're going to get a 3 p.m. Eastern matinee on opening night, which I guess is now opening day. This is a Tuesday in October. And forgive me if I'm forgetting anything here. I don't think there's any holidays in October that are falling around that time. So you just got a straight up Tuesday afternoon game to kick off the NBA season between the Boston Celtics, who no longer have Jaylen Brown, and they now have Paul George, going to Detroit to take on the Pistons with Cade Cunningham, two teams that are in that second tier of contenders behind the Knicks and the Sixers, contenders for the Eastern Conference. Pistons, great year last year, number one seed, but I was saying it for months, they're fraudulent, they're going to get exposed, and sure enough, they did. And now the Celtics, I mean, my God, did somebody wake Brad Stevens up from whatever state he was in when he decided to press send on that trade? Giving the Sixers Jaylen Brown and only getting back Paul George and a couple of first-round draft picks 1-5 years from now? Did somebody wake up Brad Stevens yet? Is he awake? So, you could probably have picked any game between two teams that are, you know, playoff contenders. Like you could have picked you could have thrown the Cavaliers in there. They went to the Eastern Conference Finals a year ago. You could have picked the Golden State Warriors, even though they're not title contenders, in my opinion, especially since they didn't sign LeBron. It's still Steph Curry. He's always going to drive ratings. But then again, for a 3 p.m. Eastern game, felt like it had to be two teams in the East. You could have done the Denver Nuggets. You could have done the Minnesota Timberwolves with LaMelo Ball and Anthony Edwards. Celtics Pistons, but 3 p.m. Eastern. And I'll tell you why the NBA is doing this. And I'll tell you why, in my shoes, I'm happy about it. But if I worked a normal 9-to-5, I'd be infuriated. The NBA's taking the FIFA approach here. That's why the Celtics and the Pistons are playing at 3 p.m. Eastern on opening day. The FIFA World Cup got tremendous ratings. Incredible. It was a spectacle. I loved every single moment of it. And yeah, throughout the group stage, you had games going on all day long. But I think Adam Silver, or whoever came up with this idea to have the Celtics and Pistons play at 3 o'clock in the afternoon, local time, right? Detroit's not an hour behind, are they? Either way. Yeah, Detroit's Eastern Standard Time. So 3 o'clock in the afternoon, local time. I mean, it's a noon tip off if you live in the West Coast and you're an NBA fan. Adam Silver got this idea when the FIFA World Cup reached the semifinal stage. And you had those back-to-back games, the Tuesday between Spain and France, and the Wednesday between England and Argentina. Both of those games, 3 o'clock Eastern, both of those games did incredible numbers in terms of their ratings. Now, I understand why FIFA did it. And they mapped out these times ahead of the tournament. It's not like they decided, like, you know, when the semifinals were set, all right, this is when we're going to have these games get played. They had it mapped out ahead of time because FIFA's expecting at least a couple of European teams to be in the semifinals. And they were right. They got three of them. I mean, three of the top four teams in the world were from Europe. England, Spain, France. That's 9 o'clock at night. FIFA knows that they've got to cater to an audience in the rest of the world. But the ratings here in the United States, in US TV, were awesome. It was phenomenal. And I think that's where Adam Silver got this idea. He said, whoa, people in the US, this is for soccer. They like the World Cup so much that you had millions of people, whether it was staying home, whether it was people that work from home, whether it was people that are part-time workers, or whether it was people that are diehard soccer fans, and it's the summer, and they said, screw it, I'll take off. Take a couple days here. I want to watch these semifinals. I want to watch these games. People that, you know, maybe people that have Spanish heritage, people that have French heritage, English heritage. Argentina, I think they're an hour behind or an hour ahead, either way. So it was an afternoon game for those folks, but I mean, come on, for the country of Argentina, and people that are Argentine. I have a friend that I played soccer with in high school. He's from Argentina. I mean, there's he could have had the most important job interview of his life on that day. He was skipping it to watch that game. So I think Adam Silver said, well, if people in the U.S. were loving soccer that much that they'll watch a game at 3 o'clock Eastern time.
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1: I can't watch my team, or I can't watch the sport that I love. So if I have to worry, if I work a 9-to-5, unless I'm a diehard Celtics or a diehard Pistons fan, I'm not taking off from work. Adam Silver wants to put games in the middle of the afternoon because you've already got two games in prime time. Oh, let's throw another one in there. And then let's say, hey, on opening day, 25 million people, probably not that many, 15 million people watch the Knicks and the Sixers. 12 million people watch the Thunder and the Spurs. But 5 million people watch the Celtics and the Pistons. And that means over 30 million people tuned in to watch opening day for the NBA season. And if there was enough people that would watch the World Cup in the middle of the afternoon, there's probably enough people that love the NBA. There's enough Celtics fans. There's enough Pistons fans. There's enough part-time workers. There's enough people that work at night. There's enough people that have some days during the middle of the week off that'll watch this game. And if we get 5 million, 6 million, 7 million people to tune in and watch this game, we'll start experimenting with some more matinee games during the week. Why not? Baseball does it. Baseball has success. The NFL will never do it. Never. Not a million years. Hockey, I think, is this year. If I'm not mistaken, hockey's rolled out some matinee games. Now, I don't know if those are in the States. I know they're doing a bunch of European games, the NHL. I don't know off the top of my head if the NHL is having just regular home games that are afternoon puck drops in the middle of the week. And so again, in my position, somebody that works from 6 to 11 p.m. Eastern, I'm on the air from 6 to 11 p.m. Eastern. I love this. And as a sports fan, I love this because I'm not on the air. I'm not currently actively working while these games are being, while this game's going to be played between the Celtics and the Pistons. I can watch it uninterrupted. If I worked the 9-to-5, I'd probably hate it. If I'm a diehard Celtics fan or a diehard Pistons fan that has a normal, you know, office job, I'm pissed. Because now what? I got to take off work on opening day to watch my team? Opening day. It should be opening night Now you've turned it into opening day. I hate this if I'm a normal 9-to-5 worker Pistons Celtics fan. But Pat Boyle loves it. So I understand I don't have the same working hours as the majority of folks living in this country and in North America here. But realize that the NBA is taking this approach because of the FIFA World Cup. I don't think this would have ever been a possibility if not for the rating success that the FIFA World Cup, especially those semifinal games, those Tuesday, Wednesday semifinal games between Spain and France and England, Argentina, which were played at 3 o'clock Eastern, the rating success that they had, that's the reason the NBA is doing Celtics Pistons 3 o'clock Eastern on the first day of the season. A couple of other games that have already been released on the schedule as well. You got Giannis, he'll make his debut with the Heat against the Minnesota Timberwolves, their new-look team with Anthony Edwards and LaMelo Ball. That is the day after. You'll have the Warriors, Steph Curry, Draymond, Jimmy Butler, Kristaps Porzingis playing at the Lakers. No LeBron, it's Luka, it's Austin Reeves, the new Lakers that they've added to that team. Walker Kessler, that's also the second day of the season. And then you got the Cavaliers at the Sixers. So you get LeBron in Philly for his home opener against his former team, his hometown team, the Cavaliers, on the third day of the season, and the Nuggets at the Thunder. They've also put out, you know, they've even gone as far so far as October 23rd, which would be the first Friday of the NBA season. Knicks at the Celtics. And then the Rockets at the Spurs. And then we got the Christmas Day schedule, which if you remember last year, NBA's Christmas Day schedule beat the NFL because the NFL games were so terrible. They were so terrible that when the schedule came out, it was Cowboys, Commanders, Lions, Vikings, Broncos, Chiefs. And we're like, oh my God, the NFL is unstoppable. And then we get to Christmas, and the Commanders stink, and Jaden Daniels is hurt. The Vikings stink, and they end up winning the game anyway with Max Brosmer. And Patrick Mahomes is out for the season. The Chiefs are terrible, and Broncos had almost nothing to play for. And the NBA Christmas Day schedule rocked, and it was awesome. Rare win. So you'll get your typical five-day Christmas Day schedule. It'll be LeBron and the Sixers taking on the Lakers. Spurs, Knicks, finals rematch, Heat, Celtics, Thunder, Wolves, and Nuggets, Warriors. But man, opening night, Knicks, Sixers at the Garden. You got the Western Conference finals rematch between the Spurs and the Thunder. And then again, me personally, I love that you've got Celtics, Pistons at 3 o'clock in the afternoon. But if I was a normal 9-to-5 working man, I would probably hate it. But because of the success of the World Cup, that's why you've got a 3 o'clock Eastern afternoon game on the first day of the NBA season. 310-840-4910. That's the number to join the show. 310-840-4910. Coming up, Quinnen Williams gets paid. And why the Cowboys still find ways to mess it up. I'll explain when we come back. I'm Pat Boyle. This is BetMGM Tonight, right here on Westwood One Sports.
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20: LeBron, Jaylen Brown, and the new look Sixers at the Garden, followed by the Spurs and the Thunder. But you get that 3 p.m. Eastern matinee game on opening night, which is now, I guess, opening day, between the Celtics and the Pistons in Detroit. And my take is that Adam Silver is taking the page straight out of the FIFA World Cup playbook after the great rating successes that those two semifinal games had, which were played Tuesday, Wednesday, both at 3 p.m. Eastern. Adam Silver said, let's try it. Let's try it. And me personally, I love it because I'm actively working from 6 to 11 p.m. Eastern. And it's homework for me anyway. But I get to watch an NBA game, on the first NBA game of the season, uninterrupted. Not being on the air, which, I love. It's a challenge, though. Don't get me wrong. I love it. But if I was a regular 9-to-5 schmo, a Celtics fan in Boston or a Pistons fan in Detroit, I'd probably hate it. I don't want to take off from work. I got to take off from work just to watch the opening day? Come on. 310-840-4910. I want to switch it up, though, so we'll take your calls on that. Any of your thoughts on NBA opening day, especially that afternoon game, your thoughts on it. 310-840-4910. But I want to pivot here, talk some football. This is something that came down yesterday. We didn't get a chance to squeeze it in. We had a very busy show. But Dallas Cowboys, Jerry Jones, Stephen Jones, they've dished out a nice big fat bag to Quinnen Williams. 3-year extension worth $106 million. It includes $101 million guaranteed. And Quinnen Williams is getting a signing bonus of over $31 million. So average annual value is $35.3 million. That is the second highest among defensive tackles in the NFL. Number one would be Jalen Carter, who just got paid last week by the Eagles. $38 million average annual value. Chris Jones is third. Dexter Lawrence, his new contract with the Bengals, is fourth. So, my take is this. Good job in a vacuum. Good job in a vacuum by getting Quinnen Williams locked down. Because this is a guy, and I know Quinnen Williams can play as a defensive end, but he lines up mostly at defensive tackle, so that is most of the time where he will line up. And I know sometimes you will see him, though, play on the outside. Rarely. Because he's an incredible run stopper. And for a guy that plays in the middle, the fact that he has had a couple of seasons where he's garnered at least 6 sacks, not to mention his 12-sack season back in 2022 with the Jets, he's a top-5 defensive tackle, and now he's getting paid like it. Not only that, he's 28. He'll be 29 in December. So you've got him paid through his ages 28, 29, 30, and then the end of his 31-year-old season. It's a good job by the Cowboys. They didn't waste time like they so often do with their other star players. Quinnen Williams last year didn't have that great of a season. Between the 15 games combined he played with the Jets and the Cowboys, he had just 2.5 sacks. And he had 53 tackles, which was the third lowest of his career and second lowest since his rookie season. He did have 3 forced fumbles, though. And I mean, let's not forget the Cowboys season was dead and buried for the final 4 weeks of the year. And Quinnen Williams didn't generate a sack in any of those final three games that he played. But this Cowboys defense has been terrible, and this is a big year for them. Now, they added Kobe Durant as well. They draft Caleb Downs. That was my favorite draft pick of the entire draft. I'm still, as much of a Giant fan as I am, I still can't get over that night. Draft night, me going nuts here on the show when the Giants passed on Caleb Downs not once, but twice. And so you've locked in one of the best defensive tackles in football. He signed through 2030. And after you traded two first-round draft picks for him, yeah, you had to get him paid. You had to get him paid sooner rather than later. What the part that I can't get over, though, and this is where I don't want to sound like a Cowboys hater. I don't want to sound like another one of those sports talk radio hosts that comes on and pokes fun at Jerry Jones or Stephen Jones or the Cowboys because it's the easy thing to do. But man, you still could have Micah Parsons on this team. You still could have Micah Parsons. And the two first-round draft picks that you got from the Green Bay Packers, you then traded two first-round draft picks to the Jets for a defensive tackle. Ask yourself this question. Who would you rather have right now? Right now, at this moment in time. I'll even give...
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20: Another time for the last decade, the Cowboys probably would have crushed them. It would have been a playoff team. I won't mince words. The Cowboys are a playoff team a year ago if Micah Parsons is still on the team. So, yeah, excuse me for not being able to get over what was such a dumb trade a year ago. This time last summer. I won't get over it. This is a massive mistake. And Jerry Jones and Stephen Jones and the entire Cowboys front office, they know it. Whether they'll ever admit to it or not. I had such a dynamite juggernaut offense last year. All you needed was a respectable, a non-doormat defense, and you would have made the playoffs. Nope. Jerry Jones needed to prove that he's the man in charge. That he's the one that plays hardball, not the other way around. And so again, You got two first-round draft picks back for Micah Parsons, and you traded two first-round draft picks to get Quinnen Williams. And the difference in salaries, I know Micah Parsons got paid last year, and so you add another year on top of that, an increased salary cap. Micah Parsons, maybe if he gets paid this offseason, maybe it's close to $50 million a year. It's an average annual value of $47 million for Micah Parsons. That's what he got for the Green Bay Packers. And the Cowboys now have dished out an average annual value of $35 million for a defensive tackle in Quinnen Williams. Couldn't take those extra $12 million a year and spend it on one of the premier pass rushers in the game? Because you've essentially netted zero on the draft picks. You got two, you sent out two. You got two for Micah Parsons, you sent out two for Quinnen Williams. So $12 million a year extra. You could have kept Micah Parsons. I just want everybody to realize what the Cowboys have now effectively done, now that we can just about close the door. I know that there's draft picks that they've used since, but we can effectively close the door now on the Micah Parsons trade. Cowboys dished out two first rounders for Quinnen Williams. The Cowboys got two first rounders for Micah Parsons. They've now paid Quinnen Williams over $35 million a year. The Packers paid Micah Parsons $47 million a year. So again, you've essentially netted saving $12 million a year to have a defensive tackle who, again, top five, probably. Coming off a bad year, I'd still say Quinnen Williams is probably the fifth best defensive tackle in football versus having a top five pass rusher. I don't think that's a trade that Jerry Jones and Stephen Jones are living down anytime soon. How bad that Micah Parsons trade really was. And the fact that they didn't pay him. I mean, that's really it. Not like they got fleeced in the trade. I don't want to make it sound like that, but the fact that they couldn't agree to pay Micah Parsons and then traded him, and then their defense was as bad as they were, and then they turn around and dish out two first-round draft picks in a year that they don't even make the playoffs in and get Quinnen Williams, and they pay him a big bag, that's not good business. That's not a good return on your investment. And I know Jerry Jones is a good businessman, but man, he screwed up that trade. 310-840-4910. That's the number to join the show, 310-840-4910. When we come back, how about a little boil at the box office? I saw The Odyssey last weekend. I'll give you my thoughts on it. I'm Pat Boyle. This is BetMGM Tonight right here on Westwood One Sports.
0: Last year's top three picks are shining at camp. Titans QB Cam Ward, Jaguars two-way man Travis Hunter, and Giants edge rusher Abdul Carter. Could super sophomore campaigns be on the way for this trio? Westwood One Sports.
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0: Welcome on back. BetMGM, the Night Westwood One Sports. I'm Pat Boyle. The phone number to join the show, 310-840-4910. Take your calls. Take your texts. You could also tweet me at PatBoyle44. Figured, why not? We'll Boyle at the box office. Maybe this is something we'll have to turn into a regular theme. I've been watching a lot more movies lately. I watched that show, that movie on Apple TV. I think it was Apple TV. Called The Dink, which, as somebody that loves tennis, it was like everything that I feel in real life. As somebody that, again, I never played tennis. I played baseball in high school. I played baseball in college. I never played tennis in an organized way, and obviously never played professionally, but I love tennis. I watch it almost every day. Love going to the U.S. Open every single year. Wish I could be a pro tennis player, because honestly, it's probably the greatest profession you could ever have. Like, the greatest professional sports, if you make it, obviously. If you make it, it's the greatest thing. Every week, you travel to the nicest cities in the world. It's always incredible weather. I wish I could die and come back as a professional tennis player that's like top 50 in the world. But anyway, The Dink. Jake Johnson, who I love, I think he's very funny, hilarious. He plays a guy that is a former tennis player that breaks his wrist and never makes it. And so instead, he's basically just taken over his dad's country club. And then you have pickleballers come in. Anyway, that wasn't the point of the segment. So I watched that movie. I've been watching a lot of movies lately. But I did go to the theaters and I watched The Odyssey. And so I give you Boyle's review. Boyle at the box office, The Odyssey, Christopher Nolan, star-studded cast, Matt Damon, Anne Hathaway, Robert Pattinson, Zendaya, everybody. Everybody was in there. Charlize Theron. And there will be some spoilers, so I do apologize. I will say this just about the movie itself. Like, what's my review? What's my grade? I guess if we're going to do this segment, Boyle at the box office, it probably should end with a star rating, 1 out of 5. I'd probably give it a 4.3. I really liked it, thoroughly enjoyed it. It was 3 hours long, for those of you that don't know, for those of you that are considering seeing it, and I won't spoil too much, don't worry. And again, I mean, it's literally a freaking 1,000-year-old book, so all you got to do, like, I'm not giving too many spoilers. It doesn't stray away from what happens in the book, so. Tough to give a spoiler for something that's been out forever. But I enjoyed it. I thought it was really classic Christopher Nolan. For somebody that, like, one of my favorite movies and trilogies of all time is Christopher Nolan's Batman and The Dark Knight. I thought it followed a very similar sequence to those movies. Like, it's a very easy, like, he makes the plot easy to understand. He sets the characters and he sets the thing in motion pretty early on. It's got a great opening scene, as a lot of Christopher Nolan movies do. It's got a great, big, powerful score. The music, honestly, too loud. And I know some folks that saw it, and I didn't see it in IMAX. And I live here in Philly. Me and my girlfriend, we went to the Philadelphia Film Society. They've got like old-time cinematic movies, and we saw it in 35-millimeter film, which it wasn't IMAX. But more on that in a second, but I know some folks, some friends that saw it in IMAX and like, dude, I think I'm deaf because the sound blew my eardrums out of my skull. And it was very loud, but I think if you saw it in IMAX, I don't know, maybe it made it louder. It was deafeningly loud at times. Like, don't sit in the front. Don't sit in the front. You'll be deaf. But I just thought the ending for a movie that's 3 hours long and it's supposed to have this big heroic ending, I feel like it lacked a little bit of punch. It lacked a little bit of that oomph that I was looking for. I feel like it lacked a little bit of that oomph. But, you know, I feel like I game planned it incredibly well. I don't remember the last time I saw a movie that was this long. I mean, it's like basically 3 hours on the dot. I think it's like 3 hours and 10 minutes is like the official runtime. So you better game plan. And honestly, I kind of wish I did see it at like an IMAX theater or like an AMC theater with the reclining chair. I don't know. Maybe I would have fallen asleep. My girlfriend, she fell asleep. Corinne, she fell asleep for like the last 30 minutes. How do you fall asleep in the last 30 minutes? But the fact that we saw it at this old school Philadelphia Film Society theater, like, they had the old school chairs, the old school theater seats. not the recliners. You know, you lay down, you basically like you're in a spaceship, and then you can order like a meal here. Bring me a cocktail. No, this is these are the ones. Like, I got to be honest, I was having some back pain. I was like, hey, I think we screwed up. We should have just saw it at an AMC. I think we messed up here. But that also kept me awake. So I'm, you know, rocking back and forth. I'm adjusting. I'm doing this. I'm adjusting, you know, my schizole there in my pants. I got to do that a couple times. At one point, I almost had to like stand up, reposition everything. I thought I game planned it well, though, with the snacks. I went, we did a medium popcorn. I got a bag of M&Ms, the peanut butter M&Ms, and then I got a bag of gummy worms. And that was my trifecta. That was my trilogy. And I had like my stations going. The little popcorn, you know, for a couple minutes. Then I would do a couple of M&Ms. Then I would do a couple of gummy worms. I did run out of food with about an hour left, so that was unfortunate. But I thought I game planned it well. But yeah, overall, pretty damn good movie. I gotta admit though, the guy basically has an affair for 7 years. And he's eating the lotus. He's getting high and you know, he's having an affair for 7 years. And I feel like that was crazy to me. And he comes back and he's like the hero. And Anne Hathaway basically didn't touch anybody for 20 years. He's not a good guy. Odysseus, not a good guy. All right, hot or cold when we come back. This is BetMGM Tonight.
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0: 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You heard the man with the big, sexy, powerful, booming voice that voices our intro, which is awesome, by the way. Nice new imaging. Great job to producer Brandon Combs. Kicks ass. Gets me fired up. It's electric. And it's now BetMGM Tonight after dark, these final 2 hours. First 3 hours, I share with my co-host, Brad Evans. Final 2 hours, I got you all to myself. And in the final hour, we open up the phone lines for you. Anything you want to talk about, anything we've discussed on the show today, anything that is burning your door down, anything that's digging at your craw. That was a really weird metaphor to use. I don't know why I said that. Anything you want to talk about, any question that's been on your mind, 310-840-4910. You could call, you could text 310-840-4910. But we always kick off the final hour, or almost always kick off the final hour with a little hot or cold. So let's get producer Brandon Combs in the mix. Combs, got to give you credit, man. Those new opens, the re-imaging you've worked on, the intros, the rejoins. I know we've got some more incredibly exciting stuff during football season that folks are going to be able to hear, really just enhancing the overall theme of the show. Now, this is a show that's only been kicking since the new year, and I think we've made some great strides, and I cannot wait for football season. So I just want to give you your kudos because everything sounds phenomenal. But what's going on today, brother?
1: Appreciate that, man. Appreciate it. Look, you know what's going on today? Another Cubs win. Hopefully another Brewers loss. That would be phenomenal. Get to within four games of this division because the Cubs are coming back and winning this division. But yeah, no, it's been fun, man. We got football season kicking off. You and Brad are back at it 5 nights a week now. So new imaging, new sound. Figured it was time for something fresh heading into probably the best time of the year for most people, which is football season.
0: Yeah, but just really quickly, because, you know, we've been going at it on almost a daily basis about my New York Yankees and your Cubbies and the NL Central. So, Cubbies, 70 wins. 70 wins, man. Yeah. Incredible. 20 games above 500. How does it feel?
1: I mean, it feels good. Look, when your team's playing well and they're getting to where they need to get to, it's always the thing. It boggles my mind how the Milwaukee Brewers continue to be as good as they are, but there's nothing you can do about that. All you can do is control your own destiny, win your own games, and however many other games the other team wins, there's nothing you can do about that. But yeah, I mean, look, one game behind the Brewers, two games in the win column behind the Braves, and four games in the win column behind the Brewers. So, with all the injuries and everything that they've gone through this season, I'll take this. I think this is a sign that had they been healthy all year, this team would probably be better than what they are now.
0: Yeah. By the way, before we start off hot or cold, how about a little update on our game that we play every day, Let's Go Streaking, where everybody picks a batter they think will correctly get a hit. I know my guy got a hit in his very first at bat. That was the Schwarbino, so that's two in a row for me. You've got Shohei Ohtani. That game is starting in about 5 minutes from now. Monty, that dirty dog, Michael Montgomery, talking up Junior Caminero, getting everybody excited, saying he might homer. What does he do? Homer's in his first freaking at bat. So Monty's got a streak now of two in a row, and I'm updating his record in our Let's Go Streaking.
1: He called it. You can't hold back the dash.
0: He literally called it. And then Brad, who's got the longest active streak, or did, he was looking for five in a row. He took my guy Benny Barrels, Rice baby Ben Rice. The Yankees are up 4-1 in the top of the ninth. So barring extra innings, Ben Rice 0-4, and Brad's streak is going to come to an end.
1: Oh, that's terrible. And I know Monty hates to hear that. Monty hates to hear that Brad's streak is coming to an end, because Monty's not competitive with any of this at all.

0: So I know that he hates to hear that Brad's streak is ending.
1: No, Monty actively roots against us. So honestly, screw Monty, but also he did say Junior Caminero was going to homer today. So I also love Monty in the same vein.
0: Yeah. I mean, if you followed him and you bet him, you love what Monty had to say about Junior Caminero, which I did.
1: Monty says, nah, let's all win. Yeah.
0: Yeah.
1: Yeah. Let's all win, Monty, until my season-long record in this competition is about to be better than yours, and then or my streak's up to 8, and then you're rooting for me to lose. Kick rocks.
0: So true. So true.
1: All right, Combs, let's do a little hot or cold.
0: All right. Let's do it. Hot or cold. Kyler Murray will have the best season of his career and throw for 4,000 plus yards under Kevin O'Connell.
1: Cold. Cold. I've been saying it since they made the move in the offseason. Today, we opened the show with the Vikings naming Kyler Murray the starting quarterback before they even play a preseason game. Look, I just don't think Kyler Murray is ever going to be the quarterback that he was in like year two and year three with the Cardinals. You know, when he took him to the playoffs and he was an MVP candidate for the first half of that season, they started the year, it was like 6-0 that one year, 7-0. And Kyler Murray looked like he was a top five quarterback. You know, the Cardinals put a clause in his contract. I've said it ad nauseum because I think people should never forget that. They put a clause in his contract, mandatory film study, because it was the worst kept secret. The guy couldn't stop playing Call of Duty. But he should be freaking watching film and going over the playbook and you know, earning the $50 million a year that he ended up getting paid by the Arizona Cardinals. And again, NFL quarterback, franchise quarterback, it's one of the sexiest jobs you could have on this planet, and you get paid like you're with the top 1% of 1% of 1% on this planet. But yeah, it comes with some hard work, and Kyler Murray apparently, no, that wasn't one of his redeeming qualities. So the fact that the Vikings bring him in here, I just thought at bare minimum, have him compete. Make him compete with J.J. McCarthy and Carson Wentz. Make him earn the starting job. Make him play well in preseason. Develop that rapport and that chemistry with Justin Jefferson and the rest of the receivers, and they just give him the starting job on August 11th. So, look, regardless of the fact that they did that or not, I don't think he's going to have the best season of his career, and I don't think he's thrown for 4,000 yards. I mean, if I had to project what Kyler Murray would throw for this year, you know, the last full season that he played with Arizona, he threw for 3,851. He's never thrown for 4,000 yards in his career. The best season that he had in his second year, he threw for 3,971. I know that the weapons, I know he's got Justin Jefferson, who I still think is the number one receiver in football. He's got the quarterback guru and the master play caller, Kevin O'Connell, and he's got Jordan Addison and TJ Hawkins and some pretty damn good weapons as well. I don't think 4,000 yards is in the cards for Kyler Murray. And the best year of his career? No. I think the best year of his career was 2020. But he also ran for over 800 yards and 11 touchdowns that year. I don't think he's ever going to replicate that season. And I don't think the Vikings are making the playoffs. So I'm going to go with cold.
0: Look, I think that I'm with you on Kyler Murray. Like Kyler Murray still has a lot to prove to me. And I think that with Kevin O'Connell, this quarterback whisperer that Kevin O'Connell is, and the things that he's been able to do. I mean, the guy found a way to win 9 games last year with J.J. McCarthy and Max Brosmer. So I have to tell you, I think that Kyler Murray is going to have the best season of his career, and I do think he's going to throw for over 4,000 yards. The defense that they play outside of the division, they play the Buccaneers, the Dolphins, the Saints, the Colts, the Bills, the Niners, the Falcons, Panthers, and the Jets outside of the division. Those are some pretty bad defenses. So if Kyler Murray doesn't have the best season of his career, Kyler Murray's probably done as a starting quarterback in the NFL. Kevin O'Connell's probably fired in Minnesota, and the Minnesota Vikings probably finish at the basement of this division. I don't see that happening. I think that the Minnesota Vikings are going to win probably 11 games, and that might be enough to win this division this year. I think that Kyler Murray is going to have the best season of his career, and it's going to be the first time that he's ever thrown for over 4,000 yards. With those defense that they're playing against, I think he's absolutely positively capable of having 400 and 500-yard games against every single one of those teams outside of the division, with the exception of maybe Buffalo and San Francisco and maybe New England. right? But the rest of those defenses that they're playing outside of the division, God, they're bad. And he's got a chance to do all sorts of things. And he's got the best wide receiver core that he's ever had in Minnesota. He's got the best offensive line that he's ever had in Minnesota. And he's got the best coach that he's ever had in Minnesota. So if this isn't when Kyler Murray has the best season of his career, then you are absolutely 110% correct on Kyler Murray. And Kyler Murray will never start another game in the NFL. I just happen to think that you're wrong. And I think that this year he's going to go out and he's going to ball out.
1: Okay. And you mentioned all those games outside of the division. I know you're a Bears fan. That's very high on the Chicago Bears. I don't think they're better than the Bears. I don't think they're better than the Packers. I don't think they're better than the Lions. I know you probably disagree, but I think the Vikings are the worst team in that division. So what is their division record? At best, 2-4, in my opinion. So, I mean, they better win all the games they're supposed to win. And it, you know, 400, 500-yard games, I think that's absolutely ridiculous. You wouldn't tell me he throws for 300 yards? Okay. But, I mean, Brandon, he is a small quarterback that is a couple years removed from a torn ACL, has trouble seeing over the line. And I'm not poking fun. I would love to be an NFL quarterback at 5'6" tall. I'm 5'11". Mm-hmm. So Kyler Murray's what? He's the same height as me? What is he? 5'10", 5'11"? He's got trouble seeing over the line, and he doesn't have the speed that he used to. He doesn't. He used to make so many plays happen because of his ability to get outside the pocket, make things happen, and scramble. He doesn't have that speed anymore. That was pretty evident even before he got hurt last year. So
0: yeah,
1: I just think I think so many people think that like 2021 Kyler Murray is still in there, that he's just waiting for somebody to bring him out. I think that guy's gone. That quarterback is gone.
0: I look at what Kevin O'Connell has been able to do with lesser talent. And to me, that I hope you're right and I hope I'm wrong, because I don't want there to be any competition for the Bears in this division. I want the Bears to run away with it. I want the Bears to be the best team in the division. I just happen to think Minnesota is going to be trouble. And man, if Kyler's not that dude, this is his last chance to prove it. So we'll see. All right. I saw this today and this kind of drove me nuts. And every time I hear it, it drives me nuts, because it's not the only time I've heard it. But the Block Spot on Twitter says that, you know, he puts out this tweet and he's got, J.J. McCarthy bench, Justin Fields bench, Zach Wilson bench, Dylan Gabriel bench, Anthony Richardson bench, Kenny Pickett bench, Trey Lance bench, Mac Jones bench, Will Levis benched. The NFL has a quarterback problem. So hot or cold? The statement, the notion that the NFL has a quarterback developmental problem is absurd.
1: Yeah, it is absurd. So hot. I saw a couple of responses. I'm not going to take credit as if they're my own, but I saw somebody said, how about it's a quarterback evaluation problem? And this guy, Sam Block, responded and said, no, not this. These guys can all play. I mean, come on. Really? Will Levis?
0: Yeah.
1: I wanted to think that Will Levis could have been good. He stinks. Kenny Pickett stinks. Mm-hmm. Trey Lance stinks. Anthony Richardson is god awful. And so is J.J. McCarthy. And I was one of the biggest proponents of Justin Fields and the Jets last year. I was dead. You and I were both dead right on the Panthers, Combs. We said they were going to win the division. But I also said that the Jets would be a surprise because Justin Fields would be. He's terrible. Terrible. Mm-hmm. It's an evaluation problem, if anything. Thinking that some of these guys that are buoyed at big, huge, successful colleges with NFL caliber talent around them, great offensive lines, great receivers, great running games, playing against inferior teams, and they look really good in college, and then there it's a level playing field, or they're playing teams that are better than them with a not good offensive line and maybe not so great weapons around them, and then they struggle. Or even if it is a level playing field, like in Anthony Richardson's case, because freaking Joe Flacco had success with the Colts. And look at Daniel Jones last year. He had an incredible amount of success. You know, look at Cam Ward was better than Will Levis. Cam Ward didn't have a great rookie season, but he was better than Will Levis. There ain't no talent on that Titans team. Everywhere Kenny Pickett has gone, he's never made that much of an impact to the point where we're considering him being a starting quarterback. And Dylan Gabriel, he has him on this list. Dylan Gabriel is a third-round draft pick. What are we talking about? What are we talking about? Throwing Dylan Gabriel into the conversation as if he was a first-round pick. So, no, yeah, the notion that that the NFL has a quarterback development program, yes.
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0: It doesn't matter if you're tearing up the Mountain West Conference. Like, those are the things where you look at. What matters is whether or not you have the makeup to be an NFL quarterback, whether or not you have the strength, whether or not you have the mental fortitude to be able to make it as an NFL quarterback. How do you bounce back after a loss? How do you bounce back after you throw an interception? Those are the types of things that have great makeup for NFL quarterbacks. And it's not just about win-loss record. We look at Justin Fields, and I'm a big, big believer that the Bears screwed up Justin Fields. But it wasn't a NFL-wide quarterback developmental problem. That was a Bears can't hire a head coach problem. That was a Bears can't hire an offensive coordinator problem at the time. Like, those were the things that you were having the problem with, and it was just a bad fit. Justin Fields at Ohio State had all sorts of other issues with it. You know, you're talking about Justin Fields and everything that he had. He was playing at Ohio State, which had the talent level that was just so much higher than everybody else's, with the exception of maybe Alabama and maybe LSU and Georgia, right? Like, the talent level at that time was a lot different than what it is now, because that was pre-NIL. So there was a lot of things that were different there. And when you look at guys like this and you look at them coming into the NFL, that's when you start evaluating. That's where the evaluation process starts. And some of these quarterbacks that get picked high, they get picked high because you got to take a chance on somebody if you need a quarterback. If you have a quarterback, if you need have a need for a quarterback in the NFL draft, you're going to take a chance on somebody, even if it's the number one pick. You don't think the Bears took a chance on Caleb Williams? All of the things that people were talking negatively about him coming out of college? Hell, I was one of them. I wanted to build around Justin Fields. I thought my biggest concern about Caleb Williams was whether or not he was going to mentally be able to handle the press in Chicago and the pressure and the daily stuff. But he has proved me wrong since day one. The kid is just built to be an NFL quarterback, and he's proven me wrong about it. So it's not about how good they are in college, because that's a completely, vastly different game. It's a different ball game. When they come to the NFL, you got to have a different makeup. Nobody thought Patrick Mahomes was going to be Patrick Mahomes. He was a losing quarterback at Texas Tech. Yeah. Nobody thought Patrick Mahomes was going to be the second greatest quarterback to ever walk the earth. Otherwise, he wouldn't have fallen to the Kansas City Chiefs. So they don't have an NFL, does not have a quarterback developmental problem. It's just an expectation problem. And yeah, to a certain extent, probably an evaluation problem as well.
1: It's a good take. I like it.
0: All right. course it's a good take. It's my take. All right, one more before we go to break. Carson Beck will be the Cardinals starter by week 6. Hot or cold?
1: Yeah, hot. Hot. This is something Brad and I were debating before. Brad was thinking, I don't know, what, week 12, I think? I think that's absolutely absurd. Now, again, is this sped up a little bit maybe by how he played in the Hall of Fame game? In my opinion, yeah. I mean, I think it has to be. And I understand he's playing against third stringers. He's thrown to third stringers. Let's not forget about that. I love when people say, oh, well, come on, we're overreacting. Carson Beck, he's playing against backups and guys that won't even be on the team. Hey, he's throwing to guys that won't even be on the team. So let's let's remember that. He played his ass off, 15 of 18 for 189 yards and a touchdown. And he looked awesome. Then there's the fact that the Cardinals defense is so damn bad and they're in the best division in football that at best, what do you give the Cardinals? What do you give them? 5 wins? 4? Like I already told you I'm picking the under 3.5 wins. I think they could be 2-15 or even worse than that this year because their defense is so bad. Despite the fact that I like the weapons they have. Trey McBride's the best tight end in football. I think Marvin Harrison Jr. made a lot of big strides at the end of last year. Michael Wilson, you know, looked like a star in that offense with Jacoby Brissett throwing him the football. But Jacoby Brissett's the starter for now. Their offensive line still isn't that great. They had no run game, and all their running backs were banged up last year. And now they bring in Jeremiah Love, who you know I love, Notre Dame guy. He's a big Irish fan. But the defense is still, they made zero improvements to the defense. It's the best division in football. They've got a tough schedule. They are going to probably be, I mean, look, tell me their first win. They play the Chargers, Seahawks, Niners, Giants. And I'm a Giants fan. And if the Giants lose to the Arizona Cardinals at home, my God. So I don't think that win's coming there. Lions at the Rams, Broncos at the Cowboys, at the Seahawks, Rams at the Chiefs, home against the Commanders, home against the Eagles. Tell me when that first win is coming. If they're 0-4 and you're basically staring down the barrel of another lost season before you even get to October, how do you not make a change? How do you not make a change? I mean, I know you just paid Jacoby Brissett. You had to tack on another year. Like, not even. Excuse me, you didn't tack on another year. You gave him a raise. Jacoby Brissett's a free agent after this season. Mm-hmm. He earned himself an extra $10, $11 million. You got to give it to him. But you're going to go to Gardner Minshew after that? No. You're going to go to Carson Beck because you're going to be one of the worst teams in football. You're going to be picking in the top 5, if not the number 1 overall pick. And you're going to be looking at a loaded class of quarterbacks coming out of college next year. And you're going to have to make a decision. Monty Osifor is going to have to make a decision as the GM. Do we like Carson Beck? We took him in the first pick of the 3rd round. Or are we going to take another quarterback next year? And that is arguably, I think that's obvious that's what's going to happen. And unless Carson Beck plays and he plays his ass off and the Cardinals actually win some games because this kid's like your franchise quarterback, and then you've got a really good problem on your hands. But in all likelihood, he's going to be okay and you're probably going to win 2 or 3 games, and then you're going to draft a quarterback next year and you're going to have Carson Beck and whoever that quarterback is compete for the starting job next season. So the more time you get to look at Carson Beck, the better. The easier you're making your decision come draft night next April. So yeah, I think as early as week 6, I could see it happening week 5. You want to give them a home game against the Lions, a defense that has been banged up, that hasn't been that great. That's as soft of a spot as you're going to get. Maybe on the road against the Giants in week 4, even that's a little bit too early. Week 6 at the Rams, like there's no really good soft spot to put them in because the Cardinals are the soft spot. But I think they're probably going to lose. I mean, again, I don't know when their first win is coming. So if they're 0-4, 0-5, 0-6, you got to make a change. You got to give Carson Beck a shot and see what he...
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1: Oh, that's spicy, Combs. That is spicy. I thought me saying week five, week six was a little early. You're thinking he might end up being the starter week one to start the season. That would be, oh, baby, that would be juicy. At least make the Cardinals exciting. That's for damn sure. I like that. That's a good take. 310-840-4910. You got some good takes tonight, Combs. Usually they're terrible, and they're all Homer, you know, basically Homer-based. But I like the takes tonight. 310-840-4910. When we come back, Combs and I will riff. We'll do a new segment. Who knows? Maybe this segment will stick around and become a weekly part of the show. We'll call it Three Bad Headlines. All real stuff, all crazy stuff, and we'll pick which one's the craziest of them all when we return. All real sports headlines we're going to give you when we come back. 310-840-4910. I'm Pat Boyle. 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
5: Kyler Murray has been named Minnesota's starting quarterback. He'll be the Vikings' fourth week one starter in the last 4 years. Can the former first overall pick get Minnesota back to the playoffs? Westwood One Sports.
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0: When the game goes live, the conversation turns up. 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
1: All right, welcome on back. BetMGM Tonight, Westwood One Sports. Last couple of minutes. I'm Pat Boyle. Phone number to join the show, 310-840-4910. Turn it over to Linnell Willingham for Westwood One Sports Night coming up at the top of the hour. But let's finish with some fun here. A new segment called Three Bad Headlines. Let's get producer Brandon Combs in the mix. Combs, we're going to basically just read out three very real sports headlines, and we'll riff on each one for about a minute and a half or so, because some of these are just absolutely ridiculous. Let's start with this one. High school football player in Arkansas finds a 2-foot cottonmouth snake in his helmet. Reportedly, he felt unusual movement inside his headgear following warmups last week, brought his helmet to an assistant coach for an inspection, and a 2-foot snake was discovered behind some padding. They couldn't get the snake out. The snake didn't want to get out of the helmet. They had to pour water all over it before it finally got out of the helmet, and they had a bag that they wrapped it up in and then gave it to animal services. I mean, I don't care how tricky this thing is and how well it was hiding behind. It's a 2-foot snake. How do you not realize this? This kid is lucky he's not dead. He didn't get bit right in the skull by a snake. How do you not realize a 2-foot snake is in your helmet?
2: Look, I don't have very many fears in life. Snakes are my biggest. I saw this headline. I saw this story and I was like, there's no way. First of all, you poured water on it to get the snake. No, I would have lit the damn thing on fire in the middle of the field. Like, the entire school would have been set on fire because there's no damn way. There's no way. If I find a 2-foot cottonmouth in my house, I'm moving out of state, period. End of story.
1: Yeah. Well, luckily, yeah, nothing happened. But, I mean, dude, like, how do you not? I played football up until high school. I played football in middle school. Helmets are annoying. They're annoying to wear, but, like, mm-hmm. Do you not like, I wasn't inspecting the helmet every time I put it on, but like you have to like put it over your head to put it on. Wouldn't you notice a free, I don't care. Yeah. How well could it have been hiding behind this padding? There isn't much space in there. So miraculous that happened and nobody got hurt. All right, let's move on to another one. Even dumber. You have an amateur golfer resign from his membership at a St. Louis area country club after he faked a hole in one at a membership event. Zach Holland, former college golfer, who is reportedly a two handicap. They had a membership event. He basically skipped ahead a hole of his group. He said he had a phone call, put his ball in the cup before the tournament even started. So I guess it was just like a shotgun start, and you started on one hole and he jumped ahead to the next. I don't understand how you did this, or do they just do it like normal? And so they were the first group, and he knew he was going to be the first one onto the hole that he put the ball in, fakes a hole-in-one, gets caught because of security camera footage, and then resigns from this country club. I mean, talk about blowing things out of proportion. This is why some people with golf, I mean, they act like it is life or death, and the whole sanctity of golf and how, you know, how uptight it is at times and hoity-toity. Like, give me a break. Who cares? He faked it. He got caught. So what? You tell me he's got to leave the country club because of this? What an overreaction.
2: Yeah, look, I give the guy props. I mean, it was a good attempt. It was a good attempt. You're talking to a guy like, I love golf, and I like to go golfing. It's a lot of fun. But I'm not very good. Right. Like I tell everybody all the time, my biggest joke is that I shot a 72 one time. It just happened to be on a 9-hole par 3 course. So there is no, like, I don't understand why you get so much flack for faking the hole in one. I understand. Yeah. Blah, blah, blah. You did a scorecard. This isn't a PGA event. This is at the country club amongst friends. One, you're an idiot for having to fake it. But I mean, to have to leave the country club. Just dumb.
1: Yeah. All right. We will not have time to finish. Well, this will be two bad headlines, but the Little League World Series team that had to forfeit because of an ineligible player, then got a restraining order, then had to forfeit anyway. We'll touch on it tomorrow, but that was the third bad headline. And
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1: Yes, indeed. 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You can

0: 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Well, a few months ago, a massive survey was conducted. 123,000 people were asked to rate their wireless carrier in four
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0: Because he was live out at Rams and Cowboys joint practice. Ironic that the two teams, I didn't know last night, full transparency, I didn't know last night we were having this conversation about the Cowboys and the Rams, for that matter, that they were going to be joint practicing today. According to Calvin Watkins, Cowboys defense getting the better of the LA Rams offense, music to my ears. And I know I'm a Commanders fan. I know. But it's about being right. And I believe that when it's all said and done, I'll be right when it comes to the 2026 Dallas Cowboys. Hopefully I'm right on the next young man that we're about to talk about. Preseason football gets underway this Thursday. We'll have games on Thursday. We'll have games on Friday. We'll have games on Saturday as well. One of the games that we're going to get during this slate of preseason games, it's officially week one of the NFL preseason. One of the games that we're going to get on the slate is coming up on Thursday. Patriots, Colts from Foxborough. They joint practiced with one another today. We'll get to that coming up momentarily. But the news for the game on Thursday night is the fact that former first-round pick Anthony Richardson, he is going to get the start for the Indianapolis Colts. Former number four pick back in 2023, really hasn't gotten his career off the ground yet to this point. And there was a report that surfaced earlier this week saying that Anthony Richardson would not play again for the Indianapolis Colts. It feels as if Thursday is an audition for Richardson for the rest of the National Football League. Who is going to take a shot? Who is going to take a flyer on Anthony Richardson moving forward? Because I think when he was drafted back in 2023, it was very clear that he was raw. It was very clear that there was going to have to be some work done to help Anthony Richardson ultimately reach his ceiling. And through three seasons of the National Football League, four seasons in the NFL, he has not got anywhere close to his ceiling. Partially because Anthony Richardson has gotten in Anthony Richardson's own way. Which is why, you know, whenever we have conversations about him, it's tough for me. Because part of me is frustrated that the Indianapolis Colts have given up on him at this point. Because let's be honest, that's what they've done. They have given up on him. And I am a firm believer that organizations fail young quarterbacks more than young quarterbacks fail organizations. But in this particular situation, Anthony Richardson may have failed the Indianapolis Colts. You've got to be an adult. You're the CEO of a Fortune 500 company when you are a franchise quarterback. And the reality is, as much as it pains me to say it, Anthony Richardson did not conduct himself like the CEO of a Fortune 500 company. He didn't. From falling asleep in meetings to oversleeping practice to tapping out of a football game, Anthony Richardson has not carried himself like the CEO of a Fortune 500 company. And the question that now remains is, like I said, who will ultimately take a flyer on him? A lot of meat on the bone. 6'4", 245 pounds, rocket for a right arm. Sometimes in life, right, you have to have your back against the wall. And quite frankly, you got to hit rock bottom before you can ultimately understand what it is or what it ain't. Sometimes you have to hit rock bottom before you can get your head screwed on straight. I know a lot of people out there that are listening tonight can resonate with what I just said. Sometimes you've got to lose it all before you understand what you have in the first place. Playing quarterback in the National Football League, Anthony Richardson, is a privilege, not a right. Act like it. And if you do, someone else will take a chance on you because the talent is undeniable. Undeniable. God don't make them like Anthony Richardson every year. The question is, will he buy in enough to where he's able to actually get on the right foot? He seems like he gets it, though. If you remember, Anthony Richardson requested a trade earlier this offseason. He spoke 2 days ago and had this to say about where things currently stand between him and the Indianapolis Colts.
1: I haven't really even talked to my agent about that recently. I haven't talked to Tyler or anybody about that recently, so I'm not necessarily sure what's going on with that, but I'm just here right now and I'm trying to make sure I can, you know, stamp my foot on this team and, you know, just be the best version of myself I can be for the team.
0: What else is he supposed to say, guys? That's what he's supposed to say. Be where your feet are at. Do everything you need to do and treat the rest of this preseason, treat the rest of your time with the Colts like an audition for the other 31 teams in the NFL.
2: Just to make sure that we aren't missing something, did he just say he was not aware that his agent requested a trade on his behalf?
0: Is that what he just said? Oliver, can we run that back again? This is Anthony Richardson on where things stand with him and the Colts.
1: I haven't really even talked to my agent about that recently. I haven't talked to Tyler or anybody about that recently, so I'm not necessarily sure what's going on with that, but I'm just here right now and I'm trying to make sure I can, you know, stamp my foot on this team and, you know, just be the best version of myself I can be for the team.
0: So I think he's saying he doesn't know where things currently stand when it comes to his trade request. He hadn't talked to them about it. This was put in a while ago. They're not, I mean, he could, this is one of those things. It's one of those situations where you're already getting cheated on and then you try and break up with her. Like, you can put the trade request in all you want. Your ass was out of there regardless, Anthony Richardson. Sorry, but that's just the reality of the situation. But we all know it, man. We talked about it to start the show. Kyler Murray getting an opportunity at redemption by being named the starting quarterback of the Minnesota Vikings, a former number one overall pick who failed in his first destination, is now going to get another shot. You know why? The NFL is very honest when it comes to its patterns and its decision-making, right? There is nobody in the world of pro sports, maybe in the world, in the business world, period.
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0: Could you give us the Mr. Positive stamp of approval? You're taking Anthony Richardson, but do you think he actually gets a second chance?
1: Do I think what?
0: Do you think he actually receives a second chance?
1: Yes, he deserves a second chance. Big time. Big time.
0: I appreciate the call. 310-840-9. I mean, I hope he gets a second chance. Talking about Anthony Richardson, he deserves it. Is there anybody tonight that's going to call in here and take the side of J.J. McCarthy? It would be a poor football decision, if I'm being honest. It would be a poor football decision. If you're just joining us, though, probably the biggest news today in the National Football League, really in pro sports period, was Kevin O'Connell finally making a decision for the Minnesota Vikings in terms of their quarterback competition. Kyler Murray officially named the starter for the Minnesota Vikings. Here is Vikings head coach Kevin O'Connell, Oliver Popper, if you got it ready. Vikings coach Kevin O'Connell giving his thoughts on what went into the decision.
2: I think he's demonstrated what he's capable of, you know, both the experience he has playing at a high level in this league, but also his experience now of coming in here, being challenged. And I think he's shown enough to really project with the right prerequisite now of work for a starter leading into a camp that we can get the rhythm, the timing, we can get the mastery of our system and this year's system, regardless of what we've done in previous years, what we're going to look like, how we're going to play. You know, there's different things and nuances that, you know, we're going to fit to what our players, and Kyler included, do the best.
0: Now that that decision has been made, the door has been closed on J.J. McCarthy in Minnesota. Will it be opened up again by another NFL franchise? 310-840-4910. Anthony Richardson, J.J. McCarthy, two failed first-round picks at the quarterback position. We've seen redemption stories over the past several years in the NFL at that particular spot. Whose redemption story is next? Is it J.J. McCarthy? Is it Anthony Richardson? 310-840-4910. Which former failed first rounder is more likely to get another shot? Ruben is in Chicago. What's going on, Ruben?
3: What's going on?
0: I'm good, brother. How you doing?
3: I'm doing good. So I've been listening to your show for the last 3-4 months. I get off of work at 10 p.m., so I tune in after I get off of work.
0: Well, I appreciate you, man. What do you think, man? You calling in? You must like what you hear then, partner.
3: Hey, well, I'm calling from Chicago. I'm a Bears fan, so you know I'm going to tell you that I don't believe in the Vikings. I don't believe in Kyler Murray. And really, J.J. McCarthy, he's still in a good position because Kyler Murray can't stay healthy. He hasn't played a full season since his first year.
0: It's very true. His health has been an issue, but he hasn't been in an offense. He hasn't been in an offense that's tailor-made to keep him upright. He hasn't been in an offense that's a real pro-style scheme that's going to marry up, run and pass, and allow him to function off of play action like the other top quarterbacks in the sport get to do.
3: No, definitely. I know. I understand, but he's still in a better position. He's still got the better head coach. He's still on the better NFL team. The Colts, they just had a good run last year. I don't see them doing the same thing that they did last year. But Anthony Richardson, he's going to definitely move on to a better team and get another chance. Hey, it might be your team. It might be the Redskins. the Commanders.
0: That's where we tell you to say goodbye. I appreciate the call. Oh, Lord. I wouldn't call it deja vu because I've never seen it before, obviously, but I just...
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0: The expiration date is here. The brand is getting moldy in Indianapolis. But with J.J. McCarthy, it's almost like the Vikings are switching up their diet. You know what I'm saying? The milk hadn't expired yet. We're going from 2% to almond milk. And I use almond milk because, like, anyone that drinks it, I don't get how the expiration date is just so far out when it's still milk. Totally off subject. 310-840-4910 is the number here on Westwood One Sports Night. Which failed first-round pick at the quarterback position is likely to get another shot? 310-840-4910. Anthony Richardson or J.J. McCarthy? James is in Indiana. What's up, James?
8: How's it going, man?
0: It's going good. What do you got?
8: I don't believe J.J. is a failed first-round pick. I think they got Kyler Murray for a veteran minimum, so they're going to see what they got in him. I don't know if he's also injury-prone. J.J. has been also, but I think Anthony Richardson, who's basically gone from Indiana the day he took himself out of a game on a goal-line play, and I don't think... And he's been injury prone. His history, he showed that day he didn't have what it takes to take a team to the victory, is from what I see. And ever since then, they've been sold out. They sold on him for everything. They got Daniel Jones in. They brought in a 40-year-old quarterback for one season.
0: They showed you by their actions, James, how they felt about Anthony Richardson. I totally agree with you on that. Who do you think's the more talented guy, though? I know who you think's going to get another shot. Who do you think's the better
8: physically
0: of the two?
8: Physically talented? I think Richardson's his physical attributes are amazing. But as far as heart and a leader, J.J., I think J.J. is the better option.
0: Yeah. I appreciate you, man. 310-840-4910 is the number. Of the two failed first-round picks at quarterback, who's more likely to get a second chance to be a franchise guy? 310-840-4910. As strong as the case is for Anthony Richardson, right? I think JJ's got the more direct line to playing again because of his situation in Minnesota with the Vikings. What will he do with it? Well, probably nothing. Because at this point, I think he's kind of showed you what he is. Now, for both of them, and I want to give them the benefit of the doubt, for both J.J. and Anthony Richardson, the injuries have been a huge part of their story. You cannot account for them missing the time that they've missed with their respective franchises. Their inability to build a rapport with the skill guys on each team because they're constantly hurt. I say it all the time. Quarterback is a muscle memory position. When you're taking a bunch of time off, when you're constantly on the shelf, it's hard, ladies and gentlemen, to get into a rhythm and to make the most of your opportunity. If you're just now rolling with us here on Westwood One Sports Night, if you're just tapping into the program, big news out of Minnesota today, Kyler Murray officially named the starting quarterback of the Minnesota Vikings, meaning that essentially that door is shut for J.J. McCarthy on being their franchise guy. Anthony Richardson officially announced as the Colts starting quarterback for their preseason opener against the Pats. But that's not, you know, anything to do that has nothing to do with him and his future in Indy. He's being shopped. He is auditioning for the rest of the National Football League. His career, his time in Indianapolis, for damn sure, is over. Of the two failed first-round quarterbacks, which dude is more likely to get a second chance? Who's more deserving of a second chance? 310-840-4910. The reality is, though, guys, I don't think either of these two guys end up getting a second chance. I think they both suck, if we're being honest. I just think Anthony Richardson has more tools, has more upside. 310-840-4910 is the number. Rooster out in New Orleans wants to chime in. What's going on, Rooster?
9: Yes, sir. I guarantee it depends on what teams they go to. They got to have a quarterback guru that will accept them and run with them. So I think it's spot on. That's the only way it can happen. That's the only way it can happen. For both of these young quarterbacks, they're both young.
0: Age is on their side. The problem is, how many quarterback gurus exist out there in the NFL? What franchises make the most sense? The dream scenario, I would say, and I appreciate the call. You know who Anthony Richardson needs to get hooked up with? And I believe, I keep going back to him, because I clearly think he's the guy that has the most upside. Could you imagine Anthony Richardson with Big Red out in Kansas City? I believe Justin Fields is going to get showcased this preseason, and we'll see the impact that Big Red has had on him. What would he do with Anthony Richardson? Why am I so confident in Andy Reid? I can't help but think what Andy Reid did with Michael Vick and the way that he turned him into a legitimate dual-threat pocket-passing quarterback. When you've got the tools of Anthony Richardson, you're going to be enticing to every team in the National Football League. You just are. When it comes to J.J. McCarthy, I think other people across the NFL are going to look at it and go like this. Well, if Kevin O'Connell couldn't fix him, if Kevin O'Connell couldn't get through to him, well, damn it, who the hell can? 310-840-4910. We're telling a story of redemption here on Westwood One Sports Night. J.J. McCarthy, Anthony Richardson, both left at the altar by the teams that drafted them. Which former failed first rounder is most likely to have a story of redemption? Your calls on that next.
10: Kyler Murray has been named Minnesota's starting quarterback. He'll be the Vikings' fourth week one starter in the last 4 years. Can the former first overall pick get Minnesota back to the playoffs? Westwood One Sports.
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7: See if he's going to make a good throw or not. But, I like him as a leader, but quarterback, no.
1: I appreciate the call. The last call is saying, I like him as a leader, not a quarterback. Maybe he should join the Army or something. 310-840-4910 is the number. Going back to his time in college, talking about J.J. McCarthy, it is kind of alarming how infrequently they went to him in big-time situations. When they needed to get a first down, it was hand the ball off the blitz corner. When they needed a big play, it was hand the ball off the blitz corner. You can count on one hand the amount of big-time games J.J. McCarthy had in Ann Arbor during his time as the starter for Michigan. So it shouldn't be a surprise that he's coming to the National Football League and totally leaked down his leg. Here's another hypothetical, guys. Injuries have definitely been a part of the story for both of these guys. If both of them were healthy and never got hurt, who do you think was more likely to end up being?
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1: I'm glad that you asked that. So we'll get the chance to look at the Dolphins up close and personal tomorrow as they'll joint practice at Ashburn with the Commanders. I actually like Malik Willis. He showed a hell of a lot with the Packers. And I think I think the Packers are going to realize they paid the wrong guy. I appreciate the call. I'm just trying to trigger Oliver Popular. That's all this is. 310-840-4910. I am intrigued, though, by Malik Willis and what he could be in Miami. He showed a hell of a lot, guys. He did, and you can say what you want, but the fact is he played in some pretty meaningful football games for Green Bay and let it all hang out. Throwing on the run, touch with the deep ball, accuracy, making plays off schedule. He may be the latest reclamation project at the quarterback spot. 310-840-4910. You're taking Anthony Richardson or J.J. McCarthy in terms of a redemption story. Sean is in Atlanta. What's up, Sean?
15: Hey, what's going on? Thanks for taking my call. I'm going to go with Richardson because he already has the physical traits. It's really more of a learning how to read coverage, read a defense. It's more of a mental thing for him right now.
1: He also can't hit the wide side of a barn, and it's hard to coach up accuracy.
15: It is. I mean, and that's why hopefully he gets with Andy Reid and, you know, he could become maybe similar to like another McNabb, where McNabb struggled with accuracy, but he did do enough for them to have success in Philly. But, I mean, like you said, I think about two calls ago, McCarthy was really a product of having an elite defense and an elite running game.
1: Right.
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15: Defense, they got the talent. You just, hey, don't turn the ball over. I mean, no, he wouldn't lead them to a Super Bowl or anything, but they'd have some type of success. But since we're talking about failed first-rounders, what do you think happens here in Atlanta with Michael Penix if he does not win this quarterback battle against Tua? What do you think the future holds for him?
1: I don't think he's going to win it because he's not going to be able to practice enough. Him not being able to take 11-on-11 team reps is a real kick in the gut. The Atlanta thing is fascinating because I think they've got a really good supporting cast. I think it's an above-average offensive line, and I think in terms of tight end, running back, wideout, it may be the best combo in the NFL. So it's fascinating because they need a quarterback. I think the problem with the Falcons is who's going to rush the passer? Yeah, they're in a piss-poor division, but if you can't impact the opposing team's quarterback, then how do you roll? So I appreciate you as always, man. 310-840-4910 is the number. Jim is in Georgia. What's up, Jim?
16: Well, Anthony Richardson, he did take himself out of some college games against the University of Georgia, if everybody remembers. I guess you got to either be a Florida fan or a Georgia fan.
1: I'm neither, so I don't remember, but I'll take your word for it, I guess.
16: He took himself out two or three times in a couple of years. I mean, and then McCarthy, when we played him, he ran for the sideline. He couldn't, and his arm wasn't strong enough to go across.
1: Is this a call to try to flex on behalf of the overrated Georgia Bulldogs and the most boring offense in all of college football?
16: No. It's just that who's been winning without spending. And now we're going back to 5-1. There's going to be some people that ain't paying as much as what they used to pay. So we'll be fine. But
1: if you say so, I appreciate the call. I can't wait until I feel like that's going to be a thing on this show during the college football season. We're going to have angry, biased college football fans. They call in to hear, pissed and drunk, trying to defend their respective university. And I'm going to have to tell them, if you suck, I'm going to tell you that you suck. 310-840-4910. Rob is in Providence. What's up, Rob?
17: Young's in charge. How you doing, man?
1: Doggy, throw me a bone.
17: Glad to hear it. So anyways, I'm probably going to pick Anthony Richardson, but it all depends where he goes. I think it either could be Arizona. He could be the Steelers because it's Rodgers' last year. But it all depends on the situation after the Colts, where he goes and what team he goes to.
1: I want to see how he plays tomorrow. I do. Thursday. Because the fact that Shane Steichen and Chris Ballard have hitched their wagon to Daniel Jones coming off of an Achilles tear is nuts to me. And it really speaks to just how, I mean, Anthony Richardson must suck if they're really going to hitch their wagon to Daniel Jones. The fact that they hitched their wagon to him last year was a risky-ass decision. I appreciate the call. 310-840-4910 is the number. Here on Westwood One Sports tonight, J.J. McCarthy officially done, it feels like, in Minnesota with the Vikings as Kyler Murray was named the starter by head coach Kevin O'Connell. Similar situation going on in Indianapolis with the Colts. Anthony Richardson, no longer the head man, no longer the starter for the Colts. He is going to start their preseason opener, though, on Thursday against the Patriots. Which failed first rounder is more likely to have a story of redemption? We've seen it with Kyler. We're seeing it with Baker. We've seen it with Sam Darnold. Who's next? Nicholas is in Georgia. What's up, Nick?
18: Hey, man, how you going? Well, how you doing?
1: Appreciate the call.
18: Good. So I got two things to say here. They're all factual. In the words of John Madden, if you have two quarterbacks, you don't have any. And also, NFC South is the worst division because we don't have any good quarterbacks.
1: For sure.
18: That's all I got, man. Thanks for
1: your time. I appreciate you. Short, sweet, and to the dang point. 310-840-4910 is the number. Coming up, I'll tell you which offseason acquisition is already cooking for his new team.
0: Is future Hall of Famer Aaron Donald coming off retirement? It appears to be when, not if, Donald would join league MVP Matthew Stafford and Defensive Player of the Year Myles Garrett, and the Rams would have the most talented team of all time. Westwood One Sports.
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27: 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It appears by its own numbers, the U.S. government seems insolvent. It's reported that the Treasury shows about $6 trillion in assets and over $47 trillion in liabilities. 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

0: honestly. It's been the most fun hour I think we've done in quite some time. There was a point where the 2 o'clock hour was just mayhem. We're back. Football's back. We're back.
1: And I think that makes the show a better place when it's mayhem in the 2 a.m. hour.
0: I think it does. We'll veer off a little bit. Not that far off, though, because money is drying up for the 1%, too. Mm-hmm. To quote Robert California in The Office, the 1% are suffering as well. And how do we know that? Because Dwayne The Rock Johnson in big 2026 is starting to make music. Because the money is acting funny with the movies. Turns out you have to have depth and not just play the same role every single time. Bombs at the box office. Now he needs more money. WWE's saying, we're good right now. We got the Bloodline 8.0 going on here. So The Rock's making music. He saw Pat McAfee make some music, which, by the way, what 8 hours he's had. Can't wait for his show tomorrow.
1: Yeah.
0: But The Rock is now starting to make music.
1: I think The Rock is good at anything. Anything he touches just turns to gold. He's literally got the Midas touch. I don't know if he can do the music bit. His weird relationship with Kevin Hart is honestly...
0: That is like kind of weird, isn't it?
1: Isn't it? I feel like I'm in the minority with thinking it's weird. People just love that, you know, two icons are just besties. I think it's so weird. I thought the roast to Kevin Hart and all the jokes he made about banging Kevin's wife was totally uncalled for.
0: That dynamic is very odd.
1: Yeah, I just don't like how Trump said something that got me canceled. Jeez Louise. I don't like the type of jokes that they play with one another is what I'll say. They're not tasteful.
0: So you're not going to listen to his music? It's not going to be good. I mean, he's done like some singing stuff. He was on the Moana thing. I thought the Moana thing was fine. He's on some rap song a couple years ago.
1: Does his kids have anything to do with this?
0: I can't imagine he's making family-friendly music. It feels like listening to The Rock's music would be like a fantasy football punishment if you lose your league.
1: I think he'd make good music.
0: To The Rock or Will Smith album front to back?
1: I feel like they're the same person. In 2026, The Rock and Will Smith are the same guy. They're pretty much. Wow. We somehow get made it to the end of the show. Drake Toll, what's up, pal?
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0: Rodgers. Man, people want to talk storylines off the field. They want to talk about Rodgers and his family. They want to talk about Rodgers and his wife. They want to talk anything but Aaron Rodgers and football. And ladies and gentlemen, we have him now, Aaron Rodgers. I do want to talk about the game itself and how you've been able to develop as the quarterback of the Pittsburgh Steelers under Mike McCarthy. Aaron, how is training camp going so far?
1: I started deep on a journey where the ayahuasca is usually described as a grandmother spirit. And I met her and walked with her through past, present, and future lives. And it was the most beautiful experience I could possibly imagine. I literally was able to ask her question after question about things that were on my mind and have the most beautiful journey I could possibly imagine.
0: Okay, that's not where I thought. We would take this. Aaron, just being back with the team at training camp, saying goodbye to the off season. What's that been like?
1: The overwhelming sense of sadness and grief of what I was leaving behind. Mm-hmm. I just sat with that for hours, probably 2 hours, as I was begging grandmother to let me purge whatever was inside of me and needed to come out. And she said, not yet. Not yet, my son.
0: Aaron, if we're talking football, just strictly football, what's going through your brain on the field?
1: Incredible experiences from the past, heartbreak, failures, frustrations, deep, deep sadness. And then I perched at about 4:30 in the morning, finally, and laid there afterwards on my mat and then opened my eyes. And it felt like I was opening my eyes for the first time.
0: Aaron Rodgers, everybody. Wow. That's the perfect segue to today's Biggest Losers of the Day. No, couldn't land Aaron Rodgers in a one-on-one today. But I was floored when this week's latest on Aaron Rodgers included taking grandma through his ayahuasca trip. There's one guy who spent his career. Remember when Aaron Rodgers won the Super Bowl as the quarterback of the Green Bay Packers? People forget that. People forget the Packers beating the Steelers for the Super Bowl. Aaron Rodgers was the quarterback. And since then, was that 16 years ago? Since then, Aaron Rodgers and every storyline around Aaron Rodgers in off seasons has been all but football. And instead, ayahuasca trips and the grandma spirit leading him into the great unknown of places of sadness and grief. I'm somehow confident, despite how vocal Aaron Rodgers is on, you know, going to the Pat McAfee show on ESPN and making political comments and being outspoken about some of the stranger conspiracy theories of the world. I am pretty confident after he retires at the end of this season, that will be the last that we hear of Aaron Rodgers. We will get to be done for a little bit with the Aaron Rodgers experience. Keep it our Biggest Losers of the Day. It is the Drake Toll Show, Westwood One Sports, and the Westwood One Sports app. Drake Toll with you alongside Addy Bates and Laura Jimenez. Biggest Loser, Anthony Richardson. Ari Mirov tweets, the hashtag Colts will start Anthony Richardson at quarterback on Thursday night in their preseason opener against the hashtag Patriots, a potential trade showcase with his trade request still in place. Daniel Jones is the guy who just got paid by the Colts to be their quarterback. Anthony Richardson did not. There is no trust. There is no faith in Indianapolis in Anthony Richardson, and they're going to give him an opportunity to show his best on Thursday so he can be traded. It helps the Colts if he plays well. It helps Anthony Richardson if he plays well. Can be traded to a better situation. And the Colts can get a better trade package if he can show something on Thursday that is a semblance of being an NFL quarterback. Anthony Richardson has not been one of those in a while. And he is another example of a quarterback fall apart in the National Football League for guys like J.J. McCarthy that they go through. Deshaun Watson. The battles that we're seeing across the country that are falling flat. Like, would you take Anthony Richardson as your quarterback? 310-840-4910. Phone lines, text lines, still open. Keeping it for our Biggest Losers of the Day, J.J. McCarthy. Let's go right back to him. Who has been benched by the Minnesota Vikings And I'm going to bring this up a few times today because it's the most stark example of McCarthy's career going downhill in college before he even got to the National Football League. Listen to this. In his 8 games before Connor Stallions was fired, remember Connor Stallions? He was the Michigan staffer who was allegedly scouting other teams, going to their games, standing on the sideline, learning their plays, possibly stealing plays ahead of Michigan football games. So when J.J. McCarthy stepped out there as the quarterback for the Blue, he had an inkling of what the defense would run because Stallions was in his ears. Well, in the 8 games with Stallions roaming the sideline, McCarthy had a 78 completion percentage, 225 yards per game, and 18 touchdowns to 3 interceptions. In the 5 games after, his completion percentage dropped by 10 points to 68%. His passing yards per game dropped by over 50 yards from 225 to 166. And in his last 5 games of the season without Connor Stallions, 1 touchdown, 1 interception. After throwing 18 touchdowns and 3 picks in his first 8 games. Since Connor Stallions has been away from J.J. McCarthy, J.J. McCarthy has not been a quarterback. His skid late in his college season to his skid in the NFL. I think we've seen the last of old number 9. How about our biggest winner of the day? Can we have one of those? Our biggest winner of the day on the Drake Tolles Show, Westwood One Sports and the Westwood One Sports app, is Raiders quarterback Fernando Mendoza.
2: Fernando.
0: Clint Kubiak, the new head coach of the Las Vegas Raiders, has now declared that Mendoza will get plenty of reps in their preseason opener. And against the Arizona Cardinals, he will be the focal point. Mendoza will have an opportunity to prove himself in front of the nation this week in the preseason. This comes in the wake of Max Crosby and Kirk Cousins getting in a fight last Friday, where the edge for the Las Vegas Raiders, Crosby, came through the line a couple times at 11-on-11 and hit Kirk Cousins. Remember, the quarterback's got the red jersey on. Don't hit the quarterback. Max Crosby did it twice, and Clint Kubiak responded by suspending both Crosby and Kirk Cousins for Saturday's practice. And finally, we have audio from Clint Kubiak, the head coach of the Raiders, who spoke for the first time on the Crosby and Cousins skirmish.
3: Yeah, that's training camp. You know, those are 2 leaders of our team going at it. So that is part of camp. Obviously, you fight in the game, you throw a punch in the game, especially then you're out of the game. So we got to be smart, treat it like a game.
0: Addie Bates, local ball knower. You hear that from the head coach, Clint Kubiak, and say, rat's ass, that's invalid.
4: Gosh darn it, don't touch the quarterback. Do not tackle the quarterback. Do not hit him. I understand that these are, you know, their championship mindsets, whatever. They're very smart. They're leaders on the game. This is in a game. No, I understand that. That's fine. But do not hit your quarterback. I don't know why that's an insane concept. I know people are saying Clint's doing a good job leading this team right now. I know some people on the network have been saying that, and I'll be the odd one out. Maybe I'm the odd one out. Maybe I'm crazy, and that's fine. You can call in and tell me I am, and I'll believe you. But that's not good leadership. That is not leadership.
0: Yeah, I would say if a wide receiver and a cornerback get into a little hand fighting, a little scuffle, yeah, like a rookie and a vet, like, yeah, all right, get him, Trent McDuffie. Yeah, you tell him. Come on, teach him a thing or two. When veteran edge is tackling veteran quarterback at training camp and you play for the same team, I'm going to put that down in the bad category if I can.
4: Yes. Because you're injuring the one guy that you need. I mean, yes, they have Fernando Mendoza, but we really haven't seen him to the extent that we've seen Kirk Cousins.
0: Yeah.
4: Maybe I'm wrong.
0: And now we'll see Fernando Mendoza as the starting quarterback for the Raiders this week. This is good news. Again, he was our biggest winner of the day in this context. Number 1 overall pick. We'll at least get his during the preseason. The Raiders have already announced going into the year, Kirk Cousins is the starting quarterback, and he will run with the ones in 2026. I'm hoping for the sake of Max Crosby, who really wants to win, for Raiders fans who want to win, Kirk Cousins is not going to get you to the playoffs. Kirk Cousins is not going to have a late career coming of age. Old man Cousins just becomes old man Tom Brady the way that Tom's back half of his career went. I don't foresee that. I think Mendoza is your option to win in the future. And if you're telling me Mendoza won't play this year, that Mendoza won't start this year, you're going with Kirk Cousins, you're telling me you are not willing to compete. You're not.
4: The best part of that, by the way, was you singing Fernando to Orlando by the Book of Mormon, not Fernando by ABBA.
0: Yeah, yeah, that's good. I'm going to Salt Lake City today. I fly out today. So the Book of Mormon, the Broadway musical, has been, it's top of mind. Orlando, dang, wow. Addie Bates produces, Laura Jimenez runs the board. She caught me. I got caught. You just wait when we return. This wide receiver just bit someone. Oh, yeah. Who is it? He's a star. It's the Drake Toll Show.
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18: Well, good morning. Here's what we're learning today on the other side of primary elections here in Wisconsin. We have some results.
19: Mr. Crowley.
18: It was an upset for Francesca Hong, as all projections point to a win for Milwaukee County Executive David Crowley, who's nearly defeated State Representative Hong in the closely watched Democratic primary for governor here in our state. It appears that Crowley has beaten the Democratic Socialist, who was surging in the polls, and secured the win over her by a slim margin. At last check, it was 39.8% to 39.4%. Meanwhile, it's a repeat race in our area, with Eau Claire Democrat Rebecca Cook winning the Democratic primary, putting that ticket and rematch up against Republican U.S. Representative Derek Van Orden again in November. You can find some more results online as well when you make your stop at 715newsroom.com. In other headlines, a woman and her adult son were arrested in Eau Claire this week. You may have followed this story on socials. We now know, after an overnight standoff with police, that reports showed 57-year-old Carrie Nittman and 33-year-old Zane Nittman threatened a young boy who rode past their home on an e-bike. Police did respond to the scene and engaged in a standoff with the two that eventually ended when they reportedly tried to sneak out the back of the home and drive away. Police were able to disable the vehicle and arrest them, as they now face charges. And if you've been warming up all year for one of these, just about time. And rumor on the field is you will see Jordan Love catch a few of those snaps in the preseason game as well, as they warm up for that time of year again. And what scares you? I mean, what really makes you lose it? What about losing it, as in your phone?
20: The handheld device has all the answers. It communicates with others and can throw you into a wild panic if you can't find it. That's called nomophobia. And you can hit that freak out within 1 minute of active searching. Increased heart rate, sweating, full-on dread. Psychologists say the distress is real and very similar to separation anxiety. YouGov says there's an easy solution. Put a tracker on it. Or maybe look in your hand. I'm Bree Tennis.
18: Hey, that's the same feeling that I have when I have to come in here and talk to Casper.
20: Full-on dread.
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21: Our Wednesday is off to a warm and muggy start as we track some clouds arriving from the west. That being said, for today, we are going to have partly to mostly sunny skies, and it is going to be a warm afternoon with highs well in the 80s. For tonight, partly to mostly cloudy, not ruling out the possibility of a stray shower or storm late, down to 65. The shower and storm chances will continue through at least the first half of tomorrow, highs in the low 80s. On 13 First Alert, meteorologist Derek Dahlman.
12: It's time to huddle up, Wisconsin. 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

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We got that Shoe Doctors bullpen line up and rolling. The Section 105 chats on our video stream also up and rolling. But making a turn on this week, what do we have on our game plan for us this morning? Let's get those train horns out going. Eau Claire Express last night in a win or go home situation against the La Crosse Loggers, and your Eau Claire Express picking up the W. So they continue their playoff run, and well, there's no rest because they're back at it tonight against St. Cloud at Carson Park. So let's pack up the stadium, right? Let's get this thing going here. But close game, great game last night at Carson Park, and your Express, they continue to roll, baby. They continue to keep this playoff run going here. So kind of taking a look at the rest of the playoffs, if you're kind of doing some scoreboard watching and such, as we mentioned, we've got St. Cloud taking on the Express tonight. So, but yeah, let's get the season going. It's been a fun season. It's been really fun to watch this Express team, continue their path to hopefully a Northwoods League championship, but just an overall solid season, awesome season from start to finish. And hopefully, this will lead to a Northwoods League championship, but shout out to, and hopefully this will lead to a Northwoods League championship, but shout out to the Express.

players. I mean, Terang getting the start at short. You had Contreras batting in the fifth spot, Yelly in the sixth. I mean, it was injuries, I know, kind of factoring into this thing. Kyle Harrison was not sharp. I mean, he just went 4 2/3, gave up 8 earned runs on 10 hits, also issued 3 walks and 3 home runs. The Padres had a whopping 17 total hits last night. So the Brewers will try to avoid being swept later this afternoon with May, Dustin May getting his second start, but Robbie Ray, who was acquired before the deadline, is getting a start for the Padres. So, and then we've got the Dodgers after this. But Brewers banged up with Cooper Pratt on the injured list. Joey Ortiz has been banged up. So they're trying to get through this thing. I know Jet Williams was banged up the other day at AAA. So going through a little bit of an injury spell here. Can the Brewers keep their heads above water and kind of get through this? Cooper Pratt sounds like now we won't see him until late August with a mild hamstring injury. So can they, I don't want to be over dramatic here with everything, but I mean, you know, you look at where things are at in the NL Central, you got the Cubbies who are 8-2 in their last 10 games, just 4 games back from the Brewers. And if we do a little bit of scoreboard watching or taking a look at the upcoming schedule here, you know, you got the Brewers taking on the Dodgers after this game against the Padres. The Cubbies will wrap up a series with Washington today, tomorrow, and then they've got the Cardinals. So, yeah, it's getting closer and closer and closer. But, so we'll talk some Brewers baseball as we recap last night and take a look ahead to today's game, series finale against the Padres, and hopefully the Brewers can avoid being swept. So, what else do we got on the docket here this morning? We'll chat a little football. We'll chat the Packers travel day today for the green and gold as they get set for preseason game number one. And it'll be against kind of Green Bay East, the Pittsburgh Steelers. So we've got a little football action here. And you talk about a team that's kind of going through some injuries here a little bit too. But we'll go through some of the latest from the last few days of what's been going on at training camp, including a little bit with what the plan's going to be with some of the starters for tomorrow's preseason game number one. Will we see Jordan Love? Will we see some of the starters get in on the action? We'll tell you what Matt LaFleur had to say about that game plan. So we'll talk a little football here this morning. Also on the docket, we're going to catch up. We're going to chat with Ty from Slab Factory. So he'll be joining us at 8 o'clock. I know we just had the Slab Factory Packs and Pints event this past Sunday. It was really fun. I was there for a little bit, so a fantastic event. But reminder, as always, if you have any questions for Ty that you would like to throw out, please hit us up with a quick text on that Shoe Doctor's bullpen line at 715-830-1912. Also, since it is Wednesday, it's a what-if Wednesday. So what are some what-if sports scenarios that you'd like to throw out there just for a fun conversation? And then we'll do a little, what are we doing here? What are we doing here Wednesday? So you can send those on over, text them 715-830-1912, or hit us up on the Section 105 chat room. So that's your game plan for us this morning. Let's get things going here, shall we? We'll take our first break, and then we'll get things going here on the leadoff, right? Let's talk some Brewers as we open this up. How concerned are you with what we've seen from the Brewers from the last couple games here? Maybe not too concerned. You're kind of chalking it up with injuries, but you got to factor in the Cubs in the rearview mirror. Are you starting to sweat a little bit? You're starting to get

a little bit nervous, or you're just like, hey, it's a tough stretch. We'll be fine. Going to be good. We got this. How you feeling right now about your Milwaukee Brewers? Let me know. All right. That's where we'll lead things off. So we'll take a quick break and get things rocking and rolling here this morning. Coming up after these few words.

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All right, let's lead things off here this morning, chatting a little Brew Crew here, as the Brewers last night falling to the Padres of San Diego. 11-2 loss for the Brew Crew. A game that kind of got out of hand a little bit earlier. Off nights for Kyle Harrison. Hopefully that's just, one of those. I mean, every pitcher's not going to be perfect or every great outing in that. But, yeah, I hope that this was just one of those that you kind of forget and move on right away. But the line for Kyle Harrison last night, officially 4 2/3, 10 hits, 8 earned runs, 3 walks, 3 home runs, did strike out 3. I feel like Bryce Wilson is just the dude. He's been brought back on the club. It's like one of those guys. It feels like, all right, game's kind of out of hand here at this point. We just need some way to go eat up some innings, go out there and do it. Don't really expect a whole lot, but, I mean, he went 2 1/3 and gave up 3 earned runs too. So, and then Gary Sanchez shutting it down for the Brewers bullpen, going an inning and giving up a couple hits. But, hey, no earned runs. But the team, well, they're dealing with some injuries here. As we know, Cooper Pratt's with a hamstring. Latest updates. Sounds like a late August return for Cooper Pratt. We know Joey Ortiz is also a little bit banged up. So the Brewers last couple nights have had to kind of get sort of creative with their lineup. I mean, the other night you had Andrew Vaughn getting a start at third base. Last night, Terang getting the start at shortstop. Brewers just trying to plug some holes here to get things going, but it's been kind of rough. It's been kind of rough. And then, you know, you bring in some newbies, some new bodies, and you kind of saw last night too, maybe, you know, talking about Bay and what could have been a triple play, maybe just because of that chemistry, that lack of chemistry between a lot of the guys, and some guys playing different spots affected the triple play possibility. But nonetheless, Brewers dropping the first two games of this series against the Padres. It has some fans out there kind of wondering, kind of questioning, should we be concerned? Or is it just one of those that, you know what, it's two games? They're banged up. They'll be fine when they get healthy. But also, do you have to factor in, well, the Cubs are now just 4 games behind. They're 8-2 in their last 10 games. The schedule, let's call it what it is. It's a little bit easier for the Cubs going forward in the next few games here, where Brewers do have to take on the Dodgers after this. And I know the Dodgers have been struggling here as of late. But are you starting to maybe get a little tense, a little bit nervous where everything's at this point in time? On a scale of 1 to 10, how you feeling right now, Brewers fans? Are you a little nervous for your team? Are you a little concerned for your ball club? Or are you, let's talk next Monday and see where everything's at? Maybe that's what side would you be on? I'll be honest. I'm a little nervous because of the injuries, I think, mostly here for the Brewers. And last night, too, you add in that Bryce Terang has a sprained thumb, according to Pat Murphy. And he said might not be the best time. Contreras, I mean, he got struck in the arm. Murphy saying he'll be sore. I think everybody kind of knows that, has played baseball, has been struck in the arm. Yeah, you're going to be a little sore. But I think that's where I'm most nervous about with this Brewers team is
the injuries starting to kind of pile on at positions at and you kind of, it's almost like, to kind of compare it to maybe a little football a couple of years ago when it felt like the Packers in the secondary and the safety, they were so banged up and they were shuffling players around, or, you know, on an offensive line, you're just trying to plug holes and maybe moving guys to spots that they're not the greatest at. It kind of feels that way for the Brewers right now, trying to just plug some holes and keep their head above water. May not be the greatest. You know, it might not be the greatest lineup out there defensively, or you're asking guys to play spots that they don't have a ton of experience at. I'm not concerned about Kyle Harrison right now. Let's see how he bounces back. I'm more concerned about these injuries at this point in time. Let's see how they kind of battle through this. That's where my biggest concern is at. Is can they keep their head above water and get through this little injury spill and still remain in first place in the division once you get guys starting to come back here? It's one of those. I mean, you can't predict it. It's one of those things in the sports, and we talk a lot about it, especially like for football and that, but, you know, health. A lot of it is dependent on health. I mean, you look at the Dodgers last year. Why? They are one of the maybe only teams, or very, very, very few teams that have so much depth, where like last year they had a lot of injuries to the pitching staff, but they are so talented elsewhere, they were able to still, you know, win a bunch of games, put themselves in a postseason spot. They got all those guys back right before the playoffs, and bada bing, bada boom. And you just hope that the Brewers, with a little bit of a tougher schedule here, are able to combat those injuries, get through these injuries. And once those guys come back, here we go. Let's go. But I think it's fair to be a little concerned with where the injuries are at. I'm not pushing the panic button by any means. You know, I don't think we're there yet. But you just hope that these injuries to Pratt or even Ortiz or some of these other, you know, now Terang with a sprained thumb. We saw last year with a broken finger, broken thumb, how much it affected Contreras, especially from an offensive standpoint. Yeah, hope that's not the case when it comes to Terang. But you just hope that maybe after a couple games, or maybe after a few games, maybe a week or two, a lot of these guys are going to start to come back. Even Frelick, I know he's, you know, down in Nashville, but sounds like when he does come back, it's going to be more for a DH role because, well, he's not quite ready to throw with that shoulder injury. And it doesn't help matters too when you got offensive guys that aren't playing at the highest of levels, Christian Yelich being one of them. Yes, he had the two-run shot the other night, and he's been hitting a little bit better here as of late. You know, 238 in his last 21 at-bats. Still needs to be better. But other guys, they got to step up. That's a guy like Garrett Mitchell, who has been really quiet as of late. You look at his last 30 games. He's only hitting .216. You want to narrow it down to his last 22 at-bats? Just .182. We got to get that Garrett Mitchell back that we saw, what, a month or so ago? Where it was like, dang, okay, this is the Garrett Mitchell that we were all hoping for, that we were all expecting, or what the Brewers envisioned him to be. Especially if the Brewers are going to continue to bat him in that third spot in the lineup, like they did last night. Got to be a producer there. Contreras, I mean, offensively, 114 at-bats. His last 114 at-bats.
Dude's only hitting 175 and only slugging 289. Just got to get better offensively from some of these mainstay players on this Brewer squad. They've got to be better. And hopefully, you know, if you take a look at it from a glass half full approach, let's maybe look at it from this where it's like, okay, let's get this funk out of our system right now. Once it comes playoff time, hopefully they're getting that momentum, because you're going to start to hear people saying, well, did they peak too early? Did they play their best baseball too early? And it's one of those, how do you control that? Tell guys, hey, just dial it down a notch and then pick it back up closer. You can't do that. We got to take a quick break. Plenty more Brewers talk, but on a scale of 1 to 10, how concerned are you right now with the Brewers? Yeah, you might say it's only a couple games. You're right. It is only a couple games. But I think, do you factor in how well the Cubs are playing? And now you look at where things are at in the standings, and you look at the upcoming schedule here with the Brewers wrapping up against the Padres, a better Padres team right now. You've got Cubs wrapping up with the Nationals. Cubs just, I mean, look at last week, right? How they defeated the Dodgers. Now you got the Brewers taking on the Dodgers. Cubs are going to be taking on the Cardinals. He's starting to sweat a little bit. You're starting to get a little nervous with the Cubs right behind you. Yeah, I'm feeling it. I'm not full panic mode, but I'm feeling it a little bit. Of course. But where are you at? Let me know. We'll take a quick break. Preview today's game 3 as the Brewers will try to avoid being swept. And it's a couple pitchers with making another start with their new teams. Two pitchers that were dealt before the deadline. Dustin May for the Brewers, Robbie Ray for the Padres. We'll preview this game coming up after these few words.

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You know what happens every year? 1 minute, you're grilling some burgers, heading to the lake and watching the kids play outside, baseball games. 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Taking a look at some of the texts, it looks like a lot of you are, if I had to average it out, five and a half. I got quite a few people. If you're just joining in, I asked on a scale of 1 to 10, just asked where are you at, maybe on a concern level here for the Brewers, considering what we've seen the last couple games, looking ahead to the schedule and looking at some of the injuries here. So not going through all the texts because there's quite a few, but just kind of mathing it off the hip, I'd probably say five and a half is where the average is. Which, okay, I can get that. I understand that. Yeah, I think my biggest concern here is probably injuries for the Brewers. And it's just coming at a bad time when you look at the schedule. So at least on the positive side of things, it doesn't feel like it's going to be long-term stuff, but who the heck knows, right? Let's take a look at today's game. Preview this as the Brewers will try to avoid being swept by the Padres. We got a couple of pitchers here that are making another start for their new teams. On the Brewers side of things, it's Dustin May going for the crew, making his second starts with the Brewers. And on the flip side, you've got Robbie Ray going for the Padres. So now when we look at these lineups, there's a few batters that have quite a bit of experience. I mean, these are two veteran pitchers, so they've been around. So, yeah, you're going to have some experience with some of these guys. Now, from the Padres lineup going up against May, remember, because May also played for the Dodgers quite a bit too. But Bogaerts, 14 career bats, is just 143. I'm kind of going through some of the players that have a lot of at-bats against him. You've got Cronenworth, who's 19 career bats, 263. Manny Machado, 37 career bats, 270, including a couple of dingers. You've got Tatis, 28 career bats, a dinger, and 250. And then you've got others like Sheets is 9 career bats, 111. Renifo, 7 career bats, is 429. And that's, yes, Luis Renifo, who right now this year, I mean, since he's left the Brewers, he's been playing a little outfield here, but he's hitting 280 in his last 7 games because, of course, he is. Brewers could probably use him right now. On the flip side, you got Robbie Ray, left-handed pitcher. And Vaughn and Yelich have the most career at-bats against him. Vaughn and 15 career at-bats is just 200 with a home run. Yelich, 16 career at-bats, 250. Other than that, not a ton and not some great numbers. You've got Sanchez with 8 career at-bats, does have a home run, 125. Contreras, 5 career at-bats, 200. Tarag, 5 career at-bats, is 0-for. So Cheerio, just 3 career at-bats, 333. Now, a little bit more on Robbie Ray. His last game against Houston, did get charged with the loss. He went 5 innings, giving up 7 hits, 4 earned runs, walked 5. That was a big thing, walking 5 in that game. But July, he had a really, really good month of July and a fantastic month of June. I mean, in the month of June, 5 games started. He was 4-0 with a 1.36 ERA.
July at five games, 3-0 with a 2.00 ERA. So maybe you chalk up that first appearance with the Padres as, okay, new guy coming in, a little bit of an unknown. Maybe you kind of, you know, just like, okay, yeah. Because you look at what he did in June and July, dude pitched at an incredibly high level. And that was after a down month of May. So with the Brewers offense, that's banged up, struggling here a little bit. It's going to be a huge test. It's going to be a really tough test. Dustin May, he had a quality start in his first appearance with the Brewers, picking up a win against Pittsburgh. 6 innings, 3 hits, 2 earned runs, 5 strikeouts. So you would imagine, hopefully, more comfortable, more familiar he gets with him and Contreras and Sanchez and the rest of the ball club, that, all right, we'll get more games like that. He set the bar high. It was a quality start for him. And really, when you look at his last couple games here, I mean, he's been pitching at a pretty decent level. Even when he was with St. Louis, his last game against the Cubs, 5 innings, just 1 hit, 0 earned runs. Against Cincinnati on the 24th, 6 innings, 1 earned run. So, I mean, his last 3 outings have been pretty darn solid. Pretty good. Can he continue? Because the Brewers are going to need him. Boy, they're going to need him today to go out there and, you know, kind of pick up Kyle Harrison from last night. It's just, is the Brewers offense going to do their part? Are they going to be able to go out there and give him some much needed run support against a very tough start with Robbie Ray on the mound too? First pitch, 3:10. You can listen to that game on your radio dials of 105.1 FM, 790 AM. Coverage will begin 35 minutes prior. 35 minutes prior. So, yeah, a few more of you kind of chiming in. It's about 5, 5.5. The highest one I think we've had is Bo saying 8. But everybody else has been around 5, 4, 6. But... C-Bomb says, good morning, El Capitano. Welcome back. You can't go away again because the Brewers start sticking when you do. Great job by you and the excellent turnout at the Casper Classic. Looking forward to some Packers preseason ball and seeing what's going on in the cornerback room. So far, I like the energy I'm seeing out of Gannon, and hopefully that translates to the defense. Now, big time shout out to all the golfers that were there for last Friday for the Classic. Big time thanks to everybody who stopped by to support. It's all of you. It's not me. It's all of you. It's the golfers. It's the partners. It's the supporters. It's the volunteers. So big thanks to the rest of you. But thanks for the kind words there, C-Bomb. It was good hanging out with you last Friday too. So, yeah, we got some football to talk about here too as we get set for preseason game number one. How much would you like to see the starters play in tomorrow's game? Matt LaFleur maybe gave us a little bit of a hint on what that plan is going to be. So let's kind of talk about that as we finish up the first hour, shall we? We'll take a quick break and we'll start to wrap up hour number one after these quick words.

0: Got a take on today's topic but can't call in? Then hit us up on Facebook, Twitter, or the text line and let your fingers do the talking.
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0: 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So don't wait until the last minute. Stop by Tilden Gun, get geared up, and start counting down the days to another great Wisconsin fall. Tilden Gun, helping Wisconsin hunters make the most of every season. Happy hunting and good luck, and be safe in the great outdoors. So few things here. So the Packers, it's travel day today for the Pack. No practice at training camp as they get set for preseason game numero uno against the Pittsburgh Steelers and Aaron Rodgers. It sounds like we may see a little Jordan Love in action and even a little Aaron Rodgers in action. So Matt LaFleur saying that saying the other day that does expect Jordan Love and some of the starters to be playing in the game. Now, it could change how long they will play. That remains to be seen, but he did say as of right now, Love will play, but he said that that there is value in getting mentally prepared to go play a game, and he did say that some starters may play longer than others. I think a couple more things that have really maybe popped out from practice the last few days, just playing a little catch-up here. And I think one of it is, or first one is, Anthony Belton, I think, is in real danger of losing his starting spot. And he's acknowledged it, that he's got to be better. He's got to play better. He's got to practice better. Seems like Jacob Monk potentially could be in that running, or maybe Monk playing at center, Sean Ryan going over to guard. But you got Burton, the rookie, who's they're really high on, too. So Anthony Belton, a second-round pick from last year, looks like his spot might be in real danger. And then Keyshawn Nixon, now I know this was last Friday, but if you're watching a little bit of Family Night, Matthew Golden roasted him. I mean, Matthew Golden, and there has been practice clips, Keyshawn Nixon, and then it was shortly the first practice after Family Night, Keyshawn Nixon was getting reps with the twos. Heck, he was even getting reps with the third string defense. But then yesterday's practice, he was back with the starters. But it's hard not to look at that and say, okay, how long is the leash for Keyshawn Nixon? I still think he will start the season as a starter, but you have to question, you have to wonder, where's that leash? How long is that leash? To me, Brandon Cisse, he's a starter. When we look at these corners, if there was one guy that I feel like if we were to rank him or to power rank him in terms of who's the best, just based off of what we're seeing and some of the reports, Brandon Cisse might be number one. Number two, it might be the shoulder shrug emoji. Benjamin St. Juice was getting some reps with the ones with Brandon Cisse when Keyshawn Nixon was out. Or kind of relegated to the twos, if you will. But this is where I'm looking at preseason, these games now, and seeing, all right, what do we got with this cornerback group? What's the deal here? Carrington's still out I don't know if he's going to play, but I don't know. Javon Bullard's banged up. He was in a walking boot, but for what it's worth, he did say if there was a game to be played, he'd be playing. I think maybe a little cautious here. Outside the safeties, you look at this cornerback group and it's like, oh, Jonathan Gannon, we got to see that creativity, man. We got to see what you can do with this group. That three safety approach might be beneficial to help with the coverage. I ain't feeling great. I don't want to overreact too much from just practice stuff, but seeing, you know, Matthew Golden and some of these other guys just torch Keyshawn, and good on Matthew Golden. Seems like he has had a heck of a training camp so far. don't feel the greatest about it. What are you going to be kind of really looking for, paying attention to, following along with the first training camp game, or training camp game, preseason game, excuse me, coming our way tomorrow? I'm looking at the corners. I'm looking at the offensive line depth. Those are probably my top two, to be honest with you. All right. We got a few minutes left to the top of the hour. Continue to send me how concerned are you with what the Brewers are? Our good buddy Mark says that guy that looks like a lumberjack in a Brewer uniform on the mound today is going to get us back on track. He fits Brewers, doesn't he, Dustin May? If you were to Bob Ross paint a Brewers player, pitcher, I feel like that would be kind of the image that you'd come up with. Kind of, sort of. But a few of you still, it's probably about 5.5. Probably about 5.5 on a scale of 1 to 10 on how concerned you are for the Brewers team. Josh Jacobs, to ask you a question, Bowie's been dealing with a groin injury. That's why he's been out of practice here. So, knock on wood, Marshawn Lloyd. That's the question, too, is like, okay, preseason game number one. How much do you play Marshawn Lloyd? Do you try to continue to preserve him just in case? Or do you try to get him some reps because you still don't know what you got with the guy? That's the balance. All right. Keep those thoughts coming, all right? And let me know, too, what are you going to be watching for in preseason game number one? Don't forget, it is a Wednesday. It's a what-if Wednesday, so give me some good what-if scenarios, all right? Give me some good sports what-if scenarios. Also, what are we doing here Wednesday? Have some fun with this one, okay? What are we doing here? What are we doing here with this? What are we doing here with that? What's a sports story out there that you'd say, dude, what are we doing? Have fun with this one, all right? Let's have some fun with that. So continue to send those on over. We'll get to some more of your thoughts. Let's wrap up the first hour with Morgan. Good morning, Morgan.
1: Hey, thanks for the man cave mug. I felt pretty special when I walked into the newsroom and it was on my desk. Yeah. And then I took a rounds around the office and realized that there's one on everyone's desk.
0: No, there isn't.
1: Would you pick and choose like a kid who brings cupcakes for everyone in the class?
0: I know how to do this.
1: Okay. So then there are a select few people that didn't get a man cave mug. Okay.
0: Correct. Who wouldn't appreciate it and then just doing some sucking up. So
1: I really like them. They look sharp. So thanks for that. Okay. Wednesday wildcard time. That's where we get to dig into the pile of rando questions and you answer one for us. Pick a number between 1 and 35.
0: 32.
1: Have you ever had a premonition about something that came true?
0: No.
1: Never?
0: Nope.
1: No dreams that indicate, no feelings, no spidey vibes?
0: Nope.
1: Do you believe in that kind of stuff?
0: Maybe about 30% of it.
1: Okay, so like...
0: It depends on how much Robert Stack from Unsolved Mysteries can convince me.
1: Or the fog machine?
0: Yeah.
1: True or false, you would visit a psychic?
0: I've thought about this.
1: Okay. Share with the class.
0: I've thought about this.
1: I know you have. So does the psychic.
0: I'm intrigued with it.
1: Okay.
0: I'm intrigued with it, but I'd want to go in very guarded to really test them. You know what I mean?
1: Oh, like, you would. You would set up the questions and like you would basically quiz them. You would make them, you know, pass fail type
0: right,
1: of thing.
0: Right. Don't be so generic. Be like,
1: you'll experience a change soon.
0: Yeah, that's crap. No.
1: Okay, so what is there a specific like a specific question you would ask a psychic if you could get not like lottery numbers,
0: no,
1: but like an actual Dan Casper?
0: What happens when we
1: specific?
0: Die?
1: That's not a psychic question.
0: Yes, it is.
1: That's a, like, it's like the philosophical question.
0: Are we talking
1: question.
0: Like psychic, like somebody's trying to contact you?
1: No.
0: Or, oh,
1: let's do okay. psychic, like they can. Let's say you have a question about your life or a question you're struggling with or a peek into the future.
0: Then that type of psychic, no, I don't have any interest in.
1: But maybe like the other side you're into.
0: Yeah.
1: Like, okay.
0: Yeah. Yep.
1: What about a smell that brings back a vivid memory for you?
0: Probably, well, I've got a few favorite smells.
1: Okay.
0: Charcoal grill on a fall day.
1: Nothing like it, especially if it's tailgating.
0: Yep.
1: Yeah, that's like a whole energy.
0: Lambeau Field vibes.
1: Yep.
0: Leaves, because it's bow hunting season.
1: Uh-huh, uh-huh. The crunch of them.
0: Yep, that too.
1: Especially but the squirrels that
0: like
1: have your head whipping around.
0: It's like a little wet too, and that leaf smell.
1: Okay.
0: Fresh cut grass, because it reminds me of the golf course.
1: Okay.
0: So, yeah.
1: 1 to 35.
0: More.
1: Okay.
0: One more.
1: Okay, we
0: Pick
1: can do
0: number.
1: This. How about a quality you're drawn to that you don't possess? You can think about it. Like, for example, like I'm not a spontaneous person. Mm-hmm. I don't like surprises. My nightmare would be walking into a surprise party, but other people love that kind of stuff. Mm-hmm. I wish I was more like that, but I'm just not. What about you?
0: Somebody that is probably not so wound up.
1: Yeah, you're wound pretty tight, buddy.
0: Yeah.
1: You see, you need to be like more easygoing.
2: 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The 715's voice for sports. From the 715 newsroom, it's your news done differently with Morgan McCarthy.
1: Well, good morning. Here's what we're learning today on the other side of primary elections here in Wisconsin. We have some results.
3: Mr. Crowley.
1: It was an upset for Francesca Hong, as all projections point to a win for Milwaukee County Executive David Crowley, who's nearly defeated State Representative Hong in the closely watched Democratic primary for governor here in our state. It appears that Crowley has beaten the Democratic Socialist, who was surging in the polls, and secured the win over her by a slim margin. At last check, it was 39.8 to 39.4%. Meanwhile, it's a repeat race in our area, with Eau Claire Democrat Rebecca Cook winning the Democratic primary, putting that ticket and rematch up against Republican U.S. Representative Derek Van Orden again in November. You can find some more results online as well when you make your stop at 715newsroom.com. In other headlines, a woman and her adult son were arrested in Eau Claire this week. You may have followed this story on socials. We now know, after an overnight standoff with police, that reports showed 57-year-old Carrie Nittman and 33-year-old Zane Nittman threatened a young boy who rode past their home on an e-bike. Police did respond to the scene and engaged in a standoff with the two that eventually ended when they reportedly tried to sneak out the back of the home and drive away. Police were able to disable the vehicle and arrest them, as they now face charges. And if you've been warming up all year for one of these, just about time. And rumor on the field is you will see Jordan Love catch a few of those snaps in the preseason game as well, as they warm up for that time of year again. And what scares you? I mean, what really makes you lose it? What about losing it, as in your phone?
4: The handheld device has all the answers. It communicates with others and can throw you into a wild panic if you can't find it. That's called nomophobia. And you can hit that freak out within 1 minute of active searching. Increased heart rate, sweating, full-on dread. Psychologists say the distress is real and very similar to separation anxiety. YouGov says there's an easy solution. Put a tracker on it. Or maybe look in your hand. I'm Bree Tennis.
1: Hey, that's the same feeling that I have when I have to come in here and talk to Casper.
4: Full-on dread.
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5: Our Wednesday is off to a warm and muggy start as we track some clouds arriving from the west. That being said, for today, we are going to have partly to mostly sunny skies, and it is going to be a warm afternoon with highs well in the 80s. For tonight, partly to mostly cloudy, not ruling out the possibility of a stray shower or storm late, down to 65. The shower and storm chances will continue through at least the first half of tomorrow, highs in the low 80s. On 13 First Alert, meteorologist Derek Dahlman.
2: From the first whistle to the final buzzer, from the locker room to the deer stand, it's Sports Wisconsin style. 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
0: All All right, here we go. Second hour kicks off right now on this Wednesday morning of August 12th. Thanks for hanging out with us here this morning and making us a part of your start. We'll continue to talk some more Packers here in just a skosh as we get set for preseason game numero uno tomorrow as the Pack will take on the Pittsburgh Steelers or Green Bay East tomorrow night, preseason game number one. We spent a big portion of the first hour chatting some Brewers baseball as the Brewers falling yesterday to the Pods, 11-2. Brewers will try to avoid being swept later today. Dustin May is going to go in on the mound for his second start as a Brewers pitcher. 3:10 first pitch. You can listen to that game again on the radio dials of 105.1 FM and 790 AM. Coverage will begin about 35 minutes prior. On a scale of 1 to 10, Brewers fans, where are you at on the sweat scale or the pressure scale, nervous scale, whatever the heck we want to call this thing? We should come up with a good name for this scale. But on a scale of 1 to 10, where are you at on this? Are you starting to get a little nervous considering injuries, Cubbies playing well, schedules for both Brewers and Cubs? Brewers just up 4 on the Cubs. Then they got the Dodgers after the Padres today. Are you starting to get a little nervous? We're at about a 5.5. Maybe a little closer to 6 now with where some Brewers fans are at in terms of where they're nervous and how much they're nervous. So don't forget, it is a What If Wednesday. So give me a fun sports what if. Also give me a fun sports what are we doing here? Like if there's a sports story or news thing out there where you're just like, what are we doing here? I know it was yesterday, but let's have a little fun with this, okay? So I posted it up on my Facebook page. Don't forget, you can go follow at facebook.com/// Dan Casper Sports. Yesterday, the Packers turned 107 years young. A buck 07. 107. So I posted 3 questions, and you can go comment on it. A lot of you did, or you can just send them on over if you want, whatever works best for you, whatever you want to do, okay? 3 questions. Who is your favorite Packer person? It could be a player. It could be a coach. It could be a general manager. Doesn't just have to be player. Number 2, your favorite memory. And then number 3, all right, the tough one, the best player. Some of the responses on my Facebook, we got Surveyor Sam saying tie between Donald Driver and Aaron Jones for their favorite pack. Responses on my Facebook, we got Surveyor Sam saying tie between Donald Driver and Aaron Jones for their favorite Packer person.

they had ever played at County Stadium in Milwaukee. Brett won the game on a dive into the end zone. Unfortunately, Sterling got hurt in that game. He returned to the field one or two games later, only to get injured further, which ended his career. Favre changed the Packers forever for best Packer player. Terry says favorite player was Rodgers. Comeback win against the Saints, early 90s by Favre, got me to pay attention to football at a young age. And then best player, Bart Starr. Jenny says their favorite player was Walter Stanley. Favorite memory, Thanksgiving Day, 1986. See the answer to number one. If you know, you know. Number three, Brett Favre for best player. Brian says Favre was his favorite player. Super Bowl 31, favorite memory. In my lifetime, Favre was the best overall, Don Hutson. Paul says Gilbert Brown. Super Bowl 31, Brett Favre. Kyle, Reggie White. My first game I attended, Christmas Eve versus the Bucks 2000, and Aaron Rodgers. Steve says Reggie White. Being at the Mud Bowl in person, Rodgers. And so those are just a few. Not going to go through all of them, but you could go to my Facebook page and chime in if you'd like on that. Surprise, resident Packers fan C-Bomb didn't answer that one. Oh, excuse me, I had to sneeze. Speaking of C-Bomb, he just chimed in and said, sweat scale. Should we call it the sweat scale? I kind of like that, the sweat scale, where you're starting to get nervous. 7.5. And has sat there since the Dodgers got Scooble. I'm not going to worry about a down-the-road series. It's going to happen. It's going to happen in a 162-game season. Okay? I think the answer, going back to the football thing, I think the answer to my questions, my favorite Packers person, it's Don Hutson. Honorable mentions. I've got many. I'm going to throw a Lombardi in there. I got to throw Favre in there. I got to throw Rodgers in there. I got to throw Driver in there. I got to throw White. And I got to throw Aaron Jones. Robert Brooks. Those are all my honorable mentions. Favorite memories, tough. Super Bowl 45 was awesome. Just being able to watch it I was 22 out of my own. Watch it with friends, having people over at my place. I still remember watching Super Bowl 31. I think another memory, it was in fifth grade leading up to Super Bowl 31. Our teacher threw a contest. How many Packer players could you name in 1 minute? And I won that by listing first and last name, writing down 20-some Packers players on that Super Bowl 31 team. So that's a favorite memory because it's a bragging right that I had in middle school. First game, of course. Going to my first game with Hutson. Yeah, there's a lot of good memories. Best player, come on. It's DH. It's the Hutson. It's Don Hutson. The dude still doesn't get enough respect, for crying out loud. I don't want to hear anything about eras. No, you gotta look at it at the era they played, and the dude was absolutely dominant. Dominating. I remember this one too. C-Bomb chiming in. Says favorite memory for me was when Yancey Thigpen dropped a touchdown that allowed the Packers in the playoffs. This was in the 90s when the Packers were coming out of the cellar. Wasn't that Christmas Eve? Correct me if I'm wrong, C-Bomb. Wasn't that Christmas Eve? Because I remember I was at a Christmas Eve party as a youngster, and everybody was watching it. We were all watching on the TV, and I remember that drop. And just the house going nuts and crazy. I think that was Christmas Eve, or it was around Christmas because it was a Christmas get together. Also says Brett Favre is my favorite Packer, but I've had several favorites in my lifetime. Paul Kaufman, Tim Harris, and his six shooters, Charles Woodson, Sterling Sharp. My fandom was formed when the Packers were awful, and it has been awesome to have 3 decades of competitive football with championship aspirations. Josh says Favre by far is my favorite. Favorite Packer memory is going to my first Packer game at 15 with my dad and watching the Packers hold Barry Sanders to get negative yards. C-Bomb says, correct. I was at my mom's for Christmas that night. So, okay, it was Christmas. Yeah, I remember that now. Yeah, I remember watching that. It was on a little TV in somebody's man cave downstairs at a Christmas Eve get together. I remember watching that. Oh, yeah.

Yep. What are some of my earlier favorites? Oh, there's so many, isn't there? 107 years young, your Green Bay Packers yesterday. They don't look a day over 21. Right? Right. So what are you looking for tomorrow? What are you paying attention to? Or what are some of the players or position groups that you are going to be watching for this game tomorrow against the Steelers? And I'm sure there's going to be a lot of you say, doesn't matter, it's preseason. Okay, I get it. But I got to tell you, I need something to be excited about with the corners. And this is the tough thing when it comes to preseason too, is because, okay, we know these teams aren't game planning, right? They're not going to open up their playbooks. They're not going to do this. They're not going to throw out their creative stuff. They're not going to go out there and it's going to be pretty vanilla. It's going to be pretty blah. But I think how I approach this when it comes to preseason games, can the guy win their one-on-ones? Are they doing their jobs? Are they making the tackles? Are they making the catch? Are they making the plays? Are they holding their blocks? Are they able to get after? You kind of have to look at it from an individual standpoint here, because there's not going to be any scheming going on. There's not going to be any of that. So you look at, can they win their one-on-ones? Are they doing their jobs? Are they winning their assignments? That's how I approach this. That's how I approach preseason games. You know, from an offensive line standpoint, okay, is that guy doing his job? Is he opening up lanes in the running game? Is he holding his own in pass blocking, protecting the quarterback? From a cornerback standpoint, is he doing his job in coverage? Is he not getting burned? What's the communication like in the back end? Are they making tackles? Are they, you know, or are they missing a bunch of tackles if they're the linebacker or defensive line? Is the defensive line able to generate some pressure and win their one-on-ones? So there's a lot that I still look at when it comes to these preseason games. And a lot of it is one-on-one stuff. 1v1. So is there a certain position group? Is there a certain group of players or player that you're going to be paying attention to? And it sounds like Jordan Love and some of the starters are going to be out there. How long would you play Jordan Love? How important do you think it is for Jordan Love to get snaps in each of these preseason games? You know, a lot of it might just to kind of depend on the flow of the game. If it's a quick three and out where it's like handoff, handoff, handoff, maybe they go out there for another snap, or maybe we take Matt LaFleur's comments and say it's more about getting mentally prepared for the game, leading up to that game, doing all of those other things like prepare for it, the pregame warm-ups, and then go in there, get in the huddle, just do three straight handoffs. All right, your day's done. And that just might be the case for Jordan Love and Matt LaFleur. But if you were Matt LaFleur, how are you approaching game one with your starters? Let me know. All right. Let me know. Let's take a quick break. We'll talk some more football. Don't forget, though, send me some what ifs. Send me some what are we doing here. All that good stuff. We'll take a quick break and be back in just a few minutes.

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2: 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They picked up a 3-1 victory in a win or go home game 3 against La Crosse last night. The Express will be back at Carson Park tonight, taking on St. Cloud. Winner advances to the championship game. So let's make sure we pack Carson Park and make it a big time home field advantage for the Express tonight. We'll get back to more baseball talk. Brewers getting set for game 3 this afternoon against the Padres, trying to avoid the sweep. Got Robbie Ray going for the Padres, Dustin May going for the Brewers, a couple of pitchers with their new squads making their second starts with their new teams. But Packers also getting set for their first preseason game tomorrow, going up against Green Bay East, a.k.a. the Pittsburgh Steelers. Travel day today for Green Bay, so no training camp practice. Matt LaFleur the other day saying that the plan is right now that Jordan Love will play, but that remains to be seen how much he actually will play. Joe, how much are you playing Jordan Love and some of the starters tonight and or tomorrow night in preseason game number one?
15: Depending on how that first drive goes, one series or two. And so I don't think you keep him in there a long time. I think you get him to get into that feel for the game, get him into the pregame routine, get those starters in there. Hopefully, again, ideally, you get a good drive, everyone's healthy, you pull him. So it really does depend on what happens in that first drive. I like this. I personally think that this is the right move by LaFleur. I think, again, it's always that fine line between getting guys ready and protecting them from injury. And so, again, I like this move. I think this is an aggressive move. And I think this dovetails with what LaFleur has been looking to do this whole offseason, and that's being aggressive. And I think they need to do this. So I'm excited to see the starters out there again. I don't think it's going to be long. Here's hoping for that first drive being successful, no injuries, and then get them off the field.
2: Going back to Friday night, family night, it was maybe for a lot of fans and people to kind of witness the first time what this team is looking like. And, you know, one player that, didn't have the greatest night and really maybe hasn't had the greatest training camp so far is Keyshawn Nixon. I mean, Matthew Golden torched him on a deep play. And then the practice afterwards, he was practicing with the twos, even for a little bit with the threes yesterday, back with the ones. But, I mean, how long is that leash on Keyshawn Nixon, do you think, when it comes to this upcoming season? Because I feel like he's still going to open up as a starter, but if he struggles, could you see that leash being kind of, you know, yanked and maybe he's benched and down to the twos?
15: Oh, absolutely. I think, again, best player needs to play. And right now, you know, Cisse is turning some heads, and he looks like he definitely belongs. And so, you know, it's best man plays, regardless of tenure. And I think, again, that this is also a message that I think Matt LaFleur can send to some of those starters. And that's, look, you're not guaranteed a spot. You need to come out and compete and perform because you're not guaranteed a spot. And I think, again, we talked about this this whole offseason. That I think, you know, the seat's a little warmer for LaFleur. Not hot, but I think the seat is a little bit warmer. And I think they're going to do whatever they need to do to put the best 11 out there. And if that, if the best 11 is truly a rookie over somebody like Keyshawn Nixon, I say they have to do that.
2: Looking at, you know, some of the other, we've been kind of asking, who are the position groups? Who are some of the players that you're going to be watching or really kind of paying attention to tomorrow? What are some of those other groups or positions that, that you're, you maybe are going to be focusing on the most?
15: I'm looking at the offensive line. I think that's going to be critical. And again, I think some of those linemen are actually going to play a lot longer than that first series. So when I talk about Jordan Love, I think now you're looking at that offensive line. I think they're going to play a while, and I think an offensive line has to. And again, you always talk about the best five out there. So that's a position group in particular that I think we need to keep an eye on. And we need to keep an eye, not just the starters, but who comes in first and who comes in where. Because right now, Jordan Morgan doing really well at that left tackle position. Anthony Belton, who is getting more reps at that swing tackle position, not doing well, especially in pass blocking. So that's a group I'm going to be looking at. I'm going to be looking at the rotation on the defensive line because I think that's going to be critical. So it's really the trenches for me at this point of the season. I want to see how the guys up front look. I want to see how the defense looks. And if we are going to see some of the blitz packages that have been reported in camp so far. But I think that's where my area of focus is going to be, is in the trenches, either offensive line or defensive line.
2: How much do you do you play Marshawn Lloyd in these preseason games, knowing, one, we haven't seen a lot of him, so it's a little bit of uncertainty, but two, you got to keep that guy healthy. So, I mean, it's kind of a fine line in trying to balance this. How would you approach Marshawn Lloyd with these preseason games?
15: I think you have to play him. This is a guy who has not had reps. And so I think you have to play him. You have to see him in game conditions. You have to see what you have. It's one thing to see a guy going up, in shells against your own team. It's another thing altogether seeing this guy on the field. So I think 100% he needs to play, and he needs to play a lot in situational football. Not just P and 10, not just first and 10. He needs to play third down. You need to see what he can do in a blitz pickup. He needs to play third down because you need to see what he can do out of the backfield catching the ball. You need to put him in a position where it's game simulation as much as possible and see how he responds. Because it's not only the physical test of Marshawn Lloyd, it's also the mental test. And I think that's important to really look at from a standpoint of game time situations, because it's different. Guys in shorts and running around in practice, it is different when the pads go on for real and the lights go on for Thursday night football.
2: How do you approach these preseason games? Like, I approach them, because we're not going to see a lot of scheming. We're not going to see a lot of game planning. It's going to be a lot of, vanilla stuff. I kind of approach it like, okay, who's winning their one-on-ones? Who's beating their blocks? Who's making the block? Who's making the plays here? How do you approach preseason football? Because, a lot of fans are like, it's not real football. I don't get geeked up for this thing.
15: As a fan, I think it's fun to watch. And again, you have to look at it from almost a scouting perspective. But I think as a player, to have that opportunity to actually hit somebody in another jersey, I think it's great. I don't care what level you're at. I don't care if it's high school football with that first scrimmage. I don't care if it's youth football when you get a chance to pop pads against another team. I think it's critical to go out and show. So, as a fan, you have to look at it almost – I'm going to look at it for this. I'm going to watch this game because I want to see, Jordan Love. I'm going to look at this game because I want to see how Brandon Cisse does. You can't look at this game in a real – like, okay, win or loss, I'm riding or dying with my team. I think you have to look at it differently. But the bottom line is, for a player, for a coach, when you get a chance to pop pads against someone else, that's the best feeling. You have worked your butt off this offseason for an opportunity to finally go out and hit somebody on the other team, hit somebody with another jersey. So, it's exciting, and I think it's good. And I think, again, you come out of this game, you want to see some things, you want to stay healthy, and you want to move on to the next week.
2: Albert Breer from Sports Illustrated, he's been doing a training camp kind of tour, and he was just recently with Green Bay. And one of the first things he noted in his notebook is one pretty clear thing is that the Packers have a whole lot of balance on offense, but need a guy or two to take a step forward as a difference maker. The most obvious candidate would be Tucker Kraft. But he also mentions Matthew Golden. He said, out of the receiver group with Christian Watson, Jaden Reed, and Matthew Golden as the top three, Golden has the best shot at breaking through. Would you agree that they need that quote-unquote difference maker within this offense, even if they are pretty balanced, at least on paper, it looks like they're balanced?
15: 100%. 100%. And you know, you're not going to see Tucker Kraft out there, so... So, again, I think coming up to that Pittsburgh game last year, you started to see what this offense could look like with Tucker Kraft. Matthew Golden's a key. I think the reason that Dobbs moved on and Wicks moved on is to clear space and clear time for Matthew Golden. So I think this kid is the real deal. He reminds me a little bit of a faster version of a Reggie Wayne. And by that I mean – he's a little bit smaller, so he's not this freak of nature that Christian Watson is. He's not 6'4", 200 pounds, and runs a 4.3, but this guy is fast, and this guy is strong. And I think one thing that's impressed me, at least in what I've seen so far, is his route-running ability and his hands. So, yeah, I 100% agree that someone out of that group needs to separate themselves and do it on a consistent basis, because Jaden Reed has done it in flashes. But I don't think he's done it consistently. And again, I think Matthew Golden is going to be one of those coffee stir sticks that stirs the drink. And I think he is going to be critical. And I think that's, again, why Green Bay made the move this offseason they did.
2: Last question here for you before we let you go. We've been seeing a little bit more, hearing a little bit more about Jonathan Gannon. I mean, he's been a little bit more, I think, emotional. I mean, hyping up his defense at a practice. What have been kind of your early glimpses, early thoughts on the Jonathan Gannon era with Green Bay?
15: It's exciting. It's exciting. And again, you know, we'll see what happens when there's another opponent, but it's exciting to hear what's happening and to hear the fact that these different blitz combinations and these different blitz packages. And of course, you know, Green Bay plays Minnesota game one, and they're going to see a plethora, a potpourri, if you will, of blitzes coming from that Minnesota defense. And so, again, it's exciting to hear it, but it's hard to execute. So you talk about corner blitzes, and you talk about safety blitzes, and you talk about these blitzes coming, but if the quarterback gets the ball out and hits the hot read, you're screwed. And so it's exciting to hear. This is not an easy defense to execute, though. So, you know, I'm excited to at this point. It's like one of those things that you come down Christmas morning, you see all these presents, and you're excited about all these presents. But when you get down to it and open it up, that's when you really get excited. And I think we're not going to really know that until game one against Minnesota. So everything I'm seeing, everything I'm hearing, it's the right vibe. It's the right feeling. True test is on the field come September.
2: Yeah, I know Minnesota just across the board named Kyler Murray their starter. And, I mean, week one, Jonathan Gannon's going to prepare for a quarterback that he was the head coach of for the last couple of years. So I know we'll have plenty of time to talk about that. But I know the big topic of conversation is going to be who has the advantage, Kyler Murray knowing Jonathan Gannon or Jonathan Gannon knowing Kyler Murray in that essence.
15: Yeah, it brings more intrigue to a big game to start the year. And again, I don't think Kyler Murray's that great of a quarterback. So, you know, I just have never been a big believer in him. So, look, you know Gannon's going to bring some different things. Kyler Murray is who he is. He's not going to be a 6'4 quarterback all of a sudden on that Sunday. Gannon, though, can bring different things to the table. So I think that's the cool part. Is Gannon can bring some things that Kyler Murray hasn't seen. I think Kyler Murray can't bring things that Gannon hasn't seen. So right now I give the edge to Gannon in that matchup, but again, it remains to be seen, and we'll see what happens come that Sunday.
2: Mm-hmm. He's Joe DeGuano joining us, chatting some football. Joe, appreciate the time as always. Enjoy the preseason game number one tomorrow, and we'll recap it and preview game two next week when you're on, sir.
15: All right, brother. Take care. And it is football season, and it's time to get excited, man. So super excited, and the boys of fall are happening. So, Dan, have a great one. And also, great golf outing last week. Really good time. Appreciate it, brother. Take care, man.
2: You too. Appreciate the kind words, Joe. There he is, Joe DeGuano, joining us here this morning. Let's take a quick break, and we'll be back after these few words.

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8: 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Let's take a look, first of all, about an anticipated report coming out from the USDA later on today. It's the August crop production, world agriculture supply and demand estimates. And traders always look at the August as the first report of the year that's really kind of meaningful, because it's actually taken from some survey of farmers based on what they're seeing in the fields this year. And the traders are expecting about 182.5 bushel per acre corn crop. That's about a half a bushel cut from the July forecast. And if it is 182.5 bushels, that would suggest a crop of 15.95 billion bushels of corn, second largest corn crop ever. For soybeans, the average trade estimate, 52.9 bushels an acre. And assuming acreage is unchanged, a drop in yield would likely also drop 2026 production from record territory, that record 4.465 billion bushels in 2021. Earlier, they thought we would definitely have a record soybean crop. Well, cooler winter weather across much of the Corn Belt has meant condition of our major crops has stabilized. The crop report shows the condition of the corn and soybean crops, about 62% good to excellent. 94% of the corn is silk, 61% in the dough stage, and 16% has dented. Soybeans, 93% of the plants are blooming here in Wisconsin. The condition of both the corn and soybean crops did fall slightly last week, with corn rated 69% good to excellent, soybeans at 68%. Both crops are developing on schedule, 86% of the corn silking, 35% now in the dough stage, 93% of the soybeans blooming, 70% setting pods. That's a look at some of our food and farm news this morning on Sports Talk 105.1 and AM 790 from the Farm Department on Wax 104.5 and 95.9 The Farm. 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

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All right. So we've got, again, Brewers back at it this afternoon, trying to avoid the sweep at the hands of the San Diego Padres. You got Dustin May on the mound for the Brew Crew. You got Robbie Ray going for the Padres, two pitchers who were acquired by their respected teams by the trade deadline. We've been asking all morning long, how concerned are you, the sweat scale, if you will, with where the Brewers are at this point? They're dealing with some injuries. They got a tough portion of their schedule. They're wrapping up with the Padres, a better Padres team now. You got the Dodgers starting tomorrow. The Cubs are just four games back. They're playing good baseball. Cubs schedule easier. On a sweat scale, how much you sweat? How much you nervous? I'd say the average has been up to a six. It started off, if we kind of averaged all the messages out, it's been about a five. Then it moved up to a 5.5. I would say if I was kind of mathing it in my own head, it's probably up to a six. Based off these averages. How about for those that didn't chime in, where are you at on that scale? Yeah, I'm probably 5.5, 6 too. I'll be honest. I mean, when you factor in everything, and I'm not saying that it's going to be collapse or Brewers aren't making the postseason or nothing like that, but at this current point in time, when you factor in everything, we're sitting here August 12th. We're nearly to the final quarter of the regular season. We're about 74% of the way. So we're almost there. But you look at everything at this point in time. Brewers are dealing with some injuries, specifically two position players, where you've got Andrew Vaughn getting a start at third. You've got Bryce Terang starting at short. Not saying Bryce Terang can't do it, but you're kind of plugging in different spots to just keep your head above water. So you're dealing with that. Your offensive players like a Contreras, a Yelich, you know, they've been struggling to get going from the plate here. You factor that in. You factor in that the Cubs are playing better. You factor in the schedule. Yeah, I'm a little nervous. I'm a little nervous. And I think it's okay to be. I'm not pushing the panic button, but yeah, I'm sweating a little bit, and I'm kind of looking behind my shoulder. I'm kind of peeking at the standings, doing a little scoreboard watching, and being like, okay, Nationals, help us out here. Let's get a couple wins now against the Cubbies. Okay, Cardinals. I know Brewers fans. It pains us. Doesn't feel right to cheer on the Cardinals, but you got the Cardinals going up against the Cubs after the Cubs finish up their series with the Nationals. It's like you got to root for the Cardinals in this one. Need a little help just to get through this, just to get through this injury spell. You know, Kyle Harrison did not have a good night last night. 8 earned runs. But Kyle Harrison has done more good than bad this year, so I'm confident at this point that he's going to bounce back and have a better performance in his next start. Not every pitcher is going to go out there and absolutely shell and dominate in every single one of his starts. Pitchers are going to have off nights. Control's just not there. The command's just not there. It's going to happen.
And I look at the overall sample size from what we've seen so far from Kyle Harrison this year, and I'm like, okay, I feel like he's going to bounce back. But with the injuries to the offense and the lack of production from guys like Contreras as of late or a Yelly, it puts a ton more pressure, a lot more pressure on these pitchers. And when you look at the upcoming matchup, so we know Dustin May, Robbie Ray today. Don't overlook this game. I mean, the Brewers can't overlook this game. Don't get swept. Take care of business, game one. Keep up with your mindset. Keep up with your approach that Pat Murphy has been preaching ever since he has been manager. One game at a time. Win tonight. Do that. Then we can focus on, okay, this Dodger series, which we know the pitching matchups for this one. You got Shane Drouin going up against Sasaki in game one. Robert Gasser. He's getting the game two start. Yamamoto's getting that start across the way. We're not going to get Tarek Skubal versus Mizorowski, if anybody's wondering. It's going to be Mizorowski versus Robleski. And then Logan Henderson versus Tarek Skubal. That is an intriguing matchup in itself, not just because it's game four of that series, but because, well, if the Brewers, by all reports and rumors, if they would have included Logan Henderson in the deal, Logan Henderson could be pitching for the Detroit Tigers right now, and Skubal might be pitching for the Brewers. So that's just a fun matchup storyline looking at game four. We got a few days until that, but it's, you know, if you're Logan Henderson, you're probably, I mean, let's face it. We're all human too, but he's an athlete. Anybody who's played, I don't care at what level, you get amped up for certain games, certain starts, certain opponents. And if you're Logan Henderson, that's the fine line. Like, okay, Brewers decide to keep me instead of maybe acquiring Skubal. I want to go out there and prove that the Brewers made the right choice. So you're going to get a little amped up. You might be a little motivated, but at the same time, it's that fine line. Like, don't get too wound up. Don't get too motivated. So where you lose control, and then you're not that pitcher, that good pitcher that we have seen all season long. But it's a fun storyline heading into that game four, isn't it? Whew. But we'll have plenty of time to preview that series. Let's focus on tonight. Get that game one. Game one victory against the Padres this afternoon. All right, we got to take our final break for this second hour. Running a little behind, but that's okay. Coming up at 8 o'clock, we'll catch up with Ty from Slab Factory. So that'll kick off the third quarter on this Wednesday morning. But a quick break, and we'll be back in just a couple minutes to wrap up hour two

0: Got a take on today's topic but can't call in? Then hit us up on Facebook, Twitter, or the text line and let your fingers do the talking.
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1: 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If Backyard Dreams can maybe help, kiddo get some football cleats, if they can't afford football cleats for the upcoming season, or soccer stuff, basketball, whatever it may be, baseball, whatever it may be, or to go to a camp, reach out. That's what Backyard Dreams is all about. So you can send me a message, hit me up with an email, or just go to our website and shoot us a message through there. So let Backyard Dreams, Superior Auto Body, our official Backyard Dreams partner too. So let's help out, okay? We just got a couple minutes left at the top of the hour, so we're going to kick off the third hour chatting with Ty from Slab Factory. Slab Factory just had their Packs and Pints show event this past Sunday. So we'll hit that up. And then we got some more baseball talk as we get set for Brewers Padres Game 3 of this series. On that sweat scale, Zach says on the video stream, he's a solid 6 on a scale of 1 to 10. Where are you at? He's at a 6. A lot of that's pretty much where the average is at. So we'll talk some more baseball. We'll talk some more football. We got more preseason games. Everybody's favorite football team is going to be in action for this week. So I know we already had the Hall of Fame game, but now everybody's going to be in action. So we'll dabble into that a little bit more. Continue to send me some fun what ifs. And what are we doing here? You know, I threw out that question yesterday. Was the Packers' birthday 107 years young? I threw out the three options. Favorite player, your favorite memory, your opinion on who you think the best Packer players. Let me throw one more at you. Okay, let me throw one more fun one at you. And you can go on my Facebook page and comment on there. You can hit me up with a text. The most underrated. The guy that maybe isn't a Packer Hall of Famer, or maybe he is, or just, you know, most underrated Packer, the guy that doesn't get enough attention, the guy that doesn't get enough love. That could be a personal favor, or you just think, like, dude was better than what people give him credit for. Let's have a little fun on this 107th birthday for the green and gold. Because I was watching some clips. I'm like, dang, I forgot about, you know, like Preston, the returner. It's like, geez, forgot about him. He was pretty darn solid for a hot minute. All right, two more to go. Halftime. We got news updates. We'll be back in just a few minutes.

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1: Well, good morning. Here's what we're learning today on the other side of primary elections here in Wisconsin. We have some results.
2: Mr. Crowley.
1: It was an upset for Francesca Hong, as all projections point to a win for Milwaukee County Executive David Crowley, who's nearly defeated State Representative Hong in the closely watched Democratic primary for governor here in our state. It appears that Crowley has beaten the Democratic Socialist, who was surging in the polls, and secured the win over her by a slim margin. At last check, it was 39.8% to 39.4%. Meanwhile, it's a repeat race in our area, with Eau Claire Democrat Rebecca Cook winning the Democratic primary, putting that ticket and rematch up against Republican U.S. Representative Derek Van Orden again in November. You can find some more of the results online as well when you make your stop at 715newsroom.com. In other headlines, a woman and her adult son were arrested in Eau Claire this week. You may have followed this story on socials. We now know, after an overnight standoff with police, that reports showed 57-year-old Carrie Nittman and 33-year-old Zane Nittman threatened a young boy who rode past their home on an e-bike. Police did respond to the scene and engaged in a standoff with the two that eventually ended when they reportedly tried to sneak out the back of the home and drive away. Police were able to disable the vehicle and arrest them, as they now face charges. And if you've been warming up all year for one of these, just about time. And rumor on the field is you will see Jordan Love catch a few of those snaps in the preseason game as well, as they warm up for that time of year again. And what scares you? I mean, what really makes you lose it? What about losing it, as in your phone?
3: The handheld device has all the answers. It communicates with others and can throw you into a wild panic if you can't find it. That's called nomophobia. And you can hit that freak out within 1 minute of active searching. Increased heart rate, sweating, full-on dread. Psychologists say the distress is real and very similar to separation anxiety. YouGov says there's an easy solution. Put a tracker on it. Or maybe look in your hand. I'm Bree Tennis.
1: Hey, that's the same feeling that I have when I have to come in here and talk to Casper.
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4: Our Wednesday is off to a warm and muggy start as we track some clouds arriving from the west. That being said, for today, we are going to have partly to mostly sunny skies, and it is going to be a warm afternoon with highs well in the 80s. For tonight, partly to mostly cloudy, not ruling out the possibility of a stray shower or storm late, down to 65. The shower and storm chances will continue through at least the first half of tomorrow, highs in the low 80s. On 13 First Alert, meteorologist Derek Dahlman.
0: Whether it's a kickoff under the lights or a sunrise on the water, Wisconsin lives for the moment. Sports, outdoors, and everything in between. 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
5: Hour three already kicking off on this Wednesday morning of August 12th. Thanks for hanging out with us all morning long. All of you on the video stream talking back and forth. That's good to see the Section 105 is up and rolling. To all of you hitting us up with some texts, appreciate that on the Shoe Doctor's bullpen line. I'll get back to some more of those as we continue to chat some Brewers as we get set for game three this afternoon. A little Packers preseason action as well. So we'll get back to that conversation here, but it is Wednesday, which is one of my favorite days of the week, because it usually means that we get to talk with Ty from Slab Factory, who is off of their first annual, I know that bugs people when I say it, but I like saying it, first ever Packs and Pints at the Brewing Project this Sunday. I was talking a little bit off the air with you. When we were there for a while, it seemed like a really good success, a lot of constant, you know, action with people flowing in. It was cool to see a lot of kids bringing their binders. Mm-hmm. And Karen, when we pulled in the parking lot, I seen a couple of kids. There was actually one really old school looking binder,
6: yeah,
5: which was kind of cool to see.
6: Yeah.
5: But it was great to see all those kids in action. Everybody, I mean, it was adults, kids, whatever it may be. How did the event go overall from your point of view?
6: Yeah. So first of all, thank you. Like, it was so fun. We had a great time. Our team had an awesome time. The main goal of this show, because there's a lot of card shows out there, and like, you know, I'm not saying we even did anything that unique, but the main goal of this show was like, get kids there, get kids feeling comfortable around the hobby. That was really mm-hmm. what we wanted. And we saw so many more kids than we even thought we'd see. I mean, mm-hmm. we also had you know, at the card shop, we see plenty of kids come in, obviously. But, you know, our main demographic of people buying and selling cards is like 20 to 35, probably, you mm-hmm. know, in yep. terms of age group. And but it was so many more kids that we had not seen at the shop before. So many families, you know, folks who learned either about us for the first time or were just getting more comfortable. And we were able to have a lot of great conversations with those folks and help them feel a little bit more comfortable around the collecting hobby. And it certainly reached our expectations and exceeded them for sure.
5: There was a couple things that I really liked about what you guys did. One, the bingo card to get the kids active and interactive with other booths. And that was really cool. I also liked seeing some of your guys' personal collections that were on the tables.
6: Yeah.
5: And, you know, that was cool. Hudson was eyeing up the Cheerio rainbow that you had over there. But seeing some of that was kind of cool, too, just to see, okay, these are the guys at Slab Factory, and this is their PCs. This is their personal collections, too.
6: Yeah, and it was fun for the guys, too, because, like, you know, for example, CJ, our you know, resident Pokemon expert, our manager over there, he's like, this collection hasn't seen the light of day. Like, it, you know, mm-hmm. normally sits in the display case in his basement, you know. So he was excited to have it out there, too, and you know, we wanted to show off that we're collectors too. And you know, Jordan from the shop has an unbelievable Badgers collection. Mm-hmm. You know, he had so many cool, which by the way, he's trying to add some more Melvin Gordons this week. A guy walked into the Madison store this week with a bunch of Melvin Gordon one of ones. So
5: nice.
6: Yeah, he said he's working for free this week. No, but the, you know, between us in store this week with a bunch of Melvin Gordon one of ones. So
5: nice.
6: Yeah, he said he's working for free this week. No, but the you know, between his

0: a student at UW-Eau Claire and works for the shop, and he's been kind of doing some marketing stuff for us. Mm-hmm. This was his idea, and he did a great job executing it. A great bingo card that had kids going from booth to booth, you know, getting answering questions and asking them to take pictures with them or open a pack with them or do a trade with them. I thought that went, you know, it was great. It was what we hoped, and so much so that we do intend on doing one in the winter. So we're going to do one probably just in the winter and summer every year is kind of what we're looking at.
1: That was awesome. Yeah, especially for my kid who's really quiet, to actually get him to go out there and like kind of, you know, he's not the biggest Pokemon used to be, but he's like, oh, because I'm like, I don't know if you're going to find, you know, like a Pikachu. It's like, Dad, there's one right over there. And he pointed out the box and all that stuff. So that was really cool. So
0: he knows what he's talking about.
1: Exactly.
0: Yeah, no, it was great. It was really fun. And thanks for coming out. You know, you had the whole family out. It was great to see.
1: Yeah, definitely. So, well, speaking of PC, you want to show off what you got? Because I'm a little jealous of this right now.
0: So we talked about this back when this product released.
1: Yep.
0: I had not owned one of these yet until just recently here. And I did grab a Matthew Golden Tecmo Bowl.
1: Yeah.
0: This card, this one in particular, probably not one that I would send off to get graded because a little whitening on the back right corner. But something that'll just kind of keep in the personal collection. I think Matthew Golden's set to have a big year, personally. Yeah. I mean, I think a lot of people are feeling the same way about him right now.
1: Right. So, I mean, with that, too, like, and I know you've kind of talked about, too, is it kind of almost like a stock market sort of thing with some players rising and you kind of, you know, maybe purchase with the expectation that the prices are going to be good or the value is going to be good?
0: Yeah, I play that game less and less because, well, you know, for what it's worth, I mean, I would dive too deep into that with basketball early in my collecting days. Mm-hmm. You know, I'd be right about a guy, but it wouldn't necessarily affect his market that much unless he's a superstar, right?
1: Yep.
0: So like if you were somebody who, you know, back in you know, the early days of Giannis and Antetokounmpo, you know, his cards were pretty cheap when he came out and you did pretty well if you collected him then.
1: Yeah.
0: It's hard to find those superstars that did not come into the league as superstars, right? Those are hard to find. Now you can find players that are selling beneath their station, but you know, some of these guys don't ever become like a superstar, and that's really where the market shift is. So that said, Matthew Golden right now, while not super cheap because like he still was a first round pick and like he's got hype surrounding him, his stuff is pretty cheap after a down year last year. Like his stuff is cheaper than Luther Burden's stuff right now. And I wouldn't be remotely surprised if Matthew Golden has a better season than Luther Burden. So buying Matthew Golden right now is certainly not a bad idea if you believe in him as a Packer this year.
1: Right. Yeah, no doubt. I got to ask this too, because I saw this last week and I think this is kind of, I mean, speaking of, it kind of relates to that, but did you see the Rushmore inserts from Top Baseball?
0: I did.
1: Yeah.
0: I did.
1: What are your thoughts on that?
0: What did you think of them?
1: I thought they looked cool. Yeah. Like, because, I mean, you know, in sports, we always talk about like Mount Rushmores, right? And the fact that, you know, I saw the Braves one, I think was the first.
0: The Braves one is the one I saw too. That's what Topps posted. And I'll tell you, you know, you probably gravitate toward that as a sports radio. Like that is a great
1: history
0: sports radio
1: sort of
0: topic, right? Like, like what's the Mount Rushmore of blank? All I saw in the comments was Acuna and the Mount Rushmore Braves. Like, no way. Like, you know,
1: it's
0: stuff like that.
1: Part.
0: It's the debate, you know, which actually that's what they're doing, right? I think it's fun. I think it's really fun. I think like having the debate is always fun. And so, cards that spark the debate. Mm-hmm. Yeah, sure. Why not? Mm-hmm. Like, I don't remember who exactly was on it. Was it like Chipper, Smoltz,
1: Hank Aaron, Ronald Acuna?
0: Okay. Was it Smoltz?
1: Yeah. Or Maddox.
0: Maddox. So not Smoltz. Yeah, I mean, like, it's, you know, it's all era-based, right?
1: Yep,
0: like,
1: that's why I was reading
0: you really
1: comments.
0: Can't argue Hank Aaron, and you probably can't argue Chipper Jones. And I feel like after that, like, I know that Maddox obviously was incredible, but you could make some arguments for
1: Eddie
0: a few
1: Matthews
0: different guys.
1: Or,
0: yeah, Eddie Matthews probably should have been up there.
1: Yeah. But it's kind of a cool-looking card.
0: And that's coming out in the, what is that coming out in? Topps. I can't remember the next product that's out. I think it's the flagship update, like the regular update. I'd have to double check, but it looks pretty cool.
1: Yeah. Topps Pristine Baseball. Inserts in Topps Pristine Baseball.
0: That's in Pristine. Yeah. Okay, cool. Actually, I like Pristine a lot. Pristine.

0: It is a hobby only product.
1: Okay.
0: But the cards will trickle in mm-hmm. as singles, you know, so there will certainly, you know, we'll see those Mount Rushmores for sure.
1: Right. You know, one question I wanted to ask you, because once in a while when I'm scrolling on social media, you know, I'll see like somebody opening up packs from back in the day. And there was one guy said he bought this from the Nationals like in 96 or 90, no, 2000 Upper Deck Basketball. And he spent like $20 on the pack.
0: Yeah.
1: I mean, is that pretty normal with those prices of like, you know, 20, 30 years ago with some of those packs to be worth and, you know, maybe just chasing rookie cards at that point?
0: Yeah, or? You're probably just chasing rookies from whatever class that is, right? Mm-hmm. And like what's interesting too is that it really rarely pays off because a lot of these, I mean, what you're hoping for in these situations when you're opening an old pack, I mean, unless you're talking about like a, you know, 86 Fleer pack or something, whatever. Mm-hmm. But like, you know, for example, I opened up some Top Stadium Club from 1998 basketball. I found it for a good price, but like, let's say hypothetically that pack is worth like, you know what? Actually, I have a better example. There's like an Upper Deck set from Kobe's rookie year that's not particularly popular. Kobe's rookie in that set is just like a headshot portrait of him that the card raw is like $30 to $50. You're chasing Kobe and it's like a $15 to $20 pack. Mm-hmm. So the upside is really not there unless what they're looking for is a pack fresh pull where the card is clean and centered enough to potentially get a PSA 10. That's what they're really looking for.
1: Gotcha.
0: So like, or they just want to experience pulling a Kobe rookie.
1: Mm-hmm.
0: That's kind of my thought.
1: I think I can picture the Kobe card you're talking about too.
0: Yeah, he's wearing like, portrait. He's almost wearing like a fur jacket and like sunglasses. It's a pretty common one.
1: So there was also a story that I saw because this was, I mean, I've been seeing, you know, the Cooper Flags, one of one NBA debut patch autograph just been pulled in Rhode Island. And then I saw another one that it was, the Olympic one with, was it LeBron, Kevin Durant, Steph Curry is still like out there?
0: Still out there. Like, yeah. There's a handful of big hits still out there. That's actually kind of a fun topic. Like mm-hmm. the Steph Curry rookie super fractor. Still out there.
1: Really?
0: Mm-hmm.
1: Wow.
0: Yep. So like
1: somebody's
0: iconic,
1: just holding on to a box or it's in a pack somewhere.
0: So there's a lot of theories. A lot of people theorize that maybe that Steph Curry is sitting in someone's collection and they haven't said anything because they are buying up and sitting on all the sealed products or, mm-hmm. or something, right? Maybe they pulled it and then they have now been, you know, they bought up all the sealed, you know, product of that year. Mm-hmm. And now they're selling all those boxes. That's just a theory, right? Obviously. Some people think that maybe someone pulled it and it's just sitting in a closet somewhere, you know, because back then Steph Curry was not, you know, the big name that he is now. Right. And especially if it was like a kid who pulled it, you know, there are plenty of collections out there where a kid pulled a card, they didn't know what they had and they just tossed it away. And, you know, so it could be in a landfill somewhere. I mean, it's just, we have absolutely no idea where this card is. You don't see it as much today because today breakers are ripping so much product that, you know, you are seeing most of the hits come out.
1: Mm-hmm.
0: Like who knows if this is something that, you know, the manufacturers are, you know, making sure it doesn't happen through batching, right? Mm-hmm. We don't know. But I can tell you that that kind of thing just does not happen anymore. That said, Tom Brady's Montreal Expos inscribed autograph, 12 of 50, still out there, has mm-hmm. not yet been pulled. The Super Fractor's been pulled, but people are looking for that 12 of 50 because that's the one that he inscribed. I think it says something like, if baseball doesn't work out, there's always football or something like that.
1: Yep.
0: There's also the Luka Doncic Prism Black Finite Rookie 1 of 1 still out there, has not yet been pulled. So there's a lot of those sort of treasures hidden, you mm-hmm. know, and there's more, but those are the big ones that pop into my mind.
1: Interesting. Speaking of which, you got a quick question from a listener, if you're right. So this is from Charles. He's wondering, what would a box of 1989 NFL draft unopened cards from SCORE worth roughly, do you think?
0: I would have to look it up. I can tell you that probably not a ton. I can tell you that like sealed product from that period of time was not. Now, 89 SCORE, though, was that Is that Sanders and Aikman?
1: I think so, yeah.
0: So maybe a little bit more. Maybe a little bit more. But like, because like, you know, a Barry Sanders PSA 10 does numbers. A Troy Aikman PSA 10 does numbers. So like maybe a little bit more than what I was going to say, but like...
1: Like Dion, I think.
0: Something I'd have to look up. I don't really want to, you know, pop on the phone right now and sit in comp, but I can also always tell Dan after the show.
1: And I'll let you know, Charles, too.
0: Yeah.
1: Maybe that Tony Mandridge card might be where I'm just kidding.
0: Yeah, there you go. That's who you're looking for. No, I mean, and actually, you know, that's a good point. Like it really just, it depends on what the chase is. What's the best card you can hit out of that box, right? Like the... and I'm going to get the year, but 89 Griffey, like that's, I believe that's Griffey Jr. That's his rookie card. The 89 sets, depending on the set, do pretty well. 88, 90, 91, you know, they don't have that rookie chase. So like that's where you tend to run into like, box values, and you know, issues there.
1: You were mentioning a little bit off the air too with, was it another topic with Tops?
0: Yeah. Well, just, you know, the new Tops update that's been out. I don't know if anybody's been able to find it on the shelves. We couldn't even get our hands on retail this time. At least not early on. We're working on sourcing some, but, it's been a very difficult product to get because of the popularity. But Tops update basketball has had, the debut patches being pulled. You mentioned the Cooper flag was pulled in Rhode Island by a breaker. It's kind of a fun video because these breakers are clearly not like a massive operation, but like the guy who they pulled it for has been breaking with them for years and years, and he immediately called the breaker on the phone after he pulled it. It's pretty cool. But also like there are still plenty out there. I think that was the thing I wanted to say the most, is some people are like, oh, the product's dead. You're telling me that just because, you know, that one card was like, there's a Dylan Harper debut patch out there that has not been pulled yet. That's going to go for $500,000 probably. So like, if you're telling me that means it's no longer worth your time to open the product, then okay, sure, I guess. But you know, the Cooper flag being pulled is big. It was always going to get pulled within the first couple of weeks. There's just too much product being ripped. It'll probably slow down a little bit, but people are still looking for Dylan Harper. People are still looking for, there's so many cool things you can pull out of that product. The alter egos, the minions are in that product. It's just a very interesting, a very loaded product.
1: Saw the Juan Soto minion that was. I mean, that's because that's going for or is worth big bucks.
0: Yeah, I mean, all of those minions are worth. I mean, again, we talked about this after the release of Football Chrome, when that Jaden Daniels Kaiju sold for $13,000 and then the next one sold for like $5,000 or something like that.
1: Yep.
0: There's always that first one that's just way too inflated. The first Steph Curry minion, not numbered, so just a regular super short print, sold for $22,000.
1: Wow.
0: And I mean, it is super short printed and people love the minions and like it's a very unique card, but the next one sold for 13 or 12,000 and it's probably only going down from there. So, you know, that post product release hype is really something.
1: You know, looking at, cause it's so fun to look at, you know, these pulls and sometimes watch a break. Do you watch a lot of breaks when they do that? Like what does Ty do?
0: Yeah. I mean, I watch some, but that's usually after like the day of a product release.
1: Okay.
0: And it's really more educational for me.
1: Yeah.
0: I like to see what comes out. I also like to see what the hit rates look like. I like to see if like, you know, if I'm watching a case break of a product, how many numbered cards are coming out? How many autographs are coming out? How many case hits are there in each case? I'm trying to learn so that I can inform the customer, right? More than anything else. You know, I can tell you that like in a regular Topps update hobby box, like only a few numbered cards out of the entire box, usually three or four, and one autograph, and it's pretty tough hit rates. Not phenomenal hit rates, but then, you know, I say that, but a kid pulled a Cooper flag auto from a Topps Chrome update hobby box at the PAX and Pints show.
1: Wow.
0: He and his dad were opening product and, they bought from us and pulled a Cooper flag.
1: That's auto, awesome.
0: Which he had gotten a few hobby boxes at that point.
1: Yeah.
0: And so it didn't look good before that. The hit rates are always tough. And like, you know, that's the nature of overprinting right now.
1: Mm-hmm. tell us a little bit about, because I don't think we've talked a lot about it, but and if you have @X/Twitter, make sure you're following Ty @SlabFactory_Ty, your factory stacks, because sometimes when you post stuff on there, like the Shaq one the other night, I'm like, dude, it's got Diesel written. I'm like, oh no.
0: Yeah.
1: You know, I was like, that's speaking to me.
0: Yeah. Well, that one I reposted. That was a buddy of mine posted that for sale. Mm-hmm. I honestly was kind of kicking that one around. That's so cool. I love that it was Magic and Lakers.
1: Yep.
0: So cool.
1: Yep.
0: No. So on Twitter or X, I still call it Twitter. I still call it Twitter. I can't break that. I do what's called stack sales. Mm-hmm. #Factory stacks is what you're looking for. And what I'm doing is I'm posting cards that are either in the shop or stuff that I sourced outside of the shop, and I'm posting it for sale with a price tag. Over the course of a week, I am running this sale. So this one goes through Sunday. I post the card for sale. I put a price tag. You can either offer on the card in the comment below, or you can take the card at the posted price. Mm-hmm. If you offer, that offer will probably sit there. And if somebody decides they want to take it full, they can kind of supersede your offer. But if you just take it at full, that card belongs to you. And at the end of the sale, I send you an invoice through our Shopify system, and you pay and we ship and you get the cards. Mm-hmm. If you do it locally, obviously, come pick them up at the store. You can either pay in store or using that method. But I post yesterday I did a baseball sale. The day before that was just NBA and NFL. Either today or tomorrow, we're going to post a bunch of low end cards. Mm-hmm. And then following that, we're going to do like an NFL 2000s, 2010s. Ooh. Anybody who's been in the shop lately knows we got a whole bunch of that stuff right now. So I'm going to post some of that stuff, but it helps reach a wider audience. Yep. I still have locals that jump in those sales as well. But it's really just reaching a wider audience with some of our stuff.
1: Yeah. There's definitely some cool cards that you post on her. I'm like, oh, do I do it? Do I do it? Do I do it? Like that Shaq one was like right there.
0: That one
1: like,
0: was pretty cool.
1: It was pretty sweet. So yeah. I got to ask, this is from essentially my kid because he keeps talking about it. And we've talked about him, for a few times now, but Jesus Made. Is this a guy that's, you know, because you're starting to see, I think, more product of his coming out?
0: Yeah.
1: And that is
0: a lot of prospect stuff.
1: Yeah.
0: Yeah. So he's hot, but he's not as hot as some, you know, top prospects can be. Like Connor Griffin was a little hotter when he was the top prospect in baseball, but I think that's because everyone was anticipating the call up.
1: Right.
0: Everyone knows that Made is not getting called up this year.
1: Right.
0: So I think that, honestly, it's not even a terrible time, even with his price tags right now, to buy and then wait for the call up. His stuff will get a lot hotter when that buzz starts, you know, whether that's next year during spring training. I don't know when his call up is expected to be. Some people think it's next year at the beginning of the year. Some people think it's going to be spring or going to be like a late season call up next year. Some people think that he's not going to be up until 2028. I hope it's next year. I want to see him play in the bigs.
1: Yep.
0: He's electric. He's so fun. He's so good. So we'll see.
1: Cooper Pratt, too. Same kind of like now that he's in majors, because this is a guy that, again, my 9-year-old is all about trying to collect, too.
0: Yeah. So. Hype, then dip on him, you know, because like when you get the call up, the cards go up when you start playing baseball. And unless you're just destroying the ball every day, the stuff kind of settles a little bit.
1: Yeah.
0: But even then, it's still a little bit higher right now because he's playing pretty well, but it's not, you know, nearly as high as it was when the call-up happened. Mm-hmm. You know, that's always the case. Right now, George Lombard's stuff is through the roof, but that's because he got called up and he's immediately making highlight reel defensive plays, hitting home runs. Like, he looks like the complete package, right? So if Made is going to do something like that, then, like, yeah, then it's going to work out just fine for him.
1: One more question from a listener, if you're good. They're so just curious, why does it feel like the new product right now is more or worth more than maybe some older cards from back in the day, like a Hank Aaron, et cetera, et cetera?
0: Some are, some aren't. I've talked about this before, but like rarity is the biggest driver of value when it comes to older cards. But like current hype is usually more powerful because of how many people you're actually reaching who are actually watching the NBA, watching baseball, watching the NFL today, right? So like Shohei Ohtani, you might argue that Hank Aaron was the better player deserves to be selling for more than Shohei Ohtani. Mm-hmm. Shohei's playing right now, and he's doing unbelievable stuff. He's in our faces all the time. It makes sense that his stuff is going to sell for more. But the rarest Hank Aaron cards are still selling really well because rarity drives this. So like with older cards, you were printing the heck out of everything. I don't know off the top of my head what a Hank Aaron, you know, rookie PSA 10 does, mm-hmm. but like because of when those cards came out, there's not that many PSA 10s because there's not that many that have held up in quality to the point that they would grade a PSA 10. Mm-hmm. So I would venture a guess that a Hank Aaron rookie PSA 10 is doing some really crazy numbers because it's rare, because you don't see it. Mm-hmm. Now, just his rookie card in general, there's a bunch of them out there. They're still worth a decent amount. I know they sell pretty well, but it all comes down to rarity when it comes to these vintage ones. That's why I like the Honus Wagner is so big. Honus Wagner isn't necessarily the best baseball player of all time, but it's an iconic card that is rarely found, and you can't find them. They're not out there. So, yeah.
1: Dumb question to follow that up and wrap this up. Is there a Babe Ruth Holy Grail card?
0: Yeah, I mean, there's like the, is it the Goody? Is that how you say it? G-O-U-D-E-Y.
1: Okay.
0: The Ruth Goody. Hold on. I'm going to find a picture of that.
1: Because obviously, Honus Wagner played before, you know.
0: Yeah.
1: All that. So I was just kind of like, you never hear a whole lot about, or maybe from my perspective, I don't hear like, a whole lot about
0: there's Ruth the 1933.
1: Okay.
0: That is quite popular. I'm interested to know what that actually does go for. I don't have anything in front of me. They sell for pretty, yep. Definitely, they're definitely up there. Looks like the last PSA 9 sold for $1.3 million.
1: Oh, okay. I got that.
0: So it does all right. Does all right.
1: Yeah.
0: Pocket change.
1: Right? Wow. Yeah.
0: Anyway, sorry. I know it's not fun to do comping radio, but
1: no,
0: I just wanted to find that real quick. Curious. Yeah, there's certainly There's a grail for all these guys.
1: Yeah.
0: For sure. And, you know, they vary in price tag and they, you know, the popularity, but a guy like Hank Aaron certainly has staying power. It's just that it doesn't feel like that because you're not surrounded by his cards at all times. Shohei has a million cards to Hank Aaron's 50 that are worth collecting.
1: Right. Ty, good stuff as always, man. Appreciate you stopping
0: Thanks
1: by.
0: Thanks for having
1: me. So congrats on a great event on Sunday.
0: Thank you. It was very fun. I'm glad you were able to come out. And
1: yeah,
0: look for us to, we do trade nights, you know, look for our postings on social media.
1: Yep.
0: Also just feel free to reach out if you have questions about like any potential events that you have thoughts on or ideas that you have, we'd love to hear them. So please don't hesitate to reach out to the
1: show. I know we had one of our listeners, Jake from State Farm, asked last week, when is Ty going to be on? I'm going to get my boss to bring his 7 binders of cards in and get an opinion on them. So
0: always happy to take a look. Just bring them in. Honestly, bring them in anytime to the card shop and just say, you know, I want Tyler to look at them. And when I am free, I will take a look at them. We do that all the time.
1: So there you go, Jake. You have to bring them down from Bloomer,
0: Bloomer.
1: For that. So,
0: all right.
1: But Ty, as always, love this. So thanks for stopping by, buddy.
0: Thanks, Dan.
1: We're going to take a quick break and we'll be back to talk some more baseball coming up after these quick words.

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0: 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Again, a big thanks to Ty from Slab Factory for stopping by and chatting some card collecting with us. You know, one person I'm surprised that doesn't, you know, knowing you, I'm surprised you're not into the card collecting game or used to be.
1: Yeah, because I definitely was. And I think what's held me off a little bit more, I would never rule it out getting back into it, mind you. It's not like I've changed. No. Because I actually was buying cards again back in, like, I think it was about the mid-aughts to the early teens or so.
0: Okay.
1: I pretty regularly would get a few packs. Mm-hmm. And that was cool. And then at a certain point, I realized, Luke, you know what you're doing. You open the packs, you look through them, you put them, you wrap them up or put them in a stack.
0: And you forget about them.
1: Completely.
0: Yeah.
1: But, well, why am I doing this? Mm-hmm. And so I stopped at that point.
0: You know, I like opening the packs. It's always kind of fun. I mean, that's what I did as a kid. But now it's like, okay, I'm not all into the game. I'd like to be more than I am.
1: Mm-hmm.
0: It's an expensive game at times.
1: Can be.
0: But I just, now I'm looking at, okay, I'm collecting this person. I'll just, you know, kind of buy singles of him or this, that, the other thing. So I just recently did the man cave because I'm always changing crap up in there. With a shelf of my personal favorites up there. They may not be worth a lot, but they're my favorite.
1: Right. So, like the cards that I collected as a kid in the 80s, I'm never giving those away.
0: Yeah. I've thought about, I have it, like all my 90s basketball and football, I've thought about just kind of, what are these worth?
1: Yeah.
0: Like there's a lot of Karl Malone's, Akeem Olajuwon's, Jim Kelly's. You know, is there anything in this?
1: Yeah, they're probably, like in my case, probably are as well. The thing that would hold me off from getting rid of them, and thankfully I didn't get so many that it gets to the whole parents throwing out your boxes of cards sort of situation. But that, and I'm picturing them now in my mind's eye.
0: Mm-hmm.
1: These were my formative football, baseball, in some cases basketball experiences. This is how I got to know the players. By looking at the cards and looking at them back then, before you just open up, back then I would look at them over and over and over and over again.
0: I'm glad you mentioned that, and it's something I've mentioned here too. And there's one thing I wish that could change with some of these cards is when I was younger, I would read the stats, I'd read the info, and you don't really see that on a lot of them today.
1: Really?
0: Because I've mentioned this before. I would remember for basketball guys' height. Like I do, Shaq 7'1".
1: Mm-hmm.
0: You know. Penny 6'7".
1: For me, it was birth dates. Like there was this tipping point of in 1985, the first year that I gotten, that was the year I started card collecting. If you were born in the 1940s, you were like, there was a tipping point in my mind that you were old. Mm. You're 1950 or younger, you were young. And so that always stuck out. If I was like, 1948, wow. At the time, though, that made a difference. But and I know that birth dates and some of those are still in there, but not as much.
0: I remember having Terry Porter cards and just thinking it was the coolest thing looking on the back because that's how I knew he played at Stevens Point.
1: Mm-hmm.
0: You know, it's like I thought that was the coolest thing, but I learned that from the back there. I can tell you right now, if all my math classes incorporated like sports stats from cards, I'd be a lot better at math and I might have actually enjoyed it a little bit more. But, you know, it's a unique thing like that. And I think what's unique with this hobby with like sports card collecting, it is something that you start as a kid, but you can still be involved with as an adult, but it's, you're still involved with, like I'm with Hudson doing it. It's one of those activities that you don't really outgrow.
1: Right.
0: Or when you're a kid, you don't quite understand and maybe you don't get into it until you get older. It's one of those that is so year round, doesn't matter how young or old you are.
1: You still can get into it.
0: Mm-hmm.
1: I think that's become more acceptable as time has gone on. Like, I don't know that my dad was born in 1945. He would have been old enough to be in like the first wave of cards in the 50s and 60s. I don't ever recall talking about, and he's plenty sports fan, and but I don't ever recall him talking about cards. He probably wasn't really into that. Mm-hmm. But my point being, at that time, 80s, 90s, well, I'll say more 1980s to start, because cards were pretty, we've talked about the waves of card popularity over time.
2: Yep.
1: Up through the 80s, card collecting, mainly football and baseball cards, sure seemed to be a thing. I don't recall at that time hearing of many older people that were that, and if you did, it was like, sorry, nerd card collector type. You know, what? Think of the guy from The Simpsons, mm-hmm. comic book guy.
2: Yep.
1: It was kind of in that realm, but that was a kid thing. Then the 90s came, and card collecting, by and large, seemed to be uncool. And that's in part because flooded the market with sports cards, and that's what happened. And we know the history since then. But since then, older people, it's not looked as any sort of like, oh, you're a card collector and you're 40. No, it's been normalized for a long time, mm-hmm. to the point now where you can do that. You don't think twice about it. You go, well, what are people going to think? No, you just do it because that's natural.
2: I just like looking at them too.
1: Right. Yeah, it's fine. Well, and here's another interesting point about looking at the cards. Aaron Schatz, you know, from now, yep. What was he with?
2: Football
1: now?
2: Outsiders?
1: He was with Football Outsiders. Now it's, was it FTN or
2: what? Oh, yeah, yeah, what, yep.
1: Yes. DVOA guy.
2: DVOA, I was just going to say that, yep.
1: Lately, in the past few weeks, he's been sharing like cards from 1978 or something. Ooh. Like old cards. And you see like the really bad tops airbrushing of like the guy that got traded to the Eagles. So he's wearing a very plain green helmet, mm-hmm. stuff like that. But I think he pointed out in one of these sharings that you could see the football players' faces. You don't oftentimes see watching the games. They just have helmets. You got to know what a lot of these people look like.
2: I think I remember seeing him post that too, yeah.
1: Yeah.
2: Yep. I think as soon as you said that part about seeing their faces, I'm like, that sounds familiar.
1: I could identify mid-80s football players way better probably than 2020s football players, because you got to see, I mean, yeah, I know there's plenty of ways you can see what a guy looks like nowadays, but that was such an easy way to do it, and mm-hmm. there's not as much of an emphasis on that right. nowadays. That was a cool thing about card collecting. They kind of humanized the mm-hmm. NFL, a tougher one to personalize than the other sports, where you see more of the face, more of the head, honestly, right. like basketball is
2: yeah.
1: easy.
2: Yeah. All right, tell you what, let's take a quick break. Let's get back to some more baseball talk. Where are you on we're calling it the sweat scale, if you're a Brewers fan, with your current state of your team and looking at the schedule and the Cubs kind of in that rear view mirror. Every time I say rear view mirror, I look back, I think of the Jurassic Park scene with T-Rex Jason and mm-hmm. the rear view mirror. It says, objects in the mirror are closer than they appear. That's mm-hmm. when I think about it. So, but
1: another 90s reference.
2: Yeah, exactly. How concerned are you on a scale of 1 to 10? Send your picks on over 715-830-1912. We'll take a quick break and be back with some baseball talk coming up after these quick words.

0: The Dan Casper Show will be right back.
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0: 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Just a quick note, we got about 11 minutes to the top. I do have to take one more quick break, play a little catch up here. I was thinking really quick, going back to the card thing. I want to do a segment. I don't know, it'd probably be better for the pod, but I don't know how to do this. But I feel like grab a random card. Because I saw this joke a long time ago. It's something about just randomly name an athlete and two guys will be in heaven talking about that random athlete.
1: Yes.
0: I almost feel like there's something there with a segment. Just grab a random card. Oh, it's so-and-so, and just talk about that player.
1: Mm-hmm.
0: I don't know how to quite do that, but there's got to be something there. Something there. So I got to think about that a little bit more.
1: Yeah, it depends on also what card stack you have.
0: Exactly, that's the other part too. So
1: if it's not 19 again, to go back to my years, if it's not 1985 to 87 where I have the majority of my cards,
0: or maybe it's two separate things where it's like, okay, here's a featured segment card, and then it's like another one, just randomly pick an athlete,
1: right?
0: Go,
1: yeah. But I mean, there's plenty of ways to do it, though. Like, you could just bring up, like, the all-time roster for a given, but that's not as fun as picking out a card from a stack.
0: Yeah.
1: There's something about the physical, all right, who's this? Oh, yeah, I remember he, that's better.
0: There's another thing, too, that I want to do. See, like, I'm an ideas man. Shout out to Brandon's mom and Rocky, because they allegedly picked me up one of those Brewers Dice Box giveaways. From this past weekend. So it was like one of the Brewers dice box. Like, so got that.
1: Got that.
0: I want to come up with a segment that includes the dice box. Like, you, if you roll this, okay, we're talking about this. Like,
1: okay, that's going to be way easier because you got the dice box.
0: There's so many dice. So what's the range? You know what I mean? Like, if you roll this, you're going to do this. If you roll that, there's so many variations of it.
1: Okay, so.
0: But that's a Wisconsin thing with the dice box. So, there's total, something there.
1: Okay, you could assign. Different. Okay, now this is getting into like 70s game show territory.
0: Exactly.
1: You assign certain categories to the numbers.
0: Okay.
1: So
0: if I roll a one, we're doing this.
1: You're in roll a one, we're talking Packers in the 21st century.
0: Okay.
1: If you roll a two, we're talking.
0: So I'd only have to roll one dice? Because there's multiple dice in this.
1: Yeah,
0: thing.
1: So that so means, right. I know, so that probably wouldn't work. So how many dice total are in the box? Remind
0: six,
1: me.
0: Six, I think.
1: So you could. Yeah. So six would be the minimum number. And the highest number would be 36.
0: Yeah.
1: I mean, that's a lot of categories. But you could do a range.
0: Mm-hmm.
1: Like, or if you want to narrow it down, it could be a 13 would be Brewers pitchers.
0: Hmm.
1: See where I'm like, you can see where the, like, again, the 70s game show and our categories are and all of that.
0: You
1: like,
0: might be onto like something Jeopardy. Now.
1: Yeah. I think that's where it works. And if
0: you've got to incorporate a dice box into this, there's
1: and
0: something
1: again,
0: there.
1: If you do 31 numbers, because again, there's 31 possibilities, six of it up to 36, that's actually 31 numbers. Well, you got a whole lot of categories. And at least one, to go back to the Jeopardy reference, one has to be potpourri.
0: Yep.
1: Has to be.
0: Potpourri.
1: I love that one.
0: Oh, man. All right. Let's do this. We'll take our break so we can wrap up this. This third hour, and then get back to some baseball talk. Brewers fans, where are you on the sweat scale? 1 through 10, you're sweating profusely. You're like, who was the basketball coach that always sweated through his, like...
1: John Chaney.
0: John Chaney. John Thompson had the towel.
1: Oh, no, John Thompson. Sorry. John Thompson
0: had the towel. But there's you're that basketball coach that's wearing a suit, and you're just drenched in sweat.
1: Yeah.
0: Like, that's Ted.
1: I'm really thinking Ted Stryker in the airplane.
0: That, too. That's a good reference. Yeah. So, are you that nervous, or are you cool as the other side of the pillow, as Stuart Scott would say, at a one? Let us know. We'll take a quick break as we start to wrap up the third hour after these quick words.
2: 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Then hit us up on Facebook, Twitter, or the text line and let your fingers do the talking.
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0: right, just a couple minutes left to the top of the hour. I would say the sweat scale is officially around a 6 so far if we were to add up all the different averages out there.
1: So. Yeah. How many more injuries until we get, like, where are you on the sweat scale?
0: I was probably at like a 6.
1: When do you get to like an 8? Is that one more injury pushes it over?
0: Let's see the series after the Dodgers, because I think you factor in, you got the Dodgers coming up after this series.
1: Just in time for the Dodgers to start getting back on track. Great.
0: Cubs are playing well. They're 8-2 in their last 10. They've got an easier schedule. So, I mean, you look at the injuries. Bryce Turang, I'm a little concerned on, he's got a sprained thumb. Well, we saw what a thumb injury, and I know it was broken, but last year with Contreras, how much it affected him at the plate more so. Cooper Pratt's on the IL. Sounds like end of August, late August return. Jordy Ortiz has missed games because of a neck issue. I mean, you're playing Andrew Vaughn at third base. You know, you've got, what's it, Bay, that's, you know, a new addition that's getting playing time now. Jet Williams, can't call him up because he's been banged up. So it's like, for crying out, can we get Jesus Madey up now? can we just make that? Yeah. I know it's not going to happen, but.
1: But. This is the time for the late call-ups that suddenly go on a run.
0: Mm-hmm.
1: I'm at a soft 5. And I say soft because I'm not panicking. I know I'm not a diehard Brewers fan.
0: Mm-hmm.
1: But I'm like, did we. There's so much that happens in a regular season. For the Brewers, wake me up when the playoffs start. That's really all that matters at this point. Sorry, we've gone through so much of this. Let's see them actually do it there. Do we really think because the Dodgers went on a losing streak, well, they're done? No.
0: Yeah.
1: They're the favorites still.
0: But Dodgers versus Brewers, which one would you have more confidence that they're going to be fine? It's going to be Dodgers,
1: of course,
0: right?
1: The Dodgers, yes. Yeah. But again, vagaries of the sea. I'm going to keep saying this for the next several months that until October comes around. So find a way to get everyone healthy by October. If you have to have people go on the IL right now, you're not going to lose your playoff spot. You might end up in a worse seed, yeah, but focus on making sure you have depth come postseason time.
0: Mm-hmm.
1: I'm a lot more worried if Bryce Turang is missing October games. If Jackson Chourio's out for October, we got a big problem.
0: Yep.
1: But worry about that then. If they need to take extra time now, fine.
0: Mm-hmm. All right, we'll talk some more baseball coming up. Sportico has released their franchise NFL franchise valuation rankings list.
1: Mm.
0: Where did your favorite team land? I think we probably all know who number one is.
1: Yeah.
0: But where did maybe Green Bay, Minnesota rank? Well, let's just say both of those two franchises, just a quick glance. Yeah, one of them, both of them, well, one fell the furthest down in their rankings from the previous year. The other one tied for the second steepest drop. Which one? Which one fell the most?
1: Local football in crisis.
0: Yeah, right. Oh, boy. All right, 3 in, one more to go. We'll tell you about that coming up after these quick news updates.

0: 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From the 715 newsroom, it's your news done differently with Morgan McCarthy.
1: Well, good morning. Here's what we're learning today on the other side of primary elections here in Wisconsin. We have some results.
2: Mr. Crowley.
1: It was an upset for Francesca Hong, as all projections point to a win for Milwaukee County Executive David Crowley, who's nearly defeated State Representative Hong in the closely watched Democratic primary for governor here in our state. It appears that Crowley has beaten the Democratic Socialist, who was surging in the polls, and secured the win over her by a slim margin. At last check, it was 39.8 to 39.4%. Meanwhile, it's a repeat race in our area with Eau Claire Democrat Rebecca Cook winning the Democratic primary, putting that ticket and rematch up against Republican U.S. Representative Derek Van Orden again in November. You can find some more results online as well when you make your stop at 715newsroom.com. In other headlines, a woman and her adult son were arrested in Eau Claire this week. You may have followed this story on socials. We now know after an overnight standoff with police that reports showed 57-year-old Carrie Nittman and 33-year-old Zane Nittman threatened a young boy who rode past their home on an e-bike. Police did respond to the scene and engaged in a standoff with the two that eventually ended when they reportedly tried to sneak out the back of the home and drive away. Police were able to disable the vehicle and arrest them as they now face charges. And if you've been warming up all year for one of these, just about time. And rumor on the field is you will see Jordan Love catch a few of those snaps in the preseason game as well as they warm up for that time of year again. And what scares you? I mean, what really makes you lose it? What about losing it, as in your phone?
3: The handheld device has all the answers. It communicates with others and can throw you into a wild panic if you can't find it. That's called nomophobia. And you can hit that freak out within 1 minute of active searching. Increased heart rate, sweating, full-on dread. Psychologists say the distress is real and very similar to separation anxiety. YouGov says there's an easy solution. Put a tracker on it. Or maybe look in your hand. I'm Bree Tennis.
1: Hey, that's the same feeling that I have when I have to come in here and talk to Casper.
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4: We'll look for partly to mostly sunny skies heading through the midweek with more of a milky haze back in the sky courtesy of elevated wildfire smoke. High temperatures are going to make it back above average to the upper 80s. As we head through tonight, partly to mostly cloudy, you could see a stray shower or thunderstorm develop late down to the mid-60s. The shower and storm chances will continue through at least tomorrow morning with highs in the low 80s. On 13 First Alert, meteorologist Derek Dahlman.
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0: Warning, the following hour may cause uncontrollable laughter, bold sports takes, and the sudden urge to yell at your radio. You've officially entered happy hour on the Dan Casper Show, where stats are optional, opinions are strong, and Dan might be running on caffeine or something stronger. It's the final hour. Loosen the tie, unbuckle the brain, and let's get weird.
6: All right, final hour kicking off on this Wednesday morning. We are making a turn on this week. Thanks for hanging out with us. We'll get back to some baseball talk here in just a skosh. But I want to bring this up because this is always kind of fun to take a look at. So Sportico released their NFL franchise valuation rankings. Okay, so how much are these franchises worth? Well, we could just tell you that a lot of them went up this year, which is probably big surprise. Any guess on who number one is?
7: Might it be the Dallas Cowboys?
6: Ding, ding. They are worth a whopping $15.5 billion.
7: Sheesh.
6: Shocker. Second, Rams at 12.7.
7: Okay.
6: Giants, third. Patriots, fourth. And the Jets moving up three spots to the fifth spot.
7: But
6: what's the common theme here?
7: New York, Los Angeles, or big success, or or you're the Cowboys and everyone talks about you.
6: Yep, exactly. So where do the Packers and the Vikings rank on this list. The team that fell the furthest from previous year's ranking was the Green Bay Packers.
7: Wow.
6: They fell 4 spots. They are the 22nd ranked team. However, they moved up 33% from last year's ranking.
7: So they're still going up.
6: Yeah, they're worth $8.59 billion.
7: See, now, if Mark Murphy hadn't been sledding down that hill, imagine how much further up they could have gone.
6: Yep.
7: You guys still got about 15 more minutes to get in your Mark Murphy takes, and they're really expired.
6: But they were like a little over $6 billion last year. So they actually went up. Even though they went down in the rankings in the NFL, they went up. Your Vikings are tied for the second for this fall. They were 23rd, so they're behind Green Bay. But they also had a 32% growth. Yeah. No team had a negative. In fact, the team that had the smallest amount of one-year value change is a team that's in the top 5. That'd be the Giants at 17% growth.
7: Probably because the Giants are, I don't want to really want to say they're a tire fire. I think they're a little more stable. Mm-hmm. But,
6: any guess on the team that had the highest increase from last year? May not be a big surprise after, I don't want to give it away, but after I might
7: Commanders?
6: Explain to you.
7: No. Okay. I suppose that their big game would have been right after the Snyder one, so that's a little outdated.
6: You're on the right track, though, since with just that, what you just said there.
7: So, Seahawks?
6: Seahawks, 46% increase.
7: And then you got a nice actual purchase number to attach to that, plus, of course, Super Bowl.
6: Yep. Chicago, by the way, they dropped 3 spots, but they are 14th on this list. Okay. The team that is the worst, the fewest amount of billions of dollars.
7: I did see the list there. But
6: Bengals and then the Saints. So. Oh, okay. Detroit, 27th on that list in terms. So the Ford family. Yeah.
7: I mean, they actually have to maybe win a few more things in the playoffs, I guess.
6: But, I mean, the top 3 has been the same for the last, I'm kind of going back, last few years. Giants and Rams have kind of flip-flopped. 2023 was the last year the Giants were in the second spot behind Dallas. So
7: the interesting thing, too, here, we were just talking about big markets. And the Giants and the Jets and the Rams are all up at the top. And then the Chargers are 19th.
6: Mm-hmm.
7: So just because you're in Los Angeles, and again, that was a knock on L.A. for the longest time. Like, how much are all up at the top? And then the Chargers are 19th.
6: Mm-hmm.
7: So just because you're in Los Angeles, and again, that was a knock on L.A. for the longest time. Like, how many fans do they actually have?

0: But here in Western Wisconsin, they feel like an LA team a little bit more. I still call the Chargers the San Diego Chargers. So there you go.
1: I do too.
0: Yeah. It's not going to change. Side note, I'm not calling the Titans. I almost screwed this up. I almost said I call the Oilers I call the Titans the Oilers just because of the uniform change. Solely because of that and all offseason since that change, now I call them the Oilers again. Mm-hmm. It's not the worst thing in the world, but that's back. So anyway, go on.
1: What I was going to say is the one thing. So we look at all these valuations, but you look at the top teams. How many of those are perennial playoff contending teams? Compare that to maybe like baseball and, you know, team valuations and such.
0: Doesn't quite sync up.
1: No. I mean, Rams, yeah. I mean, they're a favorite again. Dallas is always kind of hovering, but I mean, for crying out loud, when was the joke the last time they won it or been to a conference
0: again,
1: game?
0: We are now 31 years removed from their last Super Bowl and conference championship game appearance.
1: Yep.
0: Giants. Yeah, maybe better, but they're
1: Patriots just were in the Super Bowl.
0: But they went through a fallow period, but they're all look, their name, that brand's going to hold for a while.
1: Jets, Dolphins.
0: Yeah, the Dolphins and the
1: Raiders, come on. I mean, and then Atlanta's a top 10 team too.
0: So. No, Commanders, no. We skip past the 49ers, who obviously been good, and the Eagles have been good. Yep. But here that's your point.
1: Mm-hmm.
0: About half of those teams either have a lot of bad seasons, or they've gone a long time without doing anything of significance in the playoffs. Mm-hmm. Dolphins, really? I mean, maybe that's some history holding up there. Again, that's your formative years will keep a lot of what you have locked in your mind of success. In the case of the Dolphins, I still am used to them being a great team from the 70s and 80s because those were my formative years. They haven't been to a conference championship game since 1992. I think, trying to think which team has gone longer, and I think the longer one, the Cleveland Browns.
1: I think you might be right.
0: Yeah, because I know that I'm just about, yeah, I think the Dolphins have these. I think the Dolphins have the longest run right now of any non-Cleveland Browns team because, again, asterisk, years off, blah, blah, blah.
1: Mm-hmm. Okay. Houston's never been, but, I mean, they were new 2002. Yeah, Browns, last appearance, 1990. Dolphins, 93. Cowboys,
0: and that's
1: 96.
0: The January of, yep. So it's been a long time for the Dolphins, a long time for the Cowboys.
1: Speaking of team values, some breaking news.
0: Ooh.
1: For the second time in 18 months, the Lakers have been sold.
0: What? Again?
1: Yep.
0: Why?
1: Bob Iger from Walt Disney.
0: Bob Iger? And okay, yeah. I follow entertainment stuff a little more, so that's why I'm a little bit.
1: Josh Kushner, who's that? That name sounds familiar.
0: Now is there any relation to Jared Kushner of Trump World? But I don't know if Josh Kushner's part of that.
1: He is the younger brother of Jared Kushner.
0: Oh, okay.
1: So,
0: well,
1: so $12 billion.
0: Holy.
1: Record breaking price of over $12 billion. So apparently Kushner and Iger were involved in the expansion process in Vegas. But a stunning turn, they pivoted to make an aggressive offer to buy the Lakers from Mark Walter, who had purchased a controlling interest in the team from Buss family last year.
0: Wasn't there something involving Walter and there was some, like, I know I'm being vague on this, but there was something that was a little bit like, something was a little off with whatever, I don't know, that came out like about a month or two ago. And I wonder if that has anything to do with this.
1: I don't know.
0: Maybe. Interesting. Very interesting.
1: $12 billion.
0: I mean, Bob Iger is again, for anyone who doesn't follow that, Bob Iger has been main Disney guy for the, I mean, yeah, he took some time off, came back.
1: Mm-hmm.
0: Kushner, I mean, again.
1: Apparently he's also a minority owner of the Heat. So I'm assuming that's going to be done. So,
0: ooh, Heat Lakers.
1: Must be a big Pat Riley guy,
0: right? Ooh, we're going to bring Pat Riley back to the Lakers.

0: Bears.
1: Okay, there are going to be some really bad takes out there. Someone's actually going to say that. That's not going to happen. Giannis to the Lakers. Side note, so are we picking up, and maybe you did talk about this already, the whole, like, Giannis is not under pressure?
2: Oh, I didn't see this.
1: A little bit. Okay, now, and mind you, Jim Olszarski was calling this out, like, the last day or two. Like, oh, really? We're already starting to say, like, pressure's off now that he's in Miami. Like, after all of this, like, the Bucks need to do him right and win or trade, and now... Now, the ones that were saying this, I think he was noting Zach Lowe and it's another one of the main analyst types. And Olszarski, A, said he respects them. Mm-hmm. B, I don't know if Lowe and some of the others have, like, are they ones that had similarly said he's under pressure before? You know, like, it's the whole, like, people will complain about one thing, situation changes. People complain about the other. Well, was it the same people? It could be different people. So but I want to flag that a little bit. Like, how much do we see? Giannis is not under any pressure this year. Just keep that in the back of your mind as the season goes along.
2: Part of that because of what the 76ers did. So, like, all the pressures on the 76ers.
1: I kind of wonder, like, I was thinking that in with regards, like, of course, we have the opening night and the Christmas schedule come out. Mm-hmm. And that made me think, because, of course, now the Timberwolves finally got a home game on Christmas Day. But then it dawned on me, the machine that was moving into Ant must be moved, quieted down. Mm-hmm. I don't know if that's because there was no more smoke there. That there's okay. I also wonder if probably more likely, because a lot of this is superficial, how much of this was just LeBron. I don't know about everyone else. I was getting sick of, like, all these LeBron updates. I thought that I know LeBron's a very huge talking point, mm-hmm. but I thought the whole LeBron free agency thing was a little overdriven as the summer went along. And I'm guessing that sucked up all of the oxygen for anything else NBA related this summer. Mm-hmm. After free agency, it felt like most of July, even getting into early August, was LeBron. So that probably quieted everything else down. Giannis, Ant, you name it, probably not a whole heck of a lot. So now we see this with the Lakers, post-LeBron, $12 billion. Were they the, because I saw the list from Sportico, but it was by sport, not team, of the most valuable franchises, and it was like, Football, basketball, like literally itself.
2: Yep.
1: Was that the Lakers? And this is pre that, because I was looking at that like 2 minutes before the Lakers thing came out. But that has to be it.
2: It's got to be the Lakers, right?
1: Yeah.
2: It's got to be. Yeah, because when I tried clicking on it, it doesn't say.
1: It's got to be the Lakers. If you ask me which one is the most valuable mm-hmm. NBA franchise, it's the Lakers.
2: So yeah, it's football, basketball is four. Football. That's top 10. Mm-hmm. Then basketball. I would assume Knicks, Celtics maybe.
1: And Celtics would be my guesses. Mm-hmm. Again, I know the data's out there. If anyone can see it, cool. But that
2: football,
1: would be my guess.
2: Football. Baseball finally shows up at 18.
1: It's got to be probably the Dodgers at this point. I would ordinarily say the Yankees, but right now,
2: yeah,
1: I would say the Dodgers.
2: Then another football, then another baseball. And Yankees. Then, it's got to be the next time a baseball team shows up is 41. So it's got to be Dodgers, Yankees, and then maybe Mets after that.
1: Maybe the Cubs. Red Sox.
2: Red Sox probably. With John Henry in that.
1: Yeah.
2: Yeah.
1: What's the highest ranked soccer ball?
2: 36.
1: Probably Inter Miami right now entirely because of Lionel Messi.
2: Mm-hmm. But just to tell you how valuable football is, every football team, of the top 100 most valuable sports teams, every single football team is in the top 38.
1: Yeah. That's the nature of the NFL right now. The valuations are high. They're going to go.
2: First hockey team shows up at 74. A Formula One or NASCAR team shows up before a hockey team.
1: More international money there. Mm-hmm. And, like, the demographic, it has a lot more finances than the hockey demographic.
2: Mm-hmm. Yeah, I'll just say racing shows up at 44.
1: Yeah, that would again, it's probably like a McLaren or someone like that. Mm-hmm. is up there. And yeah, we could find the numbers, but that would be my first guess. So the highest, which one would be number one in hockey right now? Would it be the Leafs? Again, they're like the Cowboys. Yeah. They haven't done anything in decades.
2: Yeah. I don't like Rangers. Would they be just
1: maybe the Rangers? As much as they're always seemingly relevant, it's not the Penguins. I don't think it's the Caps, even with Ovechkin. It's not. I know Florida has dominated hockey for the most part this decade, but I wouldn't say the Lightning or the Panthers are that big. It's not the defending champion Hurricanes.
2: No.
1: The
2: Red Wings. I went just.
1: No, they've tailed off. They could easily leap back up, but they've been too bad for too long, and now they're resetting themselves. Mm-hmm. Not the Blackhawks. I don't think it's Vegas. Is good again. Vegas has been pretty good. Again, got to the Stanley Cup final, but it's not. They're not tops there. Fascinating on that. So $12 billion for the Lakers.
2: Start saving, kids, if you want to own a sports franchise. That's where we're at.
1: Huh? Yeah, I don't think that's going to happen anytime.
2: No. So if that's 12 again, what was the top for just really quick? Because I know I got to take a break.
1: $15 billion for the Cowboys.
2: 15, and then
1: now, mind you, 15 was Sportico's, and $12 billion is the coincidentally the news breaking right now about the Lakers' sale would be worth $12 billion.
2: Right. So that would put them, if we did it. I mean, okay, still at fourth because the Giants are $12 billion worth value. Mm-hmm. So. Okay. Oh, yeah.
1: Yeah.
2: Get your piggy banks going, kiddos. You want to be a sports franchise owner? Start saving now.
1: You could have a sports franchise. It's just probably not going to be in
2: a
1: the
2: pro
1: end.
2: One.
1: Right. Yeah. Or very tiny pro, like super semi-pro.
2: Yep. This is where now that we're probably going to see, and I know the NFL has strict rules on this, but they're going to have to expand it more investors.
1: Mm-hmm.
2: Where they limit that, like the, was it, what's the investment groups? What, there's a name for that.
1: That's one of the usual sources. Private equity.
2: Yes. Yes.
1: Yes.
2: Because, I mean, with the values of these.
1: You don't have the money.
2: Yeah. There's not one person who could just cut that check. So.
1: Don't have $12 billion, right? Hey, here you go.
2: Yeah.
1: Nope.
2: All right. Let's take a quick break. Back with some baseball talk coming up after these few words.

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17: 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How about 3 for $9 Jack's Frozen Pizzas? 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And as always, don't forget, too, to check out where you can also save some money at the gas pump. So if you buy some celery for $1.49, you can also save some perks at with the fuel perks, too. So if you shop smart by checking the Hy-Vee flyer here, you could earn up to $4.18 off per gallon this week. It is possible. I have seen people do this where they have to like pay a penny to fill up their gas tank if you shop smart. So check out the flyer at Hy-Vee in Eau Claire by looking up Hy-Vee in Eau Claire's Facebook page. Just kind of going through some of the stuff here about this Lakers thing is kind of interesting. I mean, not often do you see an iconic franchise get sold twice in within under 2 years.
18: That's the strange thing with this.
17: Exactly. And honestly, I know we were talking a little bit about the valuations of these franchises. It's not that far off to see a franchise probably going to be sold for $20 billion at some point, right?
18: Like, well, here's the question. Will a big franchise be sold? at a period.
17: I mean, but does that increase the price of other ones when they do become?
18: They do. Then the thing is, it's the churn below. Like they can get higher and higher. And so, of course, that would push. But see, now that might make it less likely that the biggest ones do get sold. So let's say Shad Khan sells the Jaguars and gets the Jaguars at like $7 billion. I don't know what, maybe I'm actually understating the Jags. But you're like, Jaguars, $7 billion? Well, if they're that, then what with the Cowboys? But then they must be $20 billion because you do the whole relativity thing. Well, now, also, we're estimating the actual prices are going to be different than what we estimate. Sportico's great with us, but they're doing the best that they can evaluate. You actually have to have people have dollars or invested dollars to spend on a purchase. So, I can't remember where I was reading it. It might be, I just won't say his name because it's not a hot take here. But now with the Seahawks being done, I mean, who's next? No one seems like an obvious now. Of course, you would have said that about the Lakers, clearly. Yeah. Shocker. So, barring the Shockers.
17: Well, heck, even the Celtics, wasn't that like a couple years ago?
18: It wasn't that long ago. I don't know. Like, okay, if you're just going NFL, Jerry Jones is not selling that. That is staying in the family for probably the rest of our lives. Let's be real.
17: Well, I thought the same thing with the Buss family.
18: So again, shockers can happen.
17: Yep.
18: Sure looks like the Maritish thing is moving through their family. So the Giants probably aren't going anywhere.
17: I'm saying with the Bears, it's going to be in the Halas Mikulski or whatever family.
18: Yep. All of that, the Kraft family will probably hold on to the Pats.
17: Ford's assuming Detroit.
18: Probably. I the Jets, I don't know with Woody Johnson, but I'm guessing he's probably going to keep it that way. I don't see the Lurie selling. Yeah. You start going through the list, and logically, they're probably holding. So I don't think we're going to see a big sale there. Maybe baseball, basketball, you look around some of those. But, with the Dodgers, I know they got several people involved there. But if Mark Walter has, if that certain something that might be out there is a thing, do the Dodgers get sold? But also their value right now is getting so high, who would?
17: And they got a lot of bills to be paying here, too. So
18: that's another thing, yeah. Deferred money. Well, that is money that ultimately does need to be paid.
17: Yep.
18: Combined with what if the CBA is not that favorable to a very deferred oriented team? The Steinbrenner's really selling the Yankees at any point. Are the Ricketts going to sell the Cubs?
17: I'll ask a Cubs fan and that you get different thoughts.
18: Well, sure, they may want that, but is it going to happen?
17: Right.
18: And then there's the Fenway group with John Henry. Now, again, you ask Red Sox fans, they really want that to happen, but would they do that?
17: Right.
18: Probably not. Stephen Cohen is sure as heck not selling the Mets.
17: No. That's a legit fan playing some Monopoly money with his team.
18: If you got to own the Brewers.
17: Yeah.
18: Would you sell the Brewers?
17: No.
18: No, of course not.
17: No, nope. I'd be in a red before I would.
18: No.
17: I'd still be in a red and I'd still keep them.
18: So. No, of course. You got to own your favorite team. I don't like the Wolves are probably not going to sell the Vikings if we're looking more locally. And well, we know the Packers. So there's your NFC North. We just addressed all four and that's not realistically not changing anytime soon. So I don't think we will see the opportunity again outside of a Lakers situation from this morning. No, I don't think it's necessarily going to come up anytime soon. So the valuations keep going up for the foreseeable future. I did read finish that Chuck Klosterman book that I...
17: Oh, you already read?
18: Yeah. Wow. It's the Altoona Summer Reading Program because I live in Altoona and you got to read 10 books by August 15th. So I'm like, well, I had to...
17: Oh, you're like a school and, procrastinating a little bit.
18: Well, you know what? Actually, A, yes, I'm a procrastinator. B, here I was like, no, you gotta read. So I made a point to find any waking moment that I could. Mm-hmm. How did I make it through 10 books? Okay, one of them, admittedly, was like a big Atlas book. So it's one of those that you can't really read all full. But I read enough of it. So is it okay? I'm not going to spoil it because you still got to read it. But you can see the scenario where the valuations go down. And I think a lot of that's now Klosterman makes his football case. So I won't get further into that again. Spoiler, more specifically for you here right. on the other side of the studio, but for anyone reading. But I could see a scenario where one of the things he lays out for why football may, shall we say, not be as popular in the longer term future. This is not like the whole football's going to fall apart in 5 years. He's not saying that at all. Advertising. At what point do businesses go, you know,
17: that's enough.
18: Commercials. Yeah. Like, what are we really getting in return for this? That underpins a lot of valuations because sports media rights, advertisers hold that up. If that ever starts, if we ever get to a saturation point, and we're not there, obviously. Not the Super Bowl, I think, is sold out already. Mm-hmm. Didn't I see that story the other day?
17: Yep.
18: It probably is out there. I mean, I don't think you can keep going up, up, up, up, up, up, up, up, up, and have like a $1 trillion Super Bowl advertisement and throwing something like that. No, that's not going to happen. If we hit a peak, then the values are, then the media organizations aren't going to spend as much and the values start to go down. And I think that, I don't think this necessarily goes up, up, up in for eternity. Mm-hmm. But I don't know where that peak is. Is it $50 billion? Is it $100 billion for an American sports team? I mean, you've got the international ones as well. Where and now you also see why I think – maybe I'm connecting two things that there's not a connection. But I think this is a big part of why leagues in America want to grow internationally. Because there's more advertising dollars out there because there are more eyeballs out there, people who aren't fans already.
17: Right.
18: So you grow it around the world, even if it's not necessarily in the United States of America. There are X number of people. And if younger people maybe aren't quite as interested or if they're in it because of polymarket, gambling, college, all of any of that, well, it's not necessarily because of the sport.
17: Right.
18: And that could get – you can hollow out underneath a lot of that. Mm-hmm. So, I don't know when we're going to see a $20 billion sale, for example. Mm-hmm. I don't know that it will happen. Who's going to sell? Yeah. Maybe not.
17: All right. We'll take a quick break. Back with plenty more coming up as we start to wrap up the final hour after these quick words.

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7: 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Let's take a look, first of all, about an anticipated report coming out from the USDA later on today. It's the August crop production, world agriculture supply and demand estimates. And traders always look at the August as the first report of the year that's really kind of meaningful, because it's actually taken from some survey of farmers based on what they're seeing in the fields this year. And the traders are expecting about 182.5 bushel per acre corn crop. That's about a half a bushel cut from the July forecast. And if it is 182.5 bushels, that would suggest a crop of 15.95 billion bushels of corn, second largest corn crop ever. For soybeans, the average trade estimate, 52.9 bushels an acre. And assuming acreage is unchanged, a drop in yield would likely also drop 2026 production from record territory, that record 4.465 billion bushels in 2021. Earlier, they thought we would definitely have a record soybean crop. Well, cooler winter weather across much of the Corn Belt has meant condition of our major crops has stabilized. The crop report shows the condition of the corn and soybean crops, about 62% good to excellent. 94% of the corn is silk, 61% in the dough stage, and 16% has dented. Soybeans, 93% of the plants are blooming here in Wisconsin. The condition of both the corn and soybean crops did fall slightly last week, with corn rated 69% good to excellent, soybeans at 68%, Both crops are developing on schedule. 86% of the corn silking, 35% now in the dough stage, 93% of the soybeans blooming, 70% setting pods. That's a look at some of our food and farm news this morning on Sports Talk 105.1 and AM 790 from the Farm Department on Wax 104.5 and 95.9 The Farm. I'm Bob Bosold.
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9: Don't forget to pack Carson Park tonight as the Express will be taking on St. Cloud in the playoffs. The Express defeating La Crosse last night 3-1 in a decisive game three. So if the Express win tonight, talking about championship game then. So we'll make sure you, if you got some time tonight, got nothing going on, head on down to Carson Park and pack that stadium to cheer them on. To hopefully, I like their chances here. I like it. So let's get her done.
10: So if they don't get through, then you are the jinx. Clearly,
9: probably
10: right so. Here. Yes,
9: probably. So,
10: but well, this is pretty cool. Seeing them do this.
9: Yeah, and they've been, I mean, solid throughout the whole season. I mean, first half they were making a push. I know they got off to a little bit of a slow start as guys were starting to come in.
10: Always happy.
9: Second half they were amazing.
10: They've been really good of late, so yep. I generally like their chances. Yeah, yep. I do.
9: That was, and makes it a little bit sweeter too to beat lacrosse. Just saying,
10: always good. Yeah. Yes,
9: Brewers wise, it was not good last night. As I mean, they're just kind of scrounging up the lineup. Terang was playing at short. Andrew Vaughn got to start at third base the night prior. So I mean, Kyle Harrison was not on last night. Hopefully they can at least get a game in this series and go into that Dodgers series with a little bit of momentum.
10: Well, but the Pods did upgrade more.
9: They did. They're a better Padres team than what they were a couple months ago.
10: Yes.
9: I think we can all agree on that. Mm-hmm. But even going to the Twins series, it was a tough series against the Twins.
10: Yeah.
9: I mean, they had to fight and claw to win that series. Mm-hmm. So, I mean, nothing's been going easy here for the Brewers. And when we ask, you know, on that sweat scale, where are you at? Yeah, I'm nervous just because in part it's a lot of factors. Injuries. Where the Cubs, how well the Cubs have been playing.
10: Yeah.
9: Schedule. Cubs have an easier schedule. They're finishing up with the Nationals the next couple of days and then the Cardinals. So, I mean, and the Cubs just beat the Dodgers. So,
10: right.
9: 4-game lead. Yeah, I'm a little nervous.
10: I understand.
9: I'm a little nervous, but I think the comforting maybe part of this is that, okay, You would hope that these injuries that the Brewers are going through with position player wise, they're all going to come back. You know, it's not going to be long term stuff, but it's just you have two of your shortstops getting hurt at the same time. Not ideal.
10: The timing is not good.
9: Yeah.
10: I mean, they could use a bat.
9: Mm-hmm. It doesn't help too when Contreras and Yelich are not hitting well.
10: It's again cliche. A perfect storm. Mm-hmm. Right now, small scale, perfect storm. Because again, this isn't like lost all their starting pitchers right now. And Churio's out with an injury that's going to take him out for the rest of the season. It's nothing like that. I mean, Churio went a long time without hitting a home run either.
9: Yeah.
10: But then he got a little bit more back on track. So again, it's not 100% bad news for the Brewers at this point. But I mean, it's again, the ebb and flow of the season. Mm-hmm. And I think they're right in a bit of an ebb.
9: Right.
10: At this point.
9: I know some people are saying, oh, see, they already peaked. And
10: No. I don't think so. I think it's more of an amalgamation or a confluence. I'm trying to fancy words here. But, you know, like a lot of stuff is not going great at one time.
9: Right.
10: And it happens to a lot of teams. That's what's happening right now. I don't see some fundamental problem with the Brewers where they're not going to do well in the playoffs because of what's happening right now.
9: Right.
10: So I'm okay.
9: Yep. Yeah.
10: For now. Anyway.
9: For now. I'm good. Let's get out of San Diego. I don't know why it's West Coast. Let's get out of there, and hopefully they have a good showing. The one started, it's a 4-game series, too, with the Dodgers, remember. Mm-hmm. Brewers will be going up against Skubal in game 4 And the Brewers will be pitching Logan Henderson, which is a great storyline with that matchup because, by all accounts, if the Brewers would have included Logan Henderson in a trade proposal, Scooble yeah. would be with the Brewers.
10: Mm-hmm.
9: So that is a great storyline matchup.
10: That'll be nice.
9: If I'm Henderson, of course I'm going to be a little bit more amped up with it. You'll downplay it. Mm-hmm. It's that fine line of just making sure that you don't overdo it. So you get too wound up and you get away from what you've been doing so great this year.
10: My early prediction is the Dodgers will win that game. I know that's still a little ways out, but
9: mm-hmm. I think that'll be the Sunday game if I remember. But yeah,
10: presuming there are no like mm-hmm. surprise injuries or whatever.
9: Mm-hmm.
10: But that would be my guess. Yeah, like look, the Brewers is still up 4 on Chicago. They're realistically going to win the division. And it's tightening up a little bit right now, but even 4-game leads at this point, yeah, they can we've seen it plenty of times get overturned very late. But most times they stay fairly stable.
9: Mm-hmm.
10: I think the Brewers will hold on in the division anyway.
9: Mm-hmm.
10: Whether they hold on for a top two, we'll see. It's close enough competition, but no, I think they will ultimately be okay.
9: So before we have to let you go here in a few minutes, I'd be remiss if I didn't ask this. Kyler Murray has already been named your starting quarterback for your Vikings. The timing before the first preseason game, now I think it's a legit question. J.J. McCarthy's future.
10: Mm-hmm.
9: It's a tricky, tricky land. It's not saying it can't be done, but it's a tricky thing to like, okay, his first year he was hurt. Okay, kind of wash it. Last year, starter, 10 games, won 6 out of the 10 games.
10: Yeah.
9: Up and down performances. Mm-hmm. So now you bring in a veteran. He's benched. Now, we've seen Bryce Young get benched, and it exploded after that. That's probably the exception to a lot of that. But not saying it can't happen. But, I mean, the future of J.J. McCarthy in Minnesota, is it pretty bleak? Did they give up on him? Did they just rush him too much last year because it was kind of his rookie year? It's a thin line. It's a really thin line in this thing.
10: Yeah.
9: But how do you feel personally about your quarterback situation for the next few years?
10: For the next few years, not great. Kyler Murray feels like a one-time mm-hmm. one. That's no shock with this. But we also knew Kyler Murray was brought in to be the starting quarterback. That's the reason why he went to Minnesota. He would not have if he was thought to be a backup. Judd Zulga did his Score North, or his Substack, was ragging on the Vikings a bit for like, so why did we have to go through this charade? Do the back and forth and back and forth. That'd reduce the number of reps that Murray ultimately probably needed, more importantly than McCarthy, to get used to an entirely new offense. And when we knew what was going to probably happen in the end, was this about keeping McCarthy? And maybe O'Connell genuinely wanted to get this far along. Like he said, he had about this time in mind to name a starter. Maybe he legitimately wanted it. Fair enough. But long term, I don't know if McCarthy's going to be with the team. I don't know if he's going to be with the team in a week. Like when I saw the news yesterday, I thought, are we going to see some behind the scenes trade machinations going on, whether that's from McCarthy, whether the Vikings decide, hey, let's move him out. On the other hand, Murray had coworkers here at the building was talking about this yesterday. Both McCarthy and Murray have injury history, so maybe you need to have them both because your other option's Carson Wentz.
9: Mm-hmm. Who has injury history.
10: Yes. Rosmer, really? But what could you get from McCarthy at this point? I mean, I know people will be like, yeah, well, he could be a third stringer with the Jets. Like, go with like the worst case scenario.
9: The other part, though, too. Okay, so if we're talking trade value, though, how much does his value hurt that your head coach is the play caller, too? And, you know, look what they did with Sam Darnold, and you're not able to do that. Is it more on the McCarthy? Is it more on O'Connell?
10: Yeah, like if Murray, okay, that's part of the reason maybe, well, oh boy. Yeah, I could see this go either way. You'd get more McCarthy trade value if Murray has a disappointing year this year. Then it's...
9: But at that point, are you even going to trade McCarthy then? Probably not.
10: Well, you probably wouldn't. You'd get more value if it looks like it's not O'Connell, if it looks like, well, maybe something just wasn't working right. Because if Murray has a great year after Darnold had a good time, I mean, even I was going to say Wentz. There were a couple moments Wentz looked okay, a couple.
9: There was that one hot minute last year. I think there was people saying, ooh, like, starter.
10: Whoa, yeah. Here we go. But if that's all the case, and then McCarthy, and again, I keep saying this over and over, McCarthy looked better towards the end of last year. Does not mean that he's now on the track, because McCarthy has not looked that great in the preseason. Again, I think a lot of that is the back and forth. Neither Murray nor McCarthy looked that great. They didn't look terrible, but they didn't look great.
9: So maybe this is where Minnesota and O'Connell's like, okay, enough with the charades. We know what's going to happen here. Yeah. This is what's so then maybe they can play more loose, relax.
10: Maybe sort of. So. And that, right. This, the back and forth didn't help. Mm-hmm. But we're also trying to evaluate an entire season based on early parts of training camp. It's legit. They're actually practicing and we're observing it, but is that everything? No. But yeah, it would hurt McCarthy's trade value if all these other quarterbacks do well and McCarthy doesn't. And they're like, well, there's clearly a problem with McCarthy would be the, that's the superficial way of looking at it, but I'm sure there's some teams that go, well, yeah, we'll give you a seventh rounder, maybe.
9: Yeah.
10: Whereas if Murray doesn't have that great of a season, well, if Murray doesn't have that great of a season, maybe McCarthy plays more. And what if McCarthy figures it out? See, and then this is a moot point.
9: The happiest man probably is if he's able to get McCarthy for a backup is going to be Harbaugh.
10: Oh, gosh. Yeah,
9: you know that's... You know that'll be the first rumor. If McCarthy's going to be out there for that'll be the first one.
10: Mm-hmm.
9: And he'll be a backup because he thinks Justin Herbert's the best quarterback of all time, too. So, he'd probably find a way to try to figure out to get both of them on the field at the same time.
10: Ooh, does he become the new Taysom Hill?
9: Right, yeah.
10: The Swiss Army knife.
9: He'll try to figure out something, but yeah.
10: Side note, anyone calling for the Packers to bring in Taysom Hill?
9: I wondered when it happened, but nobody said anything.
10: Packers
9: last week,
10: fans so. Like, hey, we can redeem ourselves.
9: We need tight end depth. I'm just saying.
10: Oh, there you go.
9: We ain't got anybody outside Tucker Kraft.
10: He kind of plays sort of tight end, so yeah. there you go. Yeah, I would not. I'll be surprised if they do a trade, but I wouldn't be shocked during preseason, mind you.
9: Does McCarthy start a game this year?
10: Yes, I think there'll probably be some sort of Murray injury, not necessarily a season ender, but there's the history there.
9: Yep.
10: I think McCarthy ultimately does start.
9: It does add more intrigue for that week one, considering it's Jonathan Gannon now game planning for Kyler Murray, his former quarterback the last 3 years of Arizona.
10: How well would that actually go, though?
9: And it's going to be the debate that people are going to run with. Who's got the advantage? Gannon, the defensive-minded, who coached him the last 3 years, or Kyler Murray, who knows Gannon.
10: It's kind of a sad debate there. But yeah, that'll be going into week one. That's a legit question for that. Well, I think the real issue there is still y'all are going up against Brian Flores. And that could also be part of the reason why it's been speculated a bit, part of the reason why neither Murray nor McCarthy have had a great preseason is that they're going up against the Brian Flores defense, which good luck for a whole lot of people on that.
9: But as a starter, you have to be at least respectable, right?
10: That too.
9: Yeah.
10: Don't suck. there might be some suckitude with that. Is it sad, though, that I think the more likely possibility is that Murray gets injured, but in the meantime, before then, McCarthy somehow injures, like, a pinky finger in practice, so it'll be Carson Wentz that ends up starting instead.
9: I don't think that's absurd at all.
10: No, yeah, I could totally see that happening.
9: Yep. All right, I know you got to get going, so
10: all right.
9: We'll take our final break and we'll wrap it up with some picks. Coming up after these quick words.
11: Got a take on today's topics, but can't call in? Then hit us up on Facebook, Twitter, or the text line and let your fingers do the talking.
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0: All right, we only got a couple minutes left, so let's get to some picks as we wrap up these shenanigans on this Wednesday morning. We've got some baseball games. We got a slate of some preseason games tomorrow we get to pick. That includes the Packers taking on the Steelers. So, but for today's baseball games, we've got Baltimore taking on the Twins of Minnesota. Give me the Twins. Phillies versus the Cardinals. I'll go with the Phillies. Rays, Athletics. Give me Tampa. Colorado, Arizona. Diamondbacks, Houston. Astros versus the Giants. Give me the Astros. Guardians, Tigers. I'll go with the Guardians. Pittsburgh, Miami. I'll go Miami. Cubs, Nationals. I'll go with the Cubs. Mariners, Yankees. I'll go Yankees. Boston, Toronto. Red Sox. Let's go with the Mets versus Braves. I got the Braves. Reds, White Sox. I'll go with the White Sox. Rangers, Angels. Give me the Rangers. Royals, Dodgers. I'll go with the Dodgers. Brewers, they avoid the sweep. They get the win behind Dustin May. And then finally, our final pick. The Eau Claire Express versus St. Cloud. Carson Park tonight, 6:35. You got nothing going on? Let's fill up Carson Park and cheer on the Express to victory to advance the championship. So let's go. The Express get it done tonight, and they move on. Let's go. Get the train horns, get the train whistles going. Here we go. Best of luck to our friends at the Eau Claire Express in tonight's playoff game. Let's pick up that W. All right, tomorrow morning, Thursday, we'll chat with Jake Bulk. So if you have any outdoor-related questions, please text those on over to us right now at 715-830-1912 on that Shoe Doctors bullpen line. Otherwise, tomorrow morning, that'll work too. But send those on over. Plus, a little three up, three down. Play along with us. We got a preseason football game to talk about tomorrow. We'll get to that coming up tomorrow. All right, have a good one. We'll chat with you later.
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3: Well, the Milwaukee Brewers are now 0-2 to start their West Coast road trip, falling to the San Diego Padres last night 11-2. Brewers starting pitcher Kyle Harrison would take the loss. He went 4 2/3 innings, giving up 10 hits, 8 earned runs while striking out 3. He also gave up a grand slam to former Brewer Luis Ranjifo, who Milwaukee released just 7 weeks ago. The Brewers now sit 74-46, four games above the Cubs for first place in the NL Central, and will try to avoid getting swept by the Padres this afternoon. First pitch coming at 3:10. Turning to the Packers, training camp is underway in Green Bay, but they'll play their first preseason game Thursday in Pittsburgh against the Steelers. Aaron Rodgers has said that his head coach Mike McCarthy wanted him to play in preseason. Head coach Matt LaFleur for the Packers was asked, will Jordan Love and his starters go?
4: I'd say it's pretty fluid in regards to how many snaps, but I do think there's a lot of value for all our guys to just get mentally prepared to go play a game. Whether it's one play, whether it's three plays, 10 plays, the whole game, I think there's a ton of value in that. Just getting your process down.
3: Kickoff in Pittsburgh will be tomorrow at 6 o'clock.
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3: Well, after having Monday off, Wisconsin football was back on the practice field yesterday, the fifth practice of fall camp. It was a strong day for the defense with multiple big plays, including a pick six from linebacker Thomas Heiberger. They'll be back out there today as they prepare for their September 6th matchup against Notre Dame at Lambeau Field. For the Wisconsin Sports Zone Network, I'm Ebo.
6: Matt, what are the tells that you, because you've spent so much time with Jordan, that you and Jordan speak the same language? Give us a feel for what that's like.
7: Oh, it's every day. Yeah. I mean, I'm in most of those quarterback meetings and just the conversations, and to watch his growth has been really a fun process. He's a great guy to work with every day. He's so consistent, so even keeled, and I think that's why in those critical moments he can go out there and perform at a high level. Mm-hmm.
8: And I think that he has the command that you need. I mean, it's everything. Just the run game, the run pass game, the checks, all those kind of things at the line of scrimmage, where you have to be at your best getting yourself into the right play.
7: Yeah, he's got to be the best I've been around in terms of protections and adjustments, and rarely does he get out schemed. It's pretty remarkable, and that was all foreign to him coming into the league. And I think having the opportunity to sit back and learn from Aaron and watch him do it at the level he did it, I think was invaluable for him.
6: Best you've been around, because Aaron Rodgers plays MVP.
7: And Aaron's going to get mad about this, but it's uncanny what he can do at the line of scrimmage with our protection adjustments.
9: Stacey Dales, Brian Baldinger, the NFL Network in Green Bay the other day, set up shop around training camps around the country, checking in on this team, on that team. Matt LaFleur glazing, praising, celebrating his karma. He loves Jordan Love. He worships Jordan Love. A lot of respect for that guy and what they're building together. So that's where we'll start. It's the Bill Michaels Show. Welcome on in. Bill's out at Sturgis, enjoying his time. Hopefully making good choices. I told him yesterday, don't do anything that I wouldn't do. So say a prayer for Bill. He's out there in Sturgis with all the bikers and all the partying and all the live music. So he's going to have a good time for the next couple of days. He will be back on Monday, so you're stuck with me until then. I want to start with Packers today. A couple of things that I discussed with Mike Clemens last night, and I was hoping to have a couple of those comments to share with you, and I think I'll be able to get him here. It's just a quick turnaround in the studio, changing things over from over the line with Ebo to this show. So I wanted to make sure the live stream is up and running to the cheat seats. There's nothing like the view from the cheap seats. So I appreciate you jumping on the live stream, YouTube, Facebook, Twitter, Twitch, all the places that Bill's show normally streams. You can find it there and on that Wisco Sports Zone app as well. You can call the show throughout. I would love to have you. 608-321-1670. You can text that number as well. We'll have plenty of time to talk Brewers today. They lose a really tough one last night. I just went to bed. I said, F it. I'm not dealing with this. I don't need this. I don't need this right now. So I want to start with Packers today. Peter Bukowski's going to be here at 10:30. We'll talk more NFL and more Packers with Mike Renner, one of my favorite people, the lead draft analyst at CBS and just a really good football mind and a great guest and a proud Wisconsin, not a native anymore. So what would he be? Born and raised in Wisconsin. I don't know the exact word, but a Wisconsin guy, a big Packer fan, a Packers owner to boot. So Mike Renner, we'll talk Packers, but I might pick his brain on a couple of other NFL things as well at 12:30. Who knows? Mike Clemens might jump in at any time. It's kind of the fun part about this time of year. You never know when you're going to see the little hotline light up. And then, you know, Mike Clemens is on the line with something good. So that's the lay of the land for the next couple of hours here. A couple of Packers positives. Why don't we do a couple Packers positives to start the show? Because I think, I can't speak to Bill all the time. I can speak to myself on the evening drive show, 4 to 6. And I notice it on this show as well. I think a lot of commentary around the Packers this time of year is, hey, I'm worried about this. I'm not so sure about this. I don't know if this guy's any good. I don't know if I like this coach. Will the kicker be functional and okay, right? Like, these are the things that we've discussed. Is Jordan Love going to take the next step, which is what we'll talk about for the next 15 years? Like, that's what we're going to do. Has Matt LaFleur figured it out? Or I guess more specifically for a lot of our callers and texters, why the hell is Matt LaFleur still here? Right. Those are the types of conversations that we have, the type of questions and topics that we cover. I do think there are some positives. Stumbled on a couple of them last night, almost on accident. I think one story or one player that we have underserved, and this is largely my fault, not for Bill to escape blame too. Bill's got a lot of control over the topics, but a lot of times it's like, hey, Bill, I think we should talk about this today. And I'll be like, all right, I think Bill's very easygoing. So at any point I could have said, hey, Bill, we should talk about this, and I haven't. But I think one topic or one player that we've underserved is Zaire Franklin. And I think because he's a little older, or because he's not, I don't know, Micah Parsons, you know, he's not a top of the league guy at his position. He's not Fred Warner. He's not a massive acquisition the same way that Micah Parsons was. He was just a simple free agent signing. He was brought in to replace Quay Walker, a guy who was already here. And I don't think Quay Walker was a superstar, but I don't know that we spent a lot of time on the radio last season bitching and complaining about Quay Walker. You know, we did with Keyshawn Nixon, We did with Rashid Walker towards the end. We talked about saying, I think Quay Walker just kind of was. I think he was a solid linebacker that didn't often hurt you, although he had bad games here and there, of course. I think he just kind of was. Quay Walker was just there, which is why the Packers let him go. They're like, you're a fine player. We're not so sure we want to continue to pay you at a higher rate, which is why I went to the Raiders, and God bless the Raiders. They have all this money to spend, so why not? So enter Zaire Franklin. It's a name that a lot of people know, but again, it's not Micah Parsons. It's not Fred Warner. So I think a lot of us said, oh, okay, that's a nice player, whatever, and we moved on. I think the potential or the possibility for improvement there, going from Quay Walker to Zaire Franklin, is pretty significant, because I think there's a good chance Zaire Franklin offers a lot of things in the way of leadership, in the way of presence, because I think there's a good chance Zaire Franklin offers a lot of things in the way of leadership, in the way of presence. The Quay

0: Like this has just kind of been the Brewers now for about 2 months, and they're pitching their balls off mostly on a night to night basis. I know Harrison wasn't good last night, but again, like, can we get the second baseman to squeeze a ball at second base? And who knows? Can he not settle in? Can he not be given a chance to settle in? He had to throw 30 pitches in the second inning. And part of that was his fault because he couldn't miss bats and he wasn't getting strikeouts. Sure. I guess I would like to see the outing if, you know, the second baseman helps him out a little bit there. Maybe he settles in. I don't know. It was a good night for it anyways. The offense sucks. They weren't going to win regardless. This has been who they've been now for 2 months. They pitch the doors off. And sometimes I don't know how, because I don't think any, you know, all of these relievers are not that great. I think McGill is elite. I think Uribe is pretty good, but not elite. And then, sure, we'll see. Flip a coin on Ashby, flip a coin on DL Hall. You know, like, I don't know. We'll see with Senzatella. This team has been pitching above their britches, punching above their weight class, in my opinion, for 2 months, and they've still been able to win a lot of games. But if this is the offense that we're going to get the rest of the year, they're not winning the division, which, I, by the way, I told you like last week. This has become a trendy take over the last 24 hours. I was on this a week ago, so and people were mad at me. Grant, the team's 30 games over 500. Okay, I'm just pointing it out. Like, if this is the offense they get the rest of the way, they're probably not winning the Central. Because Cubs are really good, and their schedule is easier right now. They're going to pick up some games.
1: Grant, why are you complaining? Sure beats the hell out of the 90s and the 2000s.
0: Yeah, I know. Uh-huh, sure. And a saltine cracker is better than, you know, what people ate in the 1600s. Doesn't mean I want to eat a whole roll of saltine crackers for lunch. It's not what we're talking about. Yeah, it beats the hell out of the 2000s and the 90s. That's not the point. We're talking about the team right now. So there's a couple Brewers thoughts. I hope you enjoyed. This is why I led with the Packers today, is I knew if we started with the Brewers, I would just bitch, whine. We'll talk about some of the new, including their injuries. Bryce Strang's got a thumb, and Contreras got hit in the hand with a pitch. Maybe that'll make him better. He was a better player with a broken thumb the last year, so maybe that'll help. A couple Brewers injury updates on the other side. And if you would like to join, I would love to take your calls. 608-321-1670 to you right after this break. We'll be right back.
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1: Welcome back to Bill Michaels Show, talking some Brewers. If you'd like to join, go ahead. Phone line's wide open. I won't make you wait. 608-321-1670. Mike Renner in a little bit over an hour. We'll go inside the Packers locker room coming up here before noon. Hear from some players and Jordan Love, who spoke this week as well. We haven't had a chance to get to that on the show yet, so we'll get a preview for tomorrow night's game. A couple of texts. Steven Richfield says, Grant, with injuries piling up, is there a chance Jet Williams may get a call-up? I think he'd be up here now, Steve. He's hurt too. Everybody's hurt. And Terang's now got a sprained thumb or something. It's a scary thought, and I mentioned this to Bill yesterday, that the Brewers really miss Cooper Pratt. Not just defensively. That's not surprising. But they miss his offense. Like, two of the biggest contributors, two of the biggest bats in the month of July, and even a little into early August, were Joey Ortiz and Cooper Pratt. Well, and the Brewers benched Joey Ortiz and then played him and he got hurt. And then Cooper Pratt's now hurt and he's on the 10-day. So I see Clemhead on the live stream saying, well, yeah, Bay is an emergency player. When Pratt comes back, he will be sent down. Yeah, I would imagine if he makes it that long. The thing is Pratt's not going to be back here for a little bit. The Brewers shared yesterday they anticipate it will be late August. So an emergency player, yes. That would be like if we had Austin, intern Austin, host Bill's show today and for the rest of the week. And it's like, well, it's an emergency. When Bill is back, Bill will take the show back over. And I would say to that, yes, it is an emergency. That doesn't mean that it would be good with respect to Austin. I'd love to put him in here and see if he could do 4 hours. Like, sure. Yeah, it's an emergency. That doesn't make it okay. Like, that doesn't mean it's going to be, doesn't mean they won't lose a bunch of games possibly in the process in a division that's going to be really contested because the Cubs are awesome. And they fix some of their pitching woes and Cabrera's making starts in the minors and he looks great. Like, oh, what fresh hell is this? You know, like it's all coming down. The Brewers lose three in a row. And I tell you what, you know what happened to me this morning? I was at the gym. I was in the shower at the gym and I'm daydreaming about ice fishing. Like, this is bleak. This is how poorly the Brewers have been playing. Grant, they're 20 games over five. They're 28 games over 500. What are you talking about? Yeah. I know. Look. Maybe I should just do what some of you do. I'll just wake up every day and check the standings and see how many wins they have. And if it's not enough wins to be in first place in the division, I'll just tell myself what you people always tell me. Well, it's better than the 90s and the 200s. Oh, sure. Okay. Sunshine and daffodils and roses and perfume and beer and Skittles for everyone. Kurt Hoag, the Journal Sentinel. Walker Buehler is not having a good year. His ERA coming into the day was 5. His whiff rate is in the 15th percentile among pitchers, his walkout rate in the 34th, and average exit velocity in the 25th. Yet Buehler carved up the Brewers' offense for 6 innings of 1-run ball. The Brewers managed just 3 hard-hit balls compared to 5 batted balls below 70 miles per hour all night against Buehler, who scattered 3 hits and 2 walks. Buehler didn't surrender any extra base hits and worked out of the 2 minor jams he got himself into in the 3rd and the 6th. Milwaukee's average exit velocity of 80.4 miles per hour is the second lowest against any starter, excluding openers in a game this year, and lowest since opening day. Well, that's nice. And I saw some people tweeting last night. It's like, Walker Buehler sucks. I'm like, yeah, so does Casey Mize. So do a lot of these guys. And it doesn't matter because William Contreras can't tell his ass from his elbow in the batter's box right now. Yelich is 34, and Terang is a nifty, you know, really good elite second baseman. Not an all-star, according to the rest of the league, but, you know, Terang's great. But if he's your best bat, that doesn't mean they're going to pitch to him. And he can't do it by himself anyways. Walker Buehler. Remember last year when this team was shut out by Snell, Yamamoto, and Otani? Yeah,
0: Welcome to 2026. You can't hit Walker Buehler. Congratulations. 608-321-1670. It's the Bill Michaels Show. Who's that?
17: This is the Badger Pipeline, Troy, from the north here.
0: Hey, Troy, up north. What's going on?
17: Good. Good. Things are going good. I'm going to take a little bit different approach. I'm not going to look at these last two games and throw the towel in. I had zero expectations from the beginning of the year that the Brewers would win the World Series. They just don't have that makeup and consistency. But I, for one, really enjoy them being 25 to 30 games over 500, and I'm going to enjoy it as much as I can. And this is right now, this is a big test in what's going on. There are some patterns, though, that you just brought up, Buehler. That's a pattern that's been there all year where a guy has a 5 or 6 ERA and he can shut us down for like 6 innings. That stuff I don't get. I don't understand Murph sometimes when he's gotten away from small ball on real situations like a leadoff double, bunt the guy to third, we need a run. It's a tie game. And sure. Late innings. I don't understand why he's gotten away from that. But, Monday's game, we lost 3-2. So we're talking a 1-run game and 1 pitch by Merrill did us in. Other than that, they were there Monday night. They just came off a great homestand. So I'm hoping that this West Coast doesn't do us, terrible in another week or 5 days. But I'm just going to try to stay positive with them and just enjoy them. So that's about all I got. So just a different approach, I guess, a different look.
0: No, a much more balanced and probably healthy approach, Troy. Appreciate it. And call our pipeline to the north. I hear him on over the line with Ebo in the morning quite a bit. By the way, I'm incorrect. They've lost 2 in a row. They won on Sunday. So I don't know why I had that in my brain. But thank you, somebody on the live stream. Thanks, Mike, for correcting me. They've lost 2 in a row, not 3. And Troy, to answer your question or to respond to your approach here, I'm not telling you you're wrong. If you just look at Monday night and last night in a vacuum, sure. They're banged up. And Kyle Harrison had a bad outing, and it was one swing by Jackson Merrill that did them in on Monday night. Sure. Absolutely right. I just have an issue looking at the last two games in a vacuum. And I would also tell you that, I think you're doing yourself a disservice. If you're just trying to, keep a level head and not be upset about your baseball team, then fine. Okay. You look at it however you want. But if you're trying to evaluate this team wholesale and figure out their prospects for the rest of the year and try to figure out where this thing is going, I don't think you can look at the last two games in a vacuum. You need to consider, the way they've been playing and the way certain players have been playing. Contreras has had a bad 2 games. He's had a bad 2 months, July and August. He's been piss poor for a while. Yelich has been piss poor. Now, Churio's gotten it going. And Terang's been Terang, kind of throughout. He's had cold, cold stretches for 20 at-bats or something, but that's about the extent of his rough patches this year. Garrett Mitchell's fallen off a table. I think Garrett Mitchell just needs to, and again, I know this is sports talk radio. I don't want to get too nerdy. Baseball can be a pretty nerdy sport. So I don't want to, sorry to use jargon and to go really inside baseball. I'm going to feel some of you turning off your radio here as I get into this. But with Garrett Mitchell, I think it's as simple as, oh yes, he has to swing the bat. That's right. Do they have a statistic for that? Is it one of those subscriber only? He needs to take the bat and he needs to swing it at the ball through the strike. He needs to swing the bat. So again, nerdy bit of analysis there. He needs to swing the bat. It's funny. His chase rate is so elite. He doesn't chase pitches. Yeah, it's because he doesn't swing. of course his chase rate is elite. He doesn't swing. So Garrett Mitchell just finding some confidence and swinging the bat a little bit more. Yeah, that would help. Not to just harp on Contreras, Yelich, Churio. Churio's gotten it going. This version of William Contreras is I'd rather play Sanchez. Sanchez is a better catcher anyways this year in terms of pitch calling. I don't know defensively, but Contreras hasn't been this elite defensive catcher this year. He's been good throwing out base runners. That's about it. I'd rather have Gary Sanchez catch 2 out of 3 or 4 out of 5 the way that he's hitting and the way that you're not giving up anything defensively. Interesting how good Mizorowski looked on Sunday. Oh, he's just throwing all 4-seamers. Imagine that. Guy with good fastball should throw a lot of fastballs. That's why Corbin Burns demanded the Caratini caught him back in the day. Corbin Burns didn't want Contreras catching him. Contreras is just back there pushing buttons, calling pitches. I'm not trying to beat up the guy. I'm not trying to complain about the guy. Yelich is 34 and he's been hurt. I'm not saying it makes it any less frustrating to watch him, but at least I understand it. I don't know what's up with Contreras. I have no idea. Tyler in Mass says Sal Frelick will be back soon. Sal Frelick swapping out for Luis Lara right now would probably be a positive. I don't know how much of a positive. I don't know how much, but I feel pretty confident right now saying that if Sal Frelick replaced all of Luis Lara's plate appearances, they would get better. I don't know how much better. I'm not sure exactly how much. But I know they wouldn't get worse because Luis Lara is struggling and flailing a little bit right now. So that's your Brewers update. Couple segments on the Brewers. I hope you enjoyed or at least didn't turn off your radio. We'll go inside the Packers locker room coming up next. Don't go anywhere.
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24: I'm meteorologist Paul Trombley with your updated forecast. Partly cloudy this afternoon with a high of 89. North winds 5 to 10 miles per hour. 66 tonight. Slight chance of thunderstorms tomorrow. Highs level off around 86. Cloudy. A blend of clouds and sun Friday with highs around 84. 81. Storms likely Saturday. That's the latest forecast on Sports Talk 105.1. Right now, it's 81 degrees.
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2: Well, the Packers making their way to Pittsburgh today. It's where they're going to take on the Steelers tomorrow in the preseason opener for both teams. Some of Green Bay starters expected to play at least a little bit, including quarterback Jordan Love. Coach Matt LaFleur said no matter how many snaps starters get, he does want them to prepare as if they're playing the whole game. Again, Packers and Steelers tomorrow night, kick is set for 6. Turning to the Badgers, they were on the field for practice earlier today as they near the middle of fall camp. Injuries starting to pile up, including along the offensive line where a pair of starters are out while they lost another backup today. But new offensive line coach Eric Mateo says losing them now, not all bad news.
3: We were going to rotate guys anyways, but it forces some guys who were maybe number 6, 7, or 8 to, hey, now you're number 5. And I look at it as an opportunity for us to develop the depth now. And so when we are halfway through the season and we're in the middle of Big Ten play, we don't just have, you know, only 5 guys that have done reps with the one. So I look at it as a positive, and I think you just keep on rolling.
2: Wisconsin back in the field tomorrow, their season opener against Notre Dame, coming up September 6th at Lambeau Field.
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2: Well, the Brewers and Padres closing out their series this afternoon in San Diego, with Milwaukee looking to avoid being swept. Back-to-back losses have seen their lead in the NL Central trimmed to 4 games on the Cubs. Things don't get any easier as they travel to L.A. next to face the Dodgers in a 4-game series starting tomorrow. With this Wisconsin Sports Zone Network update, I'm Zach Heil-Pritt.

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1: Of how sure, why not? Judd Zulgad, my favorite Vikings writer, his Substack, writes this. 10 practices and nearly 2 weeks into a quarterback competition that most considered to be more show than substance, Vikings coach Kevin O'Connell finally announced the decision we expected all along. Kyler Murray had, quote, won the team's quarterback competition against J.J. McCarthy. Tuesday's news came 2 days after a practice in which Murray was mostly awful and McCarthy started strong but finished feeble. if there hadn't been concern inside TCO Performance Center about the quarterback play before that practice, Sunday's futility should have the offensive staff in a panic. The guess here is when O'Connell decided to announce that Murray would compete with McCarthy, his goal was to have Murray stack enough strong practices that everyone could see who could win the job or who should win the job. That never happened. Instead, splitting reps mostly wasted two valuable weeks of training camp for everyone. Murray and McCarthy never got into any type of rhythm as they split reps. Murray did get more with the first team, and the rest of the offense had little chance to build chemistry with either quarterback. That changed on Tuesday as Murray took over as the number one quarterback, but left wondering what was really accomplished through this process. The Vikings signed Murray to a one-year, $1.3 million contract in March after being jettisoned by Arizona. From the moment Murray put pen to paper, everyone knew he was going to be the starter. The 29-year-old visited no other teams and signed a contract that prohibited the Vikings from putting the franchise tag on him after the season. Murray and his camp want to see if he can bounce back with a big season and get another lucrative contract. Serving as McCarthy's backup wouldn't have allowed that to happen, and Murray almost certainly would have explored other options if he thought he might not start in Minnesota. But it was important for O'Connell to feel as though he was conducting a competition, no matter how difficult it was to believe. I'm adding some tone into this story. This is Judd Zulgad. Quote, it's been a true competition, and we feel like we're in a place where we've made a complete evaluation, O'Connell said. O'Connell said at the beginning of training camp that he had a timeline in mind for how long Murray versus McCarthy would last, and on Tuesday said this was around the time he planned to call it. The issue now is the race to get Murray as many first team reps as possible. O'Connell might not be satisfied with how this worked out, but any NFL coach will tell you that there is no time to waste once camp starts. It certainly feels as O'Connell wasted a lot of time. This is especially true because the Vikings have made changes to their offense, including the run game, undoubtedly some tweaks to fit Murray's mobile style of play. O'Connell said he plans to play his starters in the preseason, beginning with Saturday's game against the Giants. But how much of this new offense will the Vikings actually show in a preseason game? Those are the things that should be worked on in 19 training camp practices the Vikings had scheduled. 10 of those are gone, and now it appears Murray and the offense will be getting down to business. Why? Because O'Connell wanted to make everyone believe he was conducting a quarterback competition that few considered to be real. That charade finally ended Tuesday as Murray was given the keys to the car and McCarthy was parked in the garage. O'Connell sounded satisfied with the result in a 7-minute opening statement at his press conference. He talked for 7 minutes? That minute 40 seconds that I cut was brutal enough. O'Connell sounded satisfied with the result in a 7-minute opening statement at his presser on Tuesday, but he might have also been trying to convince himself that he hadn't just wasted everyone's time. Judd Zulgad, ladies and gentlemen. Love Judd. Covered the Packers for the Pioneer Press once upon a time when I was growing up. I love Judd. Judd. 7-minute opening statement. That's too long. Kevin O'Connor, could you give that to me one more time?
0: And really the daily competition, the meeting rooms, the walkthroughs, the practices.
1: Not just the practices, but also the meeting rooms and even the walkthroughs, yes.
0: The walkthroughs, yeah. The practices would help continue to press things forward and upward.
1: Forward and upward.
0: And onward.
1: And onward. Not just forward, but also upward and onward. Good point.
0: Upward and onward. I'm really proud of how...
1: The quote in hindsight. Now, look, I kind of think Kyler Murray will be pretty good. Maybe this wasn't the best way to go about it, but I think they got a good quarterback, and I think they'll be pretty good. I don't know how good. Excited to ask Mike Renner coming up. I find the process interesting. I find the reaction to the decision interesting. I want to read you a couple Adam Schefter tweets that are just a little odd coming up next. Mike Renner at the bottom of this hour. More of the Bill Michaels Show coming up next.
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0: is they miss the playoffs. The most likely outcome, I think, is that they win 10 to 12 games. Maybe that's good enough to win the division. Maybe it's not. And they win one or zero playoff games. And if they do that again, there will be no silencing of critics. Because it's really not much better than the Packers have done the last 2 years. And that's the season that most contending teams have. They win somewhere upwards of 10 games. They win one, maybe two playoff games, and that's probably it. Because winning in the NFC Championship game, and you know those Packers fans, and in the Super Bowl is really hard. So Luke Fickell just has to make a bowl game. Doesn't even have to be a good one. Make the Geek Squad bowl. It doesn't matter. Like, Badgers fans will be all hot and bothered and fired up and lubed up and ready to go. That will silence. I don't know if it'll silence critics, but there will be a lot of celebration in Madison if they win seven or more games and make a bowl. The Packers would kind of have to make the conference championship game or more, I think, for most anti-Matt LaFleur people to quiet down. And even then, I think a lot of people would blame Matt LaFleur. I don't even, you know, you'd have to consider how the game goes if they lose in the NFC championship game. But a lot of people would look at that and say, see, Matt LaFleur still sucks. Couldn't coach him through the big one. And I'm not saying that fans would be correct or incorrect. I'd have to see how the game goes. I think the only way Matt LaFleur can silence his critics now is winning a Super Bowl, which is really hard to do. The way that Luke Fickell silences a lot of critics is win seven games, which shouldn't be that hard. I'm still skeptical. But winning seven games is a lot more doable, a lot more feasible, a lot more likely. That's really what it comes down to. It's a lot more likely the Badgers win seven games than the Packers win the Super Bowl. And I think that would be the threshold for both coaches to silence their critics. Good call, Louie. I do think there's some openness and optimism in Madison for the Badgers that there isn't for the Packers. I think a lot of Packers fans are resigned to coach quarterback's not good enough. And until something changes there, we're not going to win. And I understand why people feel that way. I don't know that I necessarily agree, but I understand why people feel that way. Does that make sense? I hope so. 608-321-1670. Appreciate the call. Louie and Eau Claire. JD on my Brewers commentary says, my goodness, Grant, if I didn't know better, I would think I'm listening to a Chicago station complaining about a team that still has the best record in baseball. It's a slump. They'll come through. Maybe. I don't know. I can't tell the future. I know that this offense has been down for about 2 months now. Like, that's a long time. Their situational hitting hasn't been as good. Their defense has taken a step back. They strike out too much. And Contreras has been slumping for the better part of a month. Like, yeah, maybe as a team they'll come through it. Sure. Good. I don't know. I'm just telling you what I'm seeing today, last night, the night before. It's a daily talk show. So we're going to talk about what happens today. If I started and ended every Brewer segment with, we'll see, it's a long season, be a pretty boring show. And a pretty worthless show. Like, not only would that be boring, but would you enjoy that? No, you want to hear analysis. You want to hear what happened the night before. Speaking of what's happening, so a couple injury updates with the Brewers. All of them good, I think. This is from Kurt Hogue and others. I always lean on Kurt. Pat Murphy clarified this morning, it's Jackson Churio, not Bryce Terang, who's dealing with the thumb issue. Just misspoke last night. Terang's fine. Churio is in the lineup today, but will test the thumb out pregame. Also, Joey Ortiz is in the lineup today, so he's back. For whatever reason, I thought he was on the IL, but that's on me. Their lineup today is Churio, Terang, Vaughn, Bowers, Contreras, Sanchez, Lockridge, Hamilton, Ortiz. Lara needed a day. Yelich probably needs more than a day, but whatever. You do the best you can. I like this lineup. This is a lineup they're trying to win. And Sanchez is catching and not DHing, which means they'll have someone with a clue calling pitches for Dustin May, which is nice. When we come back, we're going to hear a little bit from Zaire Franklin, the newest Packers linebacker, and then Pete Bukowski at the bottom of the hour. Still time for your phone calls if you want to jump in. I won't make you wait. We'll get you right on the other side. 608-321-1670. Be right back.
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9: Segment, the Bill Michaels Show, only got about a minute. Tomorrow's show will be good. Appreciate Pete Bukowski and Mike Renner today. Andy Herman tomorrow. Zach Halpern at some point, if not tomorrow, Friday. Jesse Temple normally joins on Thursday. He's got a pretty busy week, obviously, with Badgers camp. We might lean at some point on my UW lacrosse, well, not UW lacrosse, my lacrosse brother, Colton Bartholomew, who's been down there covering practice. We got to get Kate Fox on at some point this week as well. A gnarly offensive line injury today at practice. Kate and Zach were passing it along. No pictures or anything were shared, but a pretty serious injury. A precautionary sent to the hospital. One of the O-linemen, and I'm not sure if I have the name. I guess it doesn't matter, but kind of a dramatic scene at Badgers football practice today. So we'll get to that tomorrow. hopefully he's fine and it's nothing that we need to spend extending time on. We'll pick this up tomorrow. Brewers this afternoon, Yelich and Mitchell, both the lefties, getting the day off. So, and Gary Sanchez, they're better of the two defensive catchers, or at least it's a wash behind the plate today. So we'll pick this up tomorrow, 20 hours until we talk again. Time for us to go. Have a good one. See you.

0: Johnson Company live here on Fox Sports Radio. She's Monty Bolaños. I'm Dan Byer.
1: Hello.
0: Big day tomorrow. I'm so glad that it's back. Field of Dream games. That's what I'm talking about. Field of Dreams game. There are games because there's minor league games going on as well. But the big one's tomorrow night. Matt Vasgersian, longtime announcer. He's the lead play-by-play guy for Netflix and Major League Baseball. Netflix will be airing a special event tomorrow night with the Field of Dreams game as it returns to the baseball schedule. Phillies taking on the Twins live from Dyersville, Iowa. Coverage starts at 6:30 Eastern time on Netflix. I will be there. I will be tuning in. And then after the game is done, I'll probably watch Field of Dreams. And then I'll go through the pictures that I took when I went to the Field of Dreams, Monty.
1: Oh, okay.
0: It's a whole ordeal.
1: Yeah, I get it.
0: She is Monty Bolaños. I'm Dan Byer. Isaac Lohenkron, I don't know if you've ever been to the Field of Dreams, but it is a must-see if you get the opportunity. Take it away with the news of the day.
2: Dan and Monty, I've got a pop quiz for the two of you with our second item just seconds from now. But our first item, the Los Angeles Lakers are being sold to Josh Kushner and Bob Iger for a record-breaking $12.5 billion, coming just 10 months after Los Angeles Dodgers owner Mark Walter bought the team from the Buss family, which had owned the Lakers for 46 years. Walter said of his short tenure as Lakers owner,
3: "We'll always stand by them. Everybody else can go to hell."
0: No, that is not what happened.
2: Sorry, wrong.
0: It's not what happened.
2: Wrong button. He said, quote, "Owning the Los Angeles Lakers has been one of the great honors of my life, an extraordinary investment," unquote. Anyway, elsewhere in the NBA, Russell Westbrook announced his retirement a short time ago after 18 seasons in a highly produced yet highly convoluted video posted to social media. So, Dan and Monsi, I'm going to play you three quick clips. One of them is from the Westbrook retirement video announcement. The other two are for different videos. You're going to guess which one is from the Westbrook retirement video. Here is choice A.
4: "The gym is my laboratory," he says. "It's my place to go out and test unorthodox ways."
2: Here is choice B.
5: "Were you ever afraid? This wing isn't finished, and that's the point."
2: And here is choice C.
6: "With all those savings in the bank, you might think you'd rest easy."
2: Now, all three clips narrated by Michael B. Jordan. Which one was from the real retirement video announcement?
0: I feel like it's cheating because we watched this together.
1: We did watch the video
2: together.
1: Well,
2: how well do you remember? That's fine. How well do you remember it? A, B, or C?
1: B.
2: All right. It was B. And I'm glad that you did not choose C because that was from a National Geographic documentary entitled "It's Tough to Be a Squirrel." True story. NFL. Atlanta Falcons head coach Kevin Stefanski announced Tua Tagovailoa going to start a quarterback in Friday's preseason opener against the Broncos. Baseball right now in Minnesota. The Twins up 7-4 over the Orioles in the top half of the sixth inning. Cardinals and Phillies tied at 1 in St. Louis in the bottom of the fifth. That's what's trending. Now, let's turn things over to Stu Gotts.
7: Our next guest has called some of baseball's biggest moments, including postseason baseball, all-star games, World Series coverage. He has done it all. His name is synonymous, his voice is as well, with the sport of baseball. And now he's helping usher in a new era of baseball on Netflix, the Field of Dreams game, August 13th. He'll be calling it Phillies Twins coverage at 6:30 p.m. Eastern, first pitch at 7:30. Matt Vasgersian is with us. And right before he came on, he was complaining about his eyesight and the reader that he is currently wearing. The last time I spoke to you, you didn't have those glasses on, Matt.
8: No, it's about 15 pounds ago, too. A couple of cheeseburgers later, here we are. I can't see. You know, I actually brought, this is a true story.
7: Yes.
8: That maybe you can identify with. I hope not. I brought a half dozen pair of pants to the tailor, this lovely Italian lady in Midland Park, near where I live.
7: Sure.
8: And I said, look, I got a problem here. Not only do we have to take them out, you got to take them up. So I'm getting fatter and shorter. It's the by God truth. At 58 years old, yes. Fatter, shorter, can't see the hand in front of my face.
7: Yes.
8: Stay hot. Yes. What a catch I am. My wife's a wonderful woman.
7: Father time is undefeated, man. You know that.
8: Kicking my butt.
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10: Done with joint practices and things like that. And I agree with you, that would be cool. That's why I think broadcasting, when college football teams broadcast their spring games,
11: yeah,
10: it's cool because the coaches are like on the field and they're mic'd up and you get to see
11: inside.
10: Like, that's cool to watch. I like watching those games. And so it would be kind of like watching that. You could mic up the coaches. You could hear what they're saying. They could go through the details. But I don't think you would ever get that access because they think that they're giving away their big secrets of what they're going through in the season. It's like, no, you're not, dude. It's practice. Like, come on, man.
11: I mean, Aaron Rodgers is correct.
10: He is.
11: Teams don't do anything in the preseason.
10: He absolutely is. But if a guy, like, if, it, you know.
11: So, like, those preseason games, they're not giving anything away to begin with.
10: Absolutely
11: not. The calls are vanilla.
10: Of course.
11: It's just base stuff.
10: But if Josh Allen comes and says, you know, I want to play, if Lamar Jackson says, I want to play, you know, the Bengals are starting their players. Okay. If Joe Burrow wants to play, let him play. Now, don't play him a half. Don't risk injury. But a series is fine.
11: I've always thought the entire thing, like, I do understand, right? Like, there are people, back end of the roster guys, this mm-hmm. is how you make the team. Preseason games, you get an opportunity, you put yourself on tape, you have a chance, right? So I get it for those people. I've also never understood why high school starts game one.
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2: 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It appears by its own numbers, the U.S. government seems insolvent. 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

0: Sports. Here's Chris Black and Adam Abdallah.
1: I think we described it yesterday as we enjoy your quarterback battle because it's been fun to watch. Not because it's been good, but it's been funny to hear the reporters, Todd Monken.
2: So I was just trying to get a sweet haircut.
1: I
2: was just trying to get a sweet haircut.
1: It's been funny to watch how it's played out here in training camp. They have their unofficial depth chart heading into the weekend for their first preseason game. And on the depth chart for number one quarterback, it's listed Deshaun Watson or Shedeur Sanders. Or they still haven't picked a player yet. So going into the game, and they're going to have essentially you're going to give both guys opportunities here in training camp in the preseason to start games. So yesterday, practice did not go well for Monken. Now, before practice yesterday, Monken...
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11: Like, yeah. We know how Cleveland goes. Like, there's no scenario where, like, this works out for the city of Cleveland. And I'm sorry, city of Cleveland, but, like, your history... I'm just going off of history.
1: You,
11: like,
1: are a hater.
11: No, I'm not a hater.
1: Don't do that to Browns fans.
11: I love the Rock and Roll Museum. Okay, it's great. I've been there. It's awesome. And I want them to succeed. However,
1: congrats, by the way.
11: It was fun. However, going off a track record and the guy who has, like, the 1,000 names on the back of his jersey, like, he's just going to be adding more names. And this is going to drive Monken insane. Like, the more we hear from him, it sounds like this is driving him insane. And we're only through 2 weeks of camp. Like, we're not even to the first preseason game. The first preseason game is this week, and he's already throwing clipboards.
1: Love,
11: like,
1: it.
11: The man can't control his emotions on the sideline.
1: Come on, he's coaching. That's lame. Let coaches coach, man.
11: I'm trying to let coaches coach.
1: Control his emotions. He's fine. It's on the field.
11: I get that.
1: Who cares?
11: But this is going to drive a man insane.
1: So the Browns and the Bears face off 1 Eastern on Saturday. That's the first preseason game for the Cleveland Browns.
11: Must-see TV.
1: Deshaun Watson or Shedeur Sanders will be the number one quarterback heading into this matchup. Did you see the story that's going around the last couple days of the golfer at his club who cheated? They had a hole in one pot, so there was like a prize. If you get a hole in one,
11: okay.
1: there was like a big money prize.
11: All right.
1: For the tournament.
11: Yeah.
1: And this dude cheated, and the way he cheated is crazy. That like it's so blatantly obvious that he cheated.
11: Mm-hmm.
1: Have you seen this story? So there's a bunch of different places where I'm looking at a story from the New York Post, but it's everywhere. It's on Yahoo, it's all over the place. So what happened was they were the first group off. First one's teeing off early in the morning, okay? And what happened was, before the round started, he drove up, walked onto the fourth hole. The fourth hole is a par three.
11: Yeah.
1: And placed a ball in the cup.
11: That's awesome.
1: And then he's back with the group, right? Morning, goes about his business, tees off with the group. But as they're teeing off, gives them all a heads up that at some point today, I'm going to need to take a personal phone call because his grandmother is ill. So he's going to have to take a personal phone call.
11: Bad karma, bro.
1: Which the personal phone call just so happened to take place at the end of the third hole.
11: Oh, yeah.
1: Right?
11: Uh-huh.
1: So he tells the group, the threesome that's with him,
11: mm-hmm.
1: I'm going to sprint ahead and play the fourth hole because I got to take this call.
11: Oh, yeah.
1: Okay, did you see how this is all setting up, right?
11: Yeah.
1: So he sprints ahead and he claims that he thinned it, so he didn't see where it went.
11: Oh, sure.
1: On a par three, right? So then he wasn't sure where the ball landed. And then when he came back to the group after they all teed off, because he took his phone call, grandmother's ill.
11: Oh, I hope she's okay.
1: The other three tee off, they all walk up to the fourth green.
11: Yeah.
1: And look at this. There's a ball in
11: the
1: cup.
11: There's a hole in one.
1: He didn't know where it went.
11: I love that. Where'd it go? Have you checked the cup?
1: Have you checked the cup?
11: Like everyone says that jokingly.
1: And then you like creep up to the hole and you peek in to see if the ball is in there. And so, right? So he gets the hole in one. There was a camera on the building near the fourth green that saw him drive up. Get out of his car, walk onto the green, put the ball in the hole.
11: That's awesome.
1: Got caught cheating. Isn't that something? At his fancy country club?
11: I hope that they waited until, because you know, like these events, at the end, they have like a lunch or like a banquet, you know, where there's like a silent auction or there's something like that. It's usually like an event, right? And they hand out the prizes, right? Because that's usually not the only prize. There's like a closest to the pin, there's longest drive, there's whatever, right?
1: Yeah.
11: I'm hoping that they waited and showed the footage.
1: No, I don't think so. I think it happened after the fact.
11: Okay.
1: And this took place in O'Fallon, Missouri.
11: All right.
1: And let's see, on Friday of last week, the ESPN station 101 in St. Louis, they got him on the phone. He admitted that to club officials. That he faked the hole in one after they showed him the video of him driving up to the building.
11: Public humiliation is the only way for this. Have to make an example.
1: Of all the ways to cheat in golf, like, first of all, I'll give him credit. It was creative. That's a creative way to do it.
11: It is a creative way to do it.
1: I would say, as someone who plays a lot of golf, I would be very skeptical of the individual who ran ahead to hit his shot to then appear and be like, I don't know where it went.
11: Where'd it go?
1: Wow, it's in the hole.
11: Whoa.
1: Wow, how crazy is that?
11: Yeah, like a hole in one is such a weird thing to try to, because it's such, like, if you've ever had a hole in one, anyone can hit a hole in one because it's luck.
1: A lot of it is definitely luck. It's luck in the amount of rounds you play.
11: Yes, it is, because it's not, you know, there's a lot of factors that go into hitting a hole in one. And yes, you have to be a semi-skilled golfer, but you and I have played a lot of rounds. You've played a lot more rounds than I have. And none of us, and the guys that we play golf with combined, have never hit a hole in one.
1: No.
11: And combined, we've played a ton of golf. And we know people that have hit multiple holes in ones that have played a lot less golf than we have.
1: Yeah, I would say of the group that we play with, our friends that we play with, I think collectively we've had maybe three times where the ball has been within like an inch or two.
11: Yeah, and all it takes like is a couple more rolls.
1: We've been close
11: a couple more rolls.
1: But again, like Abdallah's saying, the hundreds of rounds that we've played, we've had maybe two or three chances.
11: Yeah, two or three sniffs.
1: Maybe two or three.
11: Yeah.
1: I think there was once our buddy Alan hit the flag.
11: Yeah.
1: And then it ricocheted off.
11: Yeah.
1: I think I stuck one once that was like a club head away.
11: Mm-hmm.
1: But that was it. Like, that's the closest we've ever gotten. And you're right. To be like, my grandmother is ill.
11: I gotta run ahead.
1: I'm gonna go run ahead. I'm gonna take this phone call.
11: Bad karma. With people with grandparents and parents being sick. Just saying.
1: Oh yeah.
11: You don't want that.
1: What are you saying?
11: What if now she actually gets sick?
1: What if she's not even there? What if she's just made up?
11: Well, then that's bad too.
1: What if she's just made up?
11: I don't want that hate put on me.
1: It's Blake Abdallah here on Westwood One Sports. There's a head coach in the AFC who almost got to the Super Bowl last year, and he says his team is now better this upcoming season. We'll tell you about that coming up next right here on Westwood One Sports.
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1: Hey, it's Bleck.
11: And Abdallah.
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1: How this year's team is better than last year's team.
26: Last year, you knew this was a championship team, and it was. You guys were so close.
27: This one is too. Yeah.
26: You're a better team this year.
27: Yeah.
26: Can you tell me a little bit more about that?
27: Well,
26: how you're reinforcing that with these guys?
27: I think whenever we talk about confidence, and you've heard, like I've said this, Bill used to say it, it's born out of demonstrated ability. Like you have a moment, you do something, mm-hmm. and all of a sudden you feel like you belong. And you do it again, and you do it again, and you do it enough the way this team did a year ago and even 2 years ago. And there's kind of a standard and a belief and a feeling like this is how the game is going to end. We just got to figure out how we get to that ending.
26: Mm-hmm.
27: And I think they have that.
1: All right, so that's Sean Payton with Kay Adams. Okay, two things. Do you hear that? Listen closely. Do you hear that? Is that Raj running around his studio in parts unknown, Colorado, screaming with joy that Kay Adams and Sean Payton were having a conversation about how good the Denver Broncos could be this upcoming season?
11: I don't think Raj is running around. I don't think Raj can stand up right now.
1: Oh, no, guys.
11: I don't think Raj can stand up.
1: Raj,
28: Nobody's been this excited since you guys when Caleb got the Madden cover. Oh, my God.
29: The large male.
1: Easy. I would say. All right. So that's one. Second of all, Raj, I mean, is this not... You guys tell me, am I wrong? It feels like Kay Adams was leading the witness. He didn't say they're going to be better, right? She's the one that said it, and then he confirmed it.
28: He said yes.
1: Yes.
28: Yes.
1: But it was her that said it.
28: Of course it
1: is. She's the one that put the words in his mouth. Was she leading the witness?
11: I mean, I think a little bit, but also, what is he going to say? No, we're not.
28: Well, no, he could have been like, well, hey, it's a new season, guy. You know, he could have coach spoke it. He
11: didn't. We're not as good.
1: I guess. I feel like Sean Payton is a bit of a gunslinger.
11: He is.
1: He's someone, he's confident in his team, his abilities.
11: He's cocky.
1: He's always like, yeah, we're going to be good.
11: Yes.
1: Yeah. I mean, I think that, you know, I would say this, Blocking Abdallah here on Westwood One Sports, the Westwood One Sports app, Sirius XM, Channel 375, all of our great radio affiliates around the country, including Parts Unknown in Colorado, hanging out with Blocking Abdallah each day until 3 Eastern. We're live in Chicago talking to you, and you can always call or text the show at 310-840-4910. I'd say this, If there is one national radio show that's got you covered with Chicago Bears and Denver Broncos conversation, this is the show. This is the show. If you're looking for the combo platter of Broncos Bears conversation, quite honestly, I think on this show specifically, our hopes are that our two teams get to meet up in Los Angeles for Super Bowl 61. That would be the plan here. I don't think the team that we follow, Abdallah, I don't think our team's going to hold the end of the bargain.
11: I'm just saying.
1: Now, the Broncos are going to be damn good, though.
11: Listen,
1: I agree with Sean Payton.
11: If that's the case, the scene we're going to make at Radio Row in L.A. for the Super Bowl.
1: Yeah? What type of scene?
11: I'm just saying that we're gonna need two sets.
1: Two sets.
11: We're gonna flip because our heads might not fit through the door. They're gonna need to knock down a wall to fit us through the door because our heads are gonna be so big walking through.
0: Rome's gonna show up this year and say, why are they? I love when our teams converge on stories, like the Ben Johnson going for the record by the 13 Broncos. It's like coming together, the Bears and the Broncos. It doesn't happen often. If it happened in the Super Bowl, oh my God, that'd be nuts.
11: Oh my God. Are you kidding me?
1: Rome's going to walk up to the set and be like, why do those guys have such a big stage?
11: Yeah.
1: What happened?
11: Be like, easy, Rome.
1: Last year, we were using his set.
11: We were using his set. And
1: it
11: then
1: was
11: we,
1: so cool.
11: We had to move to the auxiliary one so they
1: get
11: could
1: out
11: get
1: the
11: it.
1: Way.
11: We're going to be like, no. No, not this time, dude. Rome.
1: And full disclosure to all the great people listening to this show, he's the dude.
11: Oh, yes.
1: Like
11: yes.
1: No awesome. One is cooler than Jim Rome.
11: Yeah.
1: And to be able to sit on his set to have 2 hours of Bluck and Abdallah was so cool last year. So
11: yeah.
1: I could only imagine.
11: Don't get it twisted. We're clones.
1: We are
11: clones.
1: Oh, absolutely.
11: Yeah.
1: And so, I mean, I could imagine it if the Bears and the Broncos got to the Super Bowl. But specifically for Denver, you know, they are a better team heading into the season because they have Jalen Waddle.
11: Now, look, absolutely they are the better team. And I think that you've got a healthy Bo Nix coming back. You've got the best offensive line in the NFL by a bunch of metrics going back to last season. They're fully healthy. They bring everybody back. They had a really good defense last year. They probably could have won the Super Bowl last year if Bo Nix would have stayed healthy. If Bo Nix doesn't shatter his ankle into a million pieces, this team stays healthy and they win the Super Bowl. Because if we all know that they probably would have matched up well against the Seahawks. Like, it probably would have been a much better game. You know, they would have put up a much better fight than the New England Patriots would have.
1: I think so.
11: So you add Jalen Waddle to this mix. The problem is we are.
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11: Already making an impact in camp. Like, he's already gelling well with Bo Nix. And Bo Nix looks good in camp so far, too. Like, coming back from the injury. So, he's having no effects coming back from the injury. So, it seems like all systems are go. The only issue is going to be, I think, if there's any effects of Sean Payton giving up play calling, which is something he's going to do this season. And if they have any stutter on offense, if he decides to take that back, if at some point during the season, you know, they get off to a slow start, or if there's any issues on offense, because if you remember, you know, we talk about the Bears a lot having that those historic comebacks and having to come back, you know, with under 2 minutes seven times, setting the NFL record. The team that actually came back more than anybody from a deficit were the Denver Broncos. Not in under 2 minutes, but just in general in games. The team that was trailing and had to come back and win games more than anybody in the NFL last year were the Denver Broncos. Are they going to have to do that again? Or is Jaylen Waddle and another year with Bo Nix and Sean Payton going to be enough to not have to do that? Are they going to be able to put up enough points early in games for them to not have to do that? Is that what we're not seeing in these odds that Vegas is seeing, that they're like, well, they're going to regress back and those comebacks just aren't going to happen this year?
1: Yeah, I that's a fair point. And you can join the conversation at 310-840-4910. I would also say, you know, thinking about Bo Nix, I was thinking about this earlier today, prepping for the show. You know, we look at the Patriots and we look at Drake May as Drake May has arrived, right? There are some lists that we've seen here in the offseason where May, top five quarterback, a lot of places have him like anywhere from 6 through 9, right? Like legitimately a top 10 guy. And I know his stats were better last season and he was, you know, the best young quarterback. He was in the MVP conversation, takes his team to the Super Bowl. I wonder how different the conversation around Drake May slash Bo Nix would be if Nix did play and he got the Broncos to the Super Bowl. And like you mentioned, it probably would have been a more competitive game against Seattle. So I just wonder, I was thinking about it this morning, like I wonder if the conversation about Bo Nix would have been different if he would have played and if he would have won that AFC championship game, and if we would then have a different perspective on May for not getting to the Super Bowl. Like, I feel like that's one of those items you say, well, Drake May took his team to the Super Bowl.
11: Yeah.
1: I don't know. Like, Bo Nix almost did that, except he was hurt. He broke his ankle.
11: Yeah.
1: So I just wonder if the conversation around Bo Nix would be different. Oh, like, Bo Nix almost did that, except he was hurt. He broke his ankle.
11: Yeah.
1: So I just wonder if the conversation around Bo Nix would be different if he was able to.

0: Bo Nix was worth like 4 or 5 points, something like that, because we saw it play out in real time. We saw Bo Nix get injured and Jared Stidham have to come in and play, and we saw how much his value is. His team didn't end up going to the Super Bowl because of it.
1: It's Block and Abdallah here on Westwood One Sports and the Westwood One Sports app. Mr. Abdallah, can you explain something to me?
0: We'll try.
1: What does this mean? We are having a man purse summer.
0: Oh,
1: what does this mean?
0: A merce summer.
1: A man purse summer. What does this mean?
0: Well, Chris, you got to carry stuff.
1: Okay.
0: And I believe this goes back.
1: Are they making pants without pockets now?
0: I believe so. No, they're not. The pockets are still intact.
1: What are we all? We're all just wearing spandex and leggings?
0: No. Pockets are still intact. I believe they're still. I mean, my pants have pockets.
1: I use my pockets.
0: I have stuff in my pockets. So I believe this goes back to the World Cup.
1: Really?
0: This goes back to the World Cup.
1: And what happened at the World Cup?
0: One of my favorite football players, Erling Haaland.
1: Oh, Erling Haaland. Yes, I remember him. Americans love him. Scoring goals.

0: future star of the World Cup.
1: And diehard villain. So
0: Americans were swooning.
1: Oh, they loved him. There is a feature written about him and his bag collection. And whether you want to, there was.
2: Does he really?
1: Yeah.
2: He has a bag collection.
1: He's got like a, he's got a Birkin collection.
2: All right. Okay.
1: And I'm sure you,
2: yeah, I know there's,
1: being a married man to a very fashionable lady.
2: This is true.
1: I know your wife. I know your wife.
2: She is a very fashionable lady.
1: Fashionable lady.
2: Oh, yes.
1: Knows the Birkins.
2: Oh, yeah. You got to keep the boxes.
1: And I don't mean the stock Birkins. I mean just the regular Birkins.
2: Those are tough to get, by the way.
1: Birkenstocks? They're not.
2: No.
1: Just the regular Birkins.
2: What Holland has.
1: Yes.
2: I don't think a normal person can go find a Birkin.
1: That was the point.
2: Yes.
1: Is that he carries around these very, and now other fashionable males, mostly like.
2: Well, there's one in this town.
1: Yeah.
2: And yes. By the way, the Birkin for Abdallah, for those who are unaware, I only know this because of.
1: My wife.
2: My wife. It's an Hermes bag.
1: Okay.
2: The Birkin.
1: Yes. Yeah.
2: So it's an Hermes bag.
1: No one cares.
2: But it's, well,
1: no
2: I'm,
1: one cares.
2: I'm just.
1: It's an expensive purse, dude.
2: Yeah,
1: just say.
2: Dude, it's.
1: Okay. So
2: I think it's a little bit. I think it's like, a little more than the expensive.
1: They're not like. They're not like purses like you would think. They're like bigger bags, right? They're like the size of like a messenger bag, I would say, maybe.
2: I think you see a lot of women, they carry the big Louis bag.
1: I think
2: they call it a carry-all.
1: Caleb Williams carries them.
2: You throw a bunch of stuff in there.
1: If you pay attention to NBA players, like some NBA players will carry them.
2: So
1: there was an article written saying that this is the summer of the man purse.
2: Well, and that's what I was going to say. The guy in this city who I think is a bag man.
1: Caleb Williams is a bag man.
2: Caleb Williams is out there with the bags.
1: And I think if he plays well this season, he will carry a bag and try to get a bag, if you pardon the pun.
2: Yep. You can put that in one of the promos that we send.
1: Yeah. If you want to do that, Raj. I, for one, will not be carrying a purse. I don't know about you. I don't know about you. I will not. I hate.
2: I love how you had to make a statement here on the show.
1: I'm declaring.
2: I'm declaring. You will not do this.
1: I hate carrying things. I hate it. I don't like carrying. I carry a bag to work because I have my laptop.
2: You carry a book bag.
1: I know. I carry a backpack.
2: Yes.
1: But I hate it. I hate carrying stuff. I don't like it. I don't like having stuff in my pockets. I wish that I didn't have to. I wish I didn't have to carry an ID and like that kind of stuff. Like, okay. I don't like,
2: hate,
1: I like traveling light.
2: You know, my things in your pockets.
1: I wish if it wasn't so cumbersome to check a bag and fly, I wouldn't carry on. Like, I would love to just go to the airport, check my bag, and I love just walking through the airport with nothing.
2: Why would you play that roulette where don't know if your bag's going to show
1: up? Because I prefer walking around with nothing. I like not having anything to worry about. I just like not having anything.
2: That is only a man who is married can say that.
1: I don't
2: because
1: like
2: you find a way
1: having
2: the old
1: anything.
2: Trick that Black and Abdallah can give to you. If you're not married yet, or maybe you're thinking about it, once you get married, you can always find a way to
1: hold
2: sneak
1: this.
2: The crap in your pockets into their bag.
1: Hold my keys.
2: Yep.
3: Mm-hmm.
2: Nah, it's not going to.

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1: All my keys.
0: Hey, can you just throw it in the bag there? Okay, great.
1: I hate carrying stuff.
0: Dahl makes his wife carry his Tic Tacs around for him.
1: I don't. Tic Tacs.
2: Taylor Swift, I would say this, the gum to Travis Kelce was in her purse. He doesn't have to carry the gum.
0: This is what I'm talking about. You con them. Well, come on, married guys, you know this. You con them into carrying around your stuff because you're not going to carry a bag.
1: Mm-hmm.
0: That's the game.
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6: I think
1: Jackson Dart's a purse guy.
0: He might be a bag guy.
1: I think he's a purse guy.
0: No, not the rodents. No. What about
7: long before
0: the president from Texas Tech?
1: Not definitely not a purse guy.
0: You know who definitely is a bag man?
8: I'm ready.
1: Should
8: I go for it?
0: Yeah, Justin Bieber.
1: Bieber's a purse guy.
0: Yeah, there's no chance that he's not. I will declare here on the show, I will never carry a purse.
2: Never?
0: Never. Never. Raj, never.
2: Never is a very definitive
0: statement. I'll tell you guys this. Saturday night, I was out. Some other guys. One individual had the fanny pack, but around the shoulder deal?
2: Yeah,
1: carry
2: no.
1: Yeah. You had a, that's not called a fanny pack anymore.
2: No, you pushed a button with me, man. I hate that. When you go fanny pack, you wear it like a fanny pack. Own that.
0: Nope, he had it around the shoulder and then draped. No.
1: That's not how you wear fanny packs.
0: Chest.
1: That's not how you wear fanny packs anymore.
0: Yeah,
1: that's not what the kids do anymore.
0: That's a no for me, dog.
1: That's not what the kids do anymore.
0: That ain't it.
2: I like fanny packs because you got to commit to wearing it fanny pack style.
1: No.
0: Mm-mm. I agree, Raj. I agree.
9: It's spicy.
0: Yeah. I would just say not for me. I will not be carrying the fanny pack on the shoulder.
1: It's a crossbody bag.
0: It's a fanny pack.
1: No, not anymore.
0: No matter what you do to it, it's a fanny pack.
1: It's not on your fanny, though.
0: Well, it...
1: it's across your body. It's not on your fanny.
0: Most people have it on their front fanny.
1: Your franny?
0: It's Bluck and Abdallah here on Westwood One Sports and the Westwood One Sports app. I will declare I will never carry a purse. And also, I am not for the carry-all.
1: See, if I keep making up words like franny, I'm never getting a Rolex.
0: No, of course, but you got to get on the list. We'll get you on the list. We'll get you there.
1: Get me on the list.
0: Yeah, we'll get you there.
1: What happens when I get to the top of the list and I can't buy one?
0: We'll get you there. We'll save.
1: That's why they have the list to begin with.
0: Yeah, we'll save for it.
1: And I go, well, what am I going to do now?
0: We'll save for it. We'll get you there. We'll get you in the store.
1: I can't get one of these.
0: We'll find someone. It's Bluck and Abdallah here on Westwood One Sports and the Westwood One Sports app. All right, coming up, Kyler Murray has beaten out J.J. McCarthy. We know that. Can he make Minnesota a winner? We'll tell you that coming up during Over and Under with Raj next.
10: Kyler Murray has been named Minnesota's starting quarterback. He'll be the Vikings' fourth week one starter in the last 4 years. Can the former first overall pick get Minnesota back to the playoffs? Westwood One Sports.
0: Hey, Shades Black.
1: And Abdallah.
0: Labor Day weekend is here. And so is football.
1: That's right, Black friends. Great food, tailgates, and game day traditions are back.
0: And let's be honest, Abdallah, for some people, it may include marijuana. But if you're getting high, don't get behind the wheel.
1: That's right. 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Research shows that marijuana impairs motor skills, lane tracking, and cognitive functions.
0: Other studies state that THC in marijuana also hurts a driver's ability to multitask, a critical skill needed behind the wheel.
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0: is Black and Abdallah on Westwood One Sports. Here's Chris Black and Adam Abdallah.
1: Live from Chicago each and every day, it's Black and Abdallah hanging out with you until 3 Eastern. You can always call or text the show at 310-840-4910. 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
2: And the next question comes from the line of Raj Sharon with Westwood One. Please proceed.
1: Please proceed on a Wednesday. Now it's time for Over and Under with Raj. What's up, Raj?
3: What's up, fellas? Over or under? Chris Black, half a day carrying a bag in his life. I'm taking the under at some point.
1: Well, okay, well, let's clarify. Am I carrying her bag? Because I've done that.
3: Your definitive statement was, I will never carry a bag.
1: Well, I mean, if you're carrying around your wife's bag for her, that's different. That's being a good husband. That's being a good teammate.
3: You know, I'll make it clear. Chris Black will own a bag. Half a bag in his lifetime.
1: Like just like a side bag, not a backpack?
3: A Caleb Williams bag. An Erling Haaland bag.
1: No chance. Zero chance.
4: I'm going to tell
3: Autumn's
4: her you want
3: get,
4: one for your
3: Autumn's going to get listen, you one, like your Christmas gift
4: Christmas,
3: one year, yeah. And you're going to have to
4: tell her
3: it.
4: You want one for Christmas. Yeah. I'm going to be like, I don't know, I peeked over at his computer one day. He was looking at bags.
1: I'll tell you what. We got enough of them at the house. We're good. We don't need more. How about golf clubs?
3: Let's get a bootleg bag.
4: You keep breaking them, so
1: let's look at golf clubs.
4: You keep snapping them.
3: We could get you a bootleg bag, like one of the knockoffs, the cheap
1: ones. Yes.
3: All right, guys, let's start in Minnesota, where yesterday Kyler Murray was named the starting quarterback. So now we've put the whole JJ McCarthy thing behind us. Is he actually going to win with the Vikings? His career high wins in a season is 9. That was back in 2021. Nine. This Vikings team won 14 games 2 seasons ago when Slee and Sammy Darnold was there. So I ask, Kyler Murray will win over or under 9.5 games this season, Adam A. Abdallah.
4: Their total on DraftKings, promo code BNA26.
1: Shout out.
4: Shout is out. 8.5. I'm going to say under. I'm going to say they win 8 games. I think this is a battle between the Lions, Bears, and Packers. Oh, my. I think the Vikings are on the outside looking in. I think that Kyler Murray plays well, but it's just not enough for this team to overcome everything that's been going on in the offseason. And I still think they're good. Like, 8 wins isn't horrible, but I don't think they're going to win a whole bunch of games and like compete for a playoff spot or try to win the division. So I'm going to say under right now.
1: Okay, so to me, what this question is really asking is who in the NFC North will regress?
3: Mm-hmm.
1: I don't think it's crazy to assume that Minnesota will be a better team and that they will win more than 9 games. So I will answer by saying they will go over the 9.5. They will win 10 or more. With that said, though, I think you have to pull someone back. Is the North really going to have 4 teams with 9 or 10 wins again? I don't know, man. I'll take the Vikings over the 10.5, the 9.5, though, Raj.
3: All right, guys. Well, let's stay in the NFC North, a team we never talk about on this show, the Chicago Bears. Okay. Earlier, we read the quote from, I think it was Dan Pompey who interviewed, did like a feature on Ben Johnson, that they are going. He wants to break the record that the Broncos set back in 2013. So that's exactly where I set this number. But I didn't do it for this year. I give you guys a wide range. Here we go. The Chicago Bears will score over under 37.9 points per game over a season, breaking the all-time record during any point of Ben Johnson's coaching career. Chris Black.
1: I will go no. So I will go under. I think that it's a great goal, and it's something to certainly strive for. I think he also said in the piece that the Super Bowl is the moon, but they're shooting for the stars. I don't know what that means. like his winning the Super Bowl is it, right? Like, I don't know if there's more than that.
4: The Super Duper Bowl?
1: Yeah, multiple Super Bowls, maybe. I don't know. The all-time Super Bowl? I don't know. Is he playing in a game against, you know,
3: the Monstars? The
1: 94 49ers and, the, yeah. and the Patriots from the early 2000s? I don't know. It's a great goal. I would love to see it happen. I think it's unrealistic. The only way that that happens is if Caleb Williams turns into the best quarterback in football.
4: The MVP, yeah.
1: I just don't see it. I don't. So I'm going to say under.
3: I think it's a lofty goal, but I'm going to say under. Which sounds silly. They made the Super Bowl that year, but it hangs your defense out to dry. What do you say, Abdallah?
4: Do we know the next closest to 37?
3: It was right under. It was the Patriots team. The Randy Moss year Patriots was the record they broke. Yeah.
4: Okay. Man, and they put up a ton of points.
3: Again, they made it to the Super Bowl but lost, like the 13 Broncos did.
4: Yeah, I'm going to say no. I'm going to say they don't do it. It's just so tough because you always have, the problem is you have to be so consistent with that, and there's always that, 10-7 game. You know, you always get a clunker, right? There's always a game where you don't anticipate where
1: let me add to your point. How will the Bears be able to do that if the starters are resting for the month of December because they already
4: locked up? Clinched. Yeah, it's tough.
1: They clinched everything, right?
4: You know, it is tough.
1: Undefeated,
4: is tough.
1: You rest all the starters.
4: Especially when they're playing Green Bay, Detroit, and Minnesota. They're the entire division those last 3 weeks. Yeah.
1: They're good.
4: Yeah.
3: Cold weather cities in December. Yeah.
4: You're right. Yeah.
3: You got to score every game to hit that.
4: Exactly.
3: It's hard to do.
4: It's tough. Yeah. It's tough.
1: Raj, if I'm looking at, are you done with your answer?
4: Yeah, I was gonna say maybe when they're in an indoor stadium in Hammond, but you never know.
1: I know it's a little it doesn't quite work because there's an extra game. But did you know that the Lions in 2024 are the fourth highest scoring offense of all time? I didn't even realize that.
3: Wow.
1: It goes Broncos, like Raj mentioned, Patriots in 07, Chiefs in 2018, Lions in 2024. Packers in 2011, Patriots in 2012, Vikings 1998. That was a good team.
4: Mm-hmm.
1: I think that had to have been Randy Moss's rookie season.
3: It was rookie season. Yeah.
1: That was the year rookie season, Thanksgiving at Dallas.
3: Yeah, he put on
1: Randy
3: show.
1: Moss just went nuts.
3: Randall Cunningham was quarterback of that team.
1: Yeah, that was so. Those are the highest scoring offenses.
3: I don't think
1: in league history
3: any team you mentioned won a Super Bowl. I don't think. I believe. I might be wrong. I think the highest scoring offense that actually won the Super Bowl was Kurt Warner's Rams. That I remember this stat coming up a lot, but don't quote me on it. But I think every team you just mentioned
1: didn't
3: win.
1: We're going to quote you on it. Let's see, 2011 Packers.
3: If I'm right, then give me the credit. But if I'm wrong, just know that I disclaimed the crud out of that
1: one. The Packers won the Super Bowl in 2011.
3: Okay, so they did win. All right, I remember for a while it was that Rams team.
1: Unless it's giving me the date for the Super Bowl, which is 2011 and not the season.
3: Which would make sense because if you remember when the Packers won that Super Bowl, they were a 6 seed. They got in. And then they got hot when they went to the Super Bowl and beat the Steelers. Rodgers is... championship run. So it makes sense that they wouldn't be at the top of scoring. All right, guys, over to the NBA. Big news earlier today. The Lakers were sold second time in less than a year and a half or whatever for over $12.5 billion to Josh Kushner and former Disney CEO Bob Iger. The Lakers will win over or under half an NBA championship while they have Luka Doncic. Adam.
4: So it's the second time in 9 months that they've been sold.
3: Nine? Wow, it's even less than I thought.
4: Second time in 9 months with a $2 billion profit. It's nice.
1: It's pretty good.
4: Nice passive.
3: That's a flip right there.
4: Income right there. I'm going to say under. I don't think he wins. And it's mostly because now I think, and this is more because if Victor Wembanyama can be the next guy that's in people's way and the next championship blocker. You know what I mean? If LeBron and the Warriors were blocking people from winning this Yeah, I know we've had a bunch of different in the last few years. I just don't think that the Lakers will be able to put a championship team around Luka while you still have the Thunder are really young, the Spurs are insanely young, and then you still have the Knicks, you still have whatever iteration of the Celtics you've got going on, and then other teams will still be able to put younger teams. You've got a bunch of young stars that are still emerging. I just don't see it. So I'm going to say under.
1: All right, so the question is, while they own the team, right? Or is it just while Luka is there?
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1: Say, the Indiana Jones, like, side satchel, that's not a bat. That's not a purse.
4: That's not a purse. That's like he's in, like, the jungle. He puts priceless artifacts into it.
1: Yeah.
4: Not gum and a phone.
1: Like, what would you call that? Like, it's kind of like one of those a messenger bag?
4: Yeah.
1: That's what you see?
4: Yeah.
1: But it's like a leather. It's worn. It's seen some things.
4: Yeah,
1: been
4: exactly.
1: Through a lot of games.
4: Yes.
1: So there you go. That's the Cajun in Louisiana. Shout out to him for always listening to the show. He says he'll see us in L.A. for the Super Bowl.
4: Yes. Hell yeah.
1: Absolutely. It's Black and Abdallah here on Westwood One Sports and the Westwood One Sports app. What are you laughing at?
4: Nothing.
1: Indiana Jones does wear a bag.
4: He does.
1: He does have a point with that.
4: He hates snakes.
1: All right. yes, and he hates snakes. My favorite coach, my favorite position, they come together.
4: Easy.
1: In a very specific way. We'll tell you about this coming up next.
0: Is future Hall of Famer Aaron Donald coming out of retirement? It appears to be when, not if, Donald would join league MVP Matthew Stafford and Defensive Player of the Year Myles Garrett, and the Rams would have the most talented team of all time. Westwood One Sports.
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0: and Abdallah on Westwood One Sports. Here's Chris Black and Adam Abdallah.
1: All right, you guys have given me a lot of crap over this summer because of my support for John Harbaugh and the New York football Giants. I thought it was a perfect marriage of a coach that needed a new team and a team that needed a coach to lead them back to the playoffs. You and Raj give me a lot of crap here on the show because I thought that was a good pairing.
2: That we have.
1: In the offseason.
2: Yeah.
1: If there's one thing that I love, so I love that combination. I think the Giants and Harbaugh, I think it's going to work. I also love fullbacks. We are a show here on Westwood One Sports that we support fullbacks. We are a big fan of fullbacks in football.
2: Okay.
1: Take a listen. This is Patrick Ricard, new fullback for the Giants. He was in Baltimore for a long time. John Harbaugh has now brought him along with to the Giants. Take a listen to what he had to say about adding to the mix with the New York Giants.
3: You know, when Harbaugh was recruiting me to come up here, he told me that he's building a bully in New York, and I think that's exactly what we're trying to do. We're trying to be the bullies in this area, and if you come to MetLife Stadium, you're going to get bullied, and that's exactly what we want to be. We want to have physical teams, we want to play harder than anybody else, and we just want to dominate every game we play.
1: How about that, Abdallah? The New York football Giants. They're going to be bullies. I like that. That's a good vibe.
2: Yeah.
1: It fits. You have Cam Scadambo running the rock. Yes.
2: Yeah.
1: Make sure Jackson Dart gets down. Don't take the big hits.
2: Yeah. They can.
1: And they're, first of all, their front seven is going to be good.
2: Yes.
1: They're going to get after quarterbacks, man.
2: I am not going to deny you that. Their defense is going to be absolutely stellar. No one is denying that. Their defense is going to be way ahead of their offense. But if you look at what's coming out of training camp and how their offense is looking and who is coordinating.
1: Who's coordinating
2: that offense? Well, Matt Nagy and saying how it's not, he's even saying,
1: Chiefs offensive coordinator, failed Bears head coach, Matt Nagy.
2: How it's not where they want it to be and how it's not looking good. When the offensive coordinator is saying that the offense is not looking good,
1: well,
2: that's a problem. So it's early in camp. They're still, you know.
1: And the thing with Matt Nagy that I think needs to always be brought up is he hasn't had a chance to develop his own offense.
2: Mm-hmm.
1: Now, in Chicago, he was trying to run what he was running in Kansas City.
2: Yeah.
1: That's Andy Reid's offense. Goes back to Kansas City, has success because whoever's with Reid, has success.
2: Yeah.
1: So now he's taking a coordinator job that's not underneath the protection of Andy Reid. So Matt Nagy's really out on his own here running this Giants offense.
2: He was doing such a good job in Kansas City that when his contract ran out, they were like, no, you're just, why don't you go do something else?
1: Enjoy, my man.
2: Why don't you go do something else?
1: Keep on keeping on.
2: Yeah, we'll bring back Eric Bieniemy. You go do something else. Eric Bieniemy was in Chicago coaching the running backs. Why? He's coming back. He already took your office.
1: Well, Bieniemy is also in the same
2: situation.
1: I understand. The coordinator is under Andy Reid. It's Andy Reid running that offense.
2: I understand. But
1: so it's their offense.
2: But you don't think if Patrick Mahomes was like, I want Matt Nagy to stay, they would have made him stay?
1: Yeah.
2: Okay. That's what I thought.
1: Well, and that's why the experience that you and I have of covering Matt Nagy is I'm not surprised.
2: Yeah.
1: I'm not surprised that the Chiefs, because like, wasn't that weird the way that worked out? Is that didn't Kansas City announce that they were moving on to a different coordinator while Nagy was still interviewing for head coaching jobs while striking out for all the head coaching jobs?
2: Absolutely, yeah.
1: So it was like, hold up, he doesn't have the fallback school.
2: Mm-hmm.
1: He's not applying to these four schools and then the easy one to get in, so he has somewhere to land.
2: Yep.
1: It's like Kansas City.
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6: There are countries around the world where, like, snakes are coming up out of the toilet.
2: Yeah, yeah.
6: You're sitting on the toilet and the snake
2: you can't,
6: pops
2: like,
6: up.
2: It's like in Florida. You can't.
6: Oh, it's in this country?
2: Country, yeah. Yeah, you can't go to the bathroom without, don't go in the dark. Turn the light on and look before you sit down. Something get bit off. You're biting off more than you can chew.
6: I suppose so. He practiced with the snake in his helmet.
2: Now, was he better with the?
6: No, he said he felt off.
2: Okay, because if he was better, I would have kept the snake in.
6: I mean, if you look at the pictures online, it's a huge snake.
2: Yeah, that's a big snake.
6: It's a large snake.
2: I feel like that would have made the helmet a lot heavier, and you would have felt something like a lot sooner.
6: I agree.
2: And also, that would have freaked me out.
6: Oh, yeah. Yeah, I'm out. I'm out on snakes.
2: No, I owned a snake once.
6: Did you really?
2: Yeah, I owned a snake once.
6: Oh, we're learning something new today.
2: I owned a snake once, and then,
6: what
2: funny enough...
6: What was its name?
2: Can
6: they hear?
2: No, they can't hear.
6: So you were just...
2: I named it Caesar.
6: Okay, and you were talking to a snake that couldn't hear you?
2: I didn't talk to it. I just gave it a name.
6: I'm sure you said, hey, Caesar.
2: I didn't say, hey, Caesar. Come here, let me give you a little pet. But when... Here's... You know what happened?
6: You're petting the snake.
2: You know what happened? When you and I... when I moved to the...
6: Don't let me into this.
2: No.
6: I don't want anything to do with you and your pet snake.
2: When I moved to the city...
6: Caesar.
2: When I moved to the city...
6: Yeah,
2: I had just gotten the snake, like 2 months in, and I moved to the city, and the landlord where I'd moved was like, no, he said pets.
6: He had a no snake policy.
2: And he had no snake policy, and so I had to donate the snake to a snake rescue, and so I got rid of the snake. You could have moved into a snake house.
6: No, I would not have.
2: You could have moved into it would have been a little boa.
6: For those who don't know, Block and Abdallah, we lived together in our 20s for six years.
2: Yeah. Chris could have lived in a snake house.
6: Right. The neighborhood right next to Wrigleyville.
2: Yeah.
6: So right next to Wrigley Field is essentially where we lived for 6 years.
2: Yeah.
6: But yeah, if you told me before I moved in that, hey, buddy, you can move in.
2: But I got a snake.
6: By the way, I've got a snake here. What did you feed the snake?
2: Frozen at the time, because it wasn't very big, frozen baby mice.
6: Oh, really?
2: Yeah.
6: Oh, it was like that size of a snake.
2: Yeah, I'd put it on chopsticks, and I would be like, I would pretend it was moving, and it would do like a little thing, and go, and it would eat him.
6: What would it do? We'll be back.
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7: Hey, it's Black.
2: And Abdallah.
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1: 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You can always call or text the show at 310-840-4910. You can also watch the show on YouTube, Black and Abdallah Show. And we were just talking about the kid in Arkansas, high school football player. He found a snake in his helmet, which that conversation led us to a point where Abdallah told us that he used to have a pet snake.
2: I did, Caesar.
1: Named Caesar.
2: Little boa.
1: It was a little boa. And then you were feeding frozen mice to the snake.
2: You're not supposed to, at least when I got it, I was told you're not supposed to feed, at least like babies. Like, because it was a small snake. It was still a new snake, a fresh snake. Live ones, because the mice still try to fight back, you know?
1: Okay.
2: And it can injure the snake, and then the snake can get an infection, and then no more snake. So what you'd do is you'd buy, like, frozen mice, like frozen baby mice, because the snake is small, so you buy frozen baby mice. And I'd take, like, chopsticks, and, like, the snakes still like to hunt. So I would take chopsticks and I would go into like the little aquarium and I would, you know, if you're watching on YouTube, I would like pretend it was moving around and the snake would do like a little snake thing and then it would, it would pounce.
1: So Raj went to the YouTube chat during the commercial break. Yeah. He asked the YouTube chat to give ideas for a name for your pet snake. Now you named your snake Caesar. But some of the names in the YouTube chat, what do we have?
2: So for your pet snake, it's because he asked if Chris had a pet snake.
1: I had a pet snake.
2: Yes, it would be Anaconda, which is, that's the kind of a snake.
1: Yep.
2: Jordan.
1: Yeah.
2: Chris Jr.
1: All right.
2: Let's see. What else? Willie.
1: Mm-hmm. All right. Willie the snake. Okay.
3: Indiana. Yeah.
2: Indiana's one.
1: Indiana the snake. All right.
3: Abdallah. Yeah.
2: Odysseus.
1: Odysseus. Okay. Abdallah. Right.
2: Yeah.
1: Yeah. I wouldn't name my pet snake my good friend and radio partner. I would not do that.
2: That'd be weird.
1: I would not do that too.
2: If you had a pet named
1: Although
2: Abdallah,
1: it's not like
2: Adam.
1: I'm going to be talking to the snake because they can't hear, right?
2: I don't think they can.
1: They don't have ears.
2: Do snakes have ears?
3: It would have been ideal while you guys were roommates. Yes. So if while you're roommates with Abdallah, you had a pet snake also named Abdallah.
2: Snakes do not have an external ear, do not have external ear flaps or visible ear openings, but they do have an inner ear structure. They hear, in quotes,
1: through vibrations,
2: by using their jaw bones to pick up sound waves and ground vibrations, uh-huh, sending those signals directly to their inner ear.
1: Okay.
2: Yeah.
1: All right.
2: Mm-hmm.
1: All right, so those are some of the ideas. It's Black and Abdallah here on Westwood One Sports and the Westwood One Sports app. We do have news in the NFL. The Falcons are not announcing a starter for the season, but in the first preseason game, Tua Tagovailoa will be the starter for the Atlanta Falcons. Michael Penix still, like, day-to-day dealing with an injury, as he has throughout camp. So Tua will start the first preseason game, which takes place on Friday. Falcons will host the Broncos at 7 Eastern. So there you go. So Penix will not start the first game. It will be Tua Tagovailoa, although announcing him as the starter for Friday night does not mean that he is the starter for the season.
2: Yeah, and Kevin Stefanski went on to say that, you know, Michael Penix is progressing with his injury. He's going to participate in some 7-on-7s and that kind of stuff in the coming weeks, and he's progressing exactly where they want him. Tua is playing well, but they're not ready to name a starter just yet. They want to see how this goes on. I believe Cooper Rush is going to play right after Tua in the preseason game. So we now have it's not really clarity, but Tua is going to get the start. And if you start the first preseason game and Penix can't even participate in more than 7-on-7s, I think we know how this is going to go. You know, this is looking like what the Minnesota Vikings were doing with McCarthy and Kyler. At a certain point, the Falcons are in a place where they can compete for a division title.
1: Yeah.
2: Name a starter. Just Penix isn't healthy. And we know with Tua Tagovailoa's track record, he can't stay healthy. So name Tua the starter, and we know at a certain point, Penix is going to have to start.
1: Boy, the Falcons have some fancy weapons.
2: Yeah.
1: They've got some good players on that roster.
2: And they paid them this year.
1: Yeah, Bijan Robinson at running back, Drake London at wide receiver, Kyle Pitts tight end. They've got some stud offensive players. They just need a quarterback to get them the ball.
2: Yeah, and look, this coaching staff has nothing tied to Michael Penix. They didn't draft him.
1: Nope.
2: They didn't sign him. They didn't do anything. They saw a situation much like the situation in Minnesota with Kyler Murray, where the Miami Dolphins are paying all of Tua's salary, and you could sign him for the veteran minimum, and that's exactly what they're doing. They're taking a one-year flyer on him. If it works, it works. They can sign him for the long term. If it doesn't, you move on after the end of this year. And that's what Stefanski's doing. So why not just name him the starter, give him the reps for the rest of the preseason and training camp, and then he starts until he's not healthy. Tua has proven that he cannot stay healthy. That's why Miami is moving on and didn't and blew up their coaching staff and moved on from and have to reset their entire cap structure and all this kind of stuff. So just name him the starter. You're doing a disservice to Tua and the rest of your team because you have a chance to compete for a division title here. Like, they're not bad. They have a chance to win the division. I just don't understand why. This is a different situation than one guy getting the reps with the ones and one guy not getting the reps with the ones the next day. Penix isn't healthy.
1: Yeah.
2: He's not. He's participating in 7-on-7s, and that's it.
1: I also think it's one of those quarterback battles where I think you could make an argument that the talent is pretty even between Michael Penix and Tua Tagovailoa. You know, for all the games that Tua's played, he dealt with injuries. It's not like he's had a stellar career when he's been healthy. I think you could argue that they both are comparable in talent. You know, like Deshaun Watson at his best is more talented than Shedeur Sanders.
2: Mm-hmm.
1: Kyler Murray at his best is more talented than J.J. McCarthy. So like in the other quarterback battles around the league, I feel as if the talent discrepancy between the two parties is there and it's obvious. I don't know if that's the case with Tua and Penix.
2: I just think the experience that you go with for Penix, who has played a total of 14 games, I would trust Tua. In a situation where you're in a division that you can win. You're in a division with the Panthers, the Saints, and the Bucks. All of these teams aren't really all that great. You've got great weapons, like you just said. You've got a chance where you can win this division because everybody was kind of bunched up together last year. The Saints were at the bottom, but they improved towards the end of the season. They've got just as good a chance of anybody. So I think right now I would go with the more experienced quarterback that's actually healthy and can participate in training camp when you put pads on, when you're playing 11 on 11. Like, one guy can't practice. This is different than the Browns situation and the Vikings situation. One guy's not healthy. He's played 14 games in 2 years. Like, I don't see why Stefanski hasn't named a starter yet for the regular season.
1: No, it's true. And so first up will be Tua on Friday night against the Broncos. It's Black and Abdallah here on Westwood One Sports. And we have preseason games, 6 games tomorrow as we continue to count down the days to the start of the NFL season. Here on the show, we bring to you a segment we like to call the Summer of Football.
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1: Westwood One Sports, your home for the NFL, including Super Bowl 61. In every big game throughout the playoffs and the regular season, you can listen to right here on Westwood One Sports. Abdallah, we are 28 days away from the start of the NFL season.
2: Baby.
1: 28 days away.
2: Matriculating our way through the summer.
1: All right, so today's feature for the summer of football. How about this? Breaking news. Americans love football. Americans love football. Did you see the ratings, the amount of people that watched the Hall of Fame game last week? 7 million people watched the Hall of Fame game.
2: 7 million people.
1: That is more than any baseball game that's taken place this season. That is more than any hockey game last season. More than any Stanley Cup final game last season.
2: What?
1: More people are watching the Hall of Fame game than they are watching other sports.
2: That's insane.
1: It is insane. And that it is just proof to the point that people love the NFL. And even a game where there are no big time, like, think about it. Carson Beck got the start. When you look at the quarterbacks coming out of college last year, Carson Beck was what? The third or fourth most notable name?
2: Yeah.
1: Right? Like, we were not really expecting a lot out of him. This isn't Arch Manning in the Hall of Fame game.
2: Yeah.
1: This isn't Andrew Luck coming out of college. Oh, we got to see the next big thing.
2: Mm-hmm.
1: Trevor Lawrence out of Clemson.
2: Mm-hmm.
1: It's Carson Beck.
2: Yeah.
1: With the Cardinals.
2: Well, I think it was.
1: It just shows that, like, people are aware and they want to know how it turns out. And it was a game. It was a good game.
2: That's,
1: it was competitive.
2: Yeah.
1: And it was fun. It was high scoring. And people watched. It was cool. 7 million people watched the Hall of Fame game last week.
2: That's what I think it is. I think that it was an interesting game. I think that it was a game that went down to the wire. And I think that that also, that's what I think it is. I think that it was an interesting game. I think that it was a game that went down to the wire. And I think that that also means

0: had the Panthers covering, then you won. You know what I mean? Like, that's, you were watching until the very end of that game. If you wagered on the total, you had to watch through the second half because the total went into deep into the second half of that game.
1: Mm-hmm.
0: So that, I think that is why I think we're seeing more and more people are wagering, more and more people are wagering on preseason football. And I think that that is, and it's also, people are, you're right, people are thirsty for football to start.
2: Yeah, I mean, absolutely.
1: I love the NFL.
2: Yeah, Bart Scott, we agree. We love the NFL. And I'm not surprised by it. I do think there's one thing that I always laugh at is, you know, the stories that pop up throughout the year where it's like, how can this sport compete with the NFL?
0: Mm-hmm.
2: Or how can they do what the NFL does? Or how can they change? Right? Like, those conversations come up with baseball. It comes up with the NBA.
0: Yeah.
2: And it's always stupid. Like, you can't. There is no competing with what the NFL product is. There just absolutely isn't. It's a scarcity of the product, first of all, because there are fewer games. Each game is more important. Therefore, it's must-see, no matter who the team is. Very few situations where we get to the end of the year where you have a game in the NFL where it just absolutely does not matter for either side for anything. Even the bad teams, we pay attention to at the end of the season because they're battling for draft position.
0: Mm-hmm.
2: That right there, Adam Silver, is where you messed up. You got a lottery system with, where are they going? They got two balls now? They got three balls? How many balls they got?
0: I don't want to count Adam Silver's balls.
2: No, not his.
0: Okay.
2: I didn't say his. The league's collective balls.
0: I'm talking about
2: the draft lottery. I don't know what you're talking about.
0: Balls either.
2: Well, now they're going to the, I think, it didn't they call it the 2-1-3 ball system or something?
0: Yeah.
2: The 3-2-1 ball system?
0: 3-1-2?
2: I don't know.
0: Is it here?
2: I don't know.
0: It's in Chicago?
2: It's something stupid, convoluted gimmick.
0: All right.
2: But the point being is if you just had the worst record get the number one pick.
0: Yeah,
2: sure. Occasionally you have a race towards the bottom.
0: Yeah.
2: But you wouldn't have teams that were just openly tanking if they were good enough to be somewhat competitive.
0: Yeah, I also wonder, too, like,
2: like the Saints last year.
0: Yeah.
2: The Saints last year had a bad record. But at the end of the season, they were playing better football.
0: Mm-hmm.
2: They were competitive.
0: Mm-hmm.
2: That helps the overall product, right? Like, in the NBA, a team like the Saints, they would have been tanking.
0: Yeah. I also think, I wonder, and, you know, we broadcast out of the city of Chicago every single day. And you and I are in a situation where during the summer, both baseball teams are on networks that you have to pay for. If we want to watch the Cubs and White Sox, you have to pay for them. They're not on cable. They're not on your regular streaming service. You know, you have to buy CHSN to watch the White Sox and the Marquee Network to watch the Cubs. How many networks like that are around the country are pricing people out where I could have just turned on NBC.
2: Yeah, football.
0: And football was just on. If I just had an antenna, I turned on NBC and football was on for free.
2: For the most part, football is the most accessible local product.
0: Yeah.
2: Because every game is shown locally on television
0: and
2: for your favorite team.
0: Both teams are in a playoff race in the city of Chicago, and you still have to pay to watch them. But if I just flip on my TV and have an antenna plugged into the back, it's football was on for free for the Hall of Fame game.
2: I've said it the entire time that sports have gone down this path of you pay as you go, and you have to have the specialized, you're only paying for your specific team model, it's not going to benefit these leagues in the long run. The reason kids become fans of teams, partially it's because of family, but usually it's because when you're younger, the only thing that was on was that team. So you flip them on and you watch through good and bad. Now, if it's pay as you go, how many kids are just casually going to walk into a room and see your local team playing and then become a fan?
0: Yeah.
2: You have to seek it out for yourself to pay for it to then the entry point is higher.
0: Mm-hmm.
2: So you are now limiting the amount of people who are experiencing your product.
0: Mm-hmm.
2: The NFL doesn't do that. Now, I understand there's going to be pushback.

0: because Thursday Night Football is on Prime and you have to have the Prime streaming service. I would also argue, how many people in this country don't actually have Prime? I feel like that's the one service people have because people use Amazon Prime.
1: You can also go online. It's on a website for free.
0: Yeah,
1: not illegally either.
0: You're right. They broadcast it for free on Twitch and YouTube. So you could see it if you wanted to. And if your local team is playing, it's broadcasted in the local market.
1: Exactly.
0: So it is not a surprise that people are hungry for the football and they're ready for it to start.
1: Absolutely.
0: We are 28 days away from the start of the NFL season. That's right. Summer of football. There you go. 28 days. Does the history of super teams work against the Los Angeles Rams? We'll explain that coming up next.
2: Your favorite NFL team plays this week. The preseason is in full swing with all 32 teams taking the field Friday, Saturday, or Sunday. Who will make a name for themselves to move up the depth chart? Westwood One Sports.
0: Hey, it's Black.
1: And Abdallah.
0: Labor Day weekend is here. And so is football.
1: That's right, Black friends. Great food, tailgates, and game day traditions are back.
0: And let's be honest, Abdallah. For some people, it may include marijuana. But if you're getting high, don't get behind the wheel.
1: That's right. There are a lot of misconceptions about marijuana. 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Research shows that it's simply not true. Research shows that marijuana impairs motor skills, lane tracking, and cognitive functions.
0: Other studies state that THC in marijuana also hurts a driver's ability to multitask, a critical skill needed behind the wheel.
1: Look, friends, law enforcement is out there calling penalties, and they can tell when you're high.
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7: 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It appears by its own numbers, the U.S. government seems insolvent. 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

0: is Black and Abdallah on Westwood One Sports. 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
1: The biggest story in the offseason for the NFL was the trade of Myles Garrett to the Los Angeles Rams. And essentially, before Garrett was traded to the Rams were looked at as the major favorite heading into this season. Best roster in football, quarterback that will go to the Hall of Fame, who's won a Super Bowl in the past, MVP Matthew Stafford, Sean McVay, we look at as the best coach in football. So the Rams had a lot of juice and momentum in this offseason. We talked about the Rams a lot. And then they land Myles Garrett as the defensive star trade. They add to the team another player. And it has created this hype around the Rams as the favorites going into this season to win the Super Bowl. We've talked about it a lot here on the show. It's Black and Abdallah here on Westwood One Sports and the Westwood One Sports app. Bill Barnwell wrote 1.5 million words on ESPN.com. Like every time Barnwell writes, it's just, it's like a novel, man.
2: That's his job.
1: He has cornered the market on long columns on ESPN.com.
2: That's his job.
1: They're good. They're very good. Long. Very long. So he wrote a column, and it's fantastic. Do NFL super teams usually win the Super Bowl? Will the Rams? So what Barnwell did was he looked at the 15 largest, heaviest favorites heading into a season in NFL history.
2: Okay.
1: And he tried to figure out whether or not those teams won the Super Bowl, the team that the year that they were a large favorite. Figures out that only two of the 15 teams went on to win the Super Bowl. If they were as large of a favorite as, say, the Rams are heading into this season, only two of 15 won the Super Bowl.
2: Okay.
1: So, I mean, it is a fair question to ask. You know, being a heavy favorite in the offseason, being the team that won the offseason, being the team that's a super team in the NFL.
2: Yeah.
1: Do those teams actually win the Super Bowl? Based on the column, it would look and it would appear as if those teams do not actually win the Super Bowl.
2: No, but it's not impossible. It's just improbable, right? Like, it's just not. Like, a lot of things have to go your way. It's the NFL. It's the league with the most, somewhat the most parity. I would say that you could argue that the NBA, the NBA is the league right now with the most parity as far as the last few years.
1: Yeah, it's a good point.
2: If you look at the NFL, you could say that the way that it works is it's really the quarterbacks that have won the Super Bowls, right? Like, if you look at Brady's run, and then Mahomes, and you know, it's a handful of quarterbacks that have won the last decade and a half of Super Bowls, right? And with the NBA, we've had so many different champions in the last 10 years that there's more parity right now, it seems like, in the NBA than there is in the NFL. So I think parity is good for leagues. It's more intriguing. But I also think that when you have like a common villain or like a dynasty that everybody is trying to beat, it's also good,
1: yeah.
2: You know? So I think that like the Patriots were good and like the Brady years were good. But when everybody was also trying to beat the Patriots, that was a good thing. Like the Chiefs were great. But then when everybody was kind of like sick of the Chiefs, that was also good.
1: You have to win.
2: Yeah.
1: You have to have it carry on for
2: exactly.
1: A couple of years for people to get to that villain status where people dislike you, because I don't feel like that's the case right now with the Rams. It certainly is the case in baseball with the Dodgers, right? They're going for the third straight title.
2: For sure.
1: It's the case in the NFL with the Chiefs because they've won multiple championships, right? So,
2: yeah.
1: Like, the more you win, then people root against you, and it's you turn into the villain. The two teams of the 15 that won the Super Bowl that were heavy favorites heading into the season, like the Rams are this season, those two teams, the 1994 San Francisco 49ers, and then the 2018 New England Patriots.
2: Mm-hmm.
1: That's it.
2: Okay.
1: Those are the only two teams of the 15 that Barnwell looked at that were huge favorites heading into the season that were able to win the Super Bowl. The Patriots team, they won that Super Bowl 13-3 over the Rams, and the 49ers blew out the Chargers in that Super Bowl in 94.
2: Okay.
1: So, I mean, what happens, though, is most of these teams at least make the playoffs.
2: Yeah.
1: I do believe I saw on the list from Barnwell, there is one team that missed the playoffs. The 2008 New England Patriots. They missed the playoffs. Let's see. But that was also the year that Brady tore his ACL. And so Matt Cassel took over.
2: Yeah.
1: And I'm pretty sure, didn't they lose? Weren't they eliminated from the playoffs in the final week?
2: It was close.
1: Like, did they have a chance to get into the playoffs?
2: It was
1: close. They lost that last game of the season?
2: Yeah.
1: So, the 2008 New England Patriots, they missed the playoffs. Every other team that's on this list of the 15, they were, let's see, the 2002 St. Louis Rams, they missed the playoffs.
2: Okay.
1: Kurt Warner only played 7 games that season.
2: Yeah, so it's got to be an injury that completely derails your season. And
1: that was the year after the year that they won, that they went to the Super Bowl and they lost to the Patriots.
2: Yeah.
1: So that was greatest show on turf team starting to fall away thing.
2: And if you look at the way the Rams are structured, just look at their age, right, of their players. Matthew Stafford, Devontae Adams,
1: right.
2: Miles Garrett, if Aaron Donald comes back. I mean, Puka is young, but if Puka Nacua is injured, he's injured right now, but it's not a big concern. But if he is injured for an extended period of time, like, because of the age on this team, if one of these guys gets hurt, then it starts to become concerning. You know, you make the trade for Miles Garrett, you give up a lot. I think that's the difference in the NFL and baseball with the Dodgers. Yes, the Dodgers have won 2 in a row and they're trying to go for it, but they're also just outspending everybody.
1: Yeah.
2: Where in the NFL, yeah, the Rams won it a while ago, but also you can't just go out and throw money at everything. Like, to acquire Miles Garrett, they had to give up draft picks. To acquire Trent McDuffie, they had to give up draft picks. Everybody criticized, you know, going out and drafting a quarterback 13th overall in this year's draft, in drafting Ty Simpson. So, like, I don't think people, unless you are in the NFC West, hate the Rams just because they're pulling this off, you know, because it's not a guarantee in the NFL. Like, I don't personally hate the Rams for doing this. I don't necessarily think they could win it all. I'm probably going to end up picking them to win it all just because.
1: That's your pick? You're locking it in?
2: I'm not locking it in. I mean, I know when we
1: count down the days, 28 days away.
2: I know when we make our picks 13 days before the start of the regular season that I might have to, or 7.5 days whenever we decide to do it. Right now on DraftKings, promo code BNA26, shout out. The Rams are plus 550.
1: Yeah.
2: After that, you're getting the Bills and the Ravens at 10-1, the Seahawks at 11-1, and then after that, it's the Eagles, the Patriots, and the Chiefs at all 16-1. So they're by far and away the biggest favorite.
1: You can call and text the show at 310-840-4910. From the 301, the text reads, the 1991 Redskins, from Doug in Michigan. Don't see them on the list from Barnwell, and his research started in 1990, which means that before this season, they were just not as high of a favorite as they became.
2: Yeah.
1: Because we know that, like, if you look at the history of the league, Washington in 91, that team, we pay attention to a lot with the DVOA rankings and ratings.
2: Yeah.
1: And Aaron Schatz puts together that information. It's a really good follow, and it's good historical data too. But when they always talk about the best NFL teams of like the last 50 years, the 91 Washington football team, that team has like advanced stats that they are in the conversation of one of the best regular seasons that have been played, and then one of the best teams to win a Super Bowl. And I think we talked about it a lot back in January when the show first started nationally here on Westwood One Sports, because we were having the conversation about Seattle.
2: Yeah.
1: Heading towards the Super Bowl as one of the best DVOA teams heading towards Super Bowl. And it was in comparison to the 91 Redskin team that got there.
2: They were, because it was because of their defense, and then they had that crazy game, NFC Championship game against the Rams because of the amount of offense that they put up, because Sam Darnold had an insane game because the weakness for the Rams was their passing defense, and they went out and they traded for Trent McDuffie because they don't care about draft picks when they're trying to go for it, because all of their best players are getting to a certain age and they need to go for it in their championship window with Matthew Stafford. So they're trading away draft picks to get Myles Garrett, to get Trent McDuffie. They extended McDuffie and they used a draft pick on Ty Simpson in the 13th overall pick to hopefully have him be the guy that takes over for Stafford when he retires in 1 or 2 years.
1: I would say this, does the history of a super team.
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2: Let's talk about it.
1: It was Ty Simpson and Mekhi Lemon. When Mekhi Lemon walked in the room, I was like, wow, he better be the fastest person alive.
2: Better be the fastest kid alive.
1: Because he is the same size as we are.
2: Yeah.
1: Which
2: yeah.
1: He is. And I'll say this.
2: He is a fast kid. Mekhi Lemon. He's very fast.
1: In college, his ability to make unbelievable catches.
2: Yeah.
1: I'm sure will translate.
2: The problem is he can't stay healthy right now.
1: He can't. The Eagles will need that. So there you go. So my final thought is on the Rams, they are obviously the hype team. They're the best team in football. Now they got to prove it. Got to stay healthy. Got to prove it. Because if you look through Barnwell's list here of the teams, the 15 who are hyped the most going into an NFL season, based on the odds and based on the statistics of it, you know, a lot of teams got far. They just weren't able to complete it. They weren't able to win a Super Bowl.
2: Yeah, and that's why they made all these moves. They made very specific moves to shore up weaknesses on their defense.
1: It's Black and Abdallah here on Westwood One Sports and the Westwood One Sports app. So I got an alert on my phone a little bit ago.
2: Uh-oh.
1: From the Hollywood Reporter.
2: You have alerts set for the Hollywood Reporter.
1: You know, I never set that.
2: Yeah? How did that just happen, Chris?
1: I think it's the Apple News.
2: Oh, yeah?
5: Nah. Mm. He wants up the on Apple the Odyssey's News box sure office. That's what it is.
1: No,
5: he
1: needs I'm serious, off, guys.
5: Those box you know office how, updates.
1: They have the news app? And then you click on it, and then they want you to log in and to buy something, and yeah. I never do mm-hmm. it, but it sends alerts through that.
2: Mm-hmm.
1: Am I the only one that gets these? Okay, well,
5: wow. Deleted that app the minute I could. Get that bloatware off my phone.
2: Get out of here.
1: You ready,
2: get
1: you ready here. For the headline that was alerted to my phone? You want to talk
2: Please
1: about
2: give me this breaking news.
1: Things that I care about.
2: Yeah.
1: Travis Kelce on how marrying Taylor Swift at Madison Square Garden fulfilled childhood dreams.
2: Yeah, every young boy dreams of getting married at Madison Square Garden.
1: I will tell you what that story says coming up next.
0: Last year's top three picks are shining at camp. Titans QB Cam Ward, Jaguars two-way man Travis Hunter, and Giants edge rusher Abdul Carter. Could super sophomore campaigns be on the way for this trio? Westwood One Sports.
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13: 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It appears by its own numbers, the U.S. government seems insolvent. It's reported that the Treasury shows about $6 trillion in assets and over $47 trillion in liabilities. Add it all up, and it looks like the U.S. owes more than $130 trillion it doesn't have. 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
1: 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Thank you to Raj, Roy, and Jude for producing today's show. Up next here on Westwood One Sports, Jim Rome and the Jim Rome Show coming up in 15 minutes right here on Westwood One Sports. So I got an alert from the Hollywood Reporter. Now, here's the thing. This story is written in the Hollywood Reporter, but it's just Travis Kelce giving quotes to people at training camp. So the vehicle to the column, it's just Kelce at camp. He was asked about getting married at Madison Square Garden.
2: Mm-hmm.
1: So the Hollywood Reporter article, the headline, Travis Kelce on how marrying Taylor Swift at Madison Square Garden fulfilled, quote, childhood dream.
2: Okay.
1: It's the mecca of all sports venues. And, you know, here on the Black and Abdallah Show, Abdallah is a lover of love.
2: Yeah.
1: He loves love, man.
2: Who doesn't?
1: He loves love, and he is excited for the newlyweds and to celebrate their wedding, and that the event at Madison Square Garden was there just for love, not for anything else. I am a skeptic. I saw the stories that were out there that people think that it was just a setup to try and get Travis Kelce a gig, to get him some acting gigs. The amount of people that were invited who have met Travis and Taylor Swift like once in their life, but they're getting an invite to the wedding.
2: Mm-hmm.
1: It was an event.
2: Okay.
1: It was a promotional event to get him a job.
2: Yeah,
1: okay. That's what the reports are out there for.
2: You could have both.
1: I guess. I suppose so. So in the article, he talked about wanting to always go to Madison Square Garden. And that's why getting married at Madison Square Garden was cool.
2: Just go to a game.
1: Well, so he was. This is what he said. Here's the quote in the article. I always told myself that I'd go for a playoff game when the Knicks were rocking. But my wife went.
2: My wife.
1: When I was stuck in a mini training camp, so I didn't get my opportunity to go then. It's kind of cool to also be able to live out my childhood dream of being in that venue, the mecca of all sports venues, being able to get married there. Okay, here's my problem with this. Getting married there is not seeing a playoff game there.
2: No.
1: So, like, it doesn't replace getting to see a Knicks game in the playoffs or the finals by getting married there. It's not the same. You don't get to cross that off your bucket list of like, if you say it's a childhood dream to go to the mecca of all sports, Madison Square Garden.
2: Yeah.
1: Getting married there doesn't count. That doesn't count.
2: No, it doesn't count.
1: You weren't there for a big event. You weren't there for a boxing match or a concert of his life.
2: It's the biggest event of his life.
1: Please.
2: It's the biggest event of his life.
1: So that was the story on the Hollywood Reporter.
2: You have such a dark heart. A black heart. No love in there.
1: You think that that's the same as seeing an NBA Finals game? She was at a Finals game, courtside.
2: Was it a Finals game or a Conference Finals game?
1: Didn't they have the shirts? Wasn't that a big thing in the NBA Finals?
2: I thought it was a Conference Finals game and not a Finals game, but whatever, regardless. I mean, in this situation, there's no loser, though.
1: Well, that's true.
2: That was the big comeback game
3: that she and the girls were.
2: Yeah, she saw the comeback game. Yeah,
1: wasn't that a finals game?
2: Oh yeah, I guess
3: that was
2: so.
3: Finals.
2: Yeah.
3: Yeah.
2: All right.
3: Game four.
2: All right. Good for him. Her. Good for her.
1: All right. Now he can go
2: when he's retired next year and doesn't have to go to mini camp. He can go to a game, playoff game probably. Good for him. And then now he's got the memory. Now he can be like, remember when we got married here?
1: You're right.
2: We got married right there, center court.
1: Good point. Now he has the memory.
2: He can talk about how he got married there.
1: Yes, I agree. Good point. Now he has the memory.
2: Or like you're hoping when their love ends and they have a broken home every time he goes in there.
1: I'm not rooting for that.
2: You are, so you're right. You're rooting for that so you can be right. You're waiting for the big I told you so. You're waiting for the day that he's announced in a movie. You can be like, look, see, he's in a movie.
1: I just
2: look, see, he's in a movie.
1: I've seen how these Hollywood types move. I've seen how it works. The Tom Cruise and the Katie Holmes situation.
2: Yeah. I've also seen Tom Hanks happily married.
1: Tom Hanks has. Yes, yeah. You're right.
2: How about that, Tom?
1: You're right. I agree.
2: I'll one up your Tom.
1: I'll give you a different Tom. Tom Holland. He seems happy.
2: Yeah. How about that? Two Tom. Those two Toms better than your Tom.
1: Zendaya, for now.
2: Again, with the black heart.
1: What do you mean? For now.
2: Why are you hoping for broken homes?
1: I'm not hoping for anything.
2: Hoping for broken homes?
1: Wow. You get tired of it.
2: You just want to be right so you can say when they announce when they break up, so you can say, I told you so. See? See?
1: Well, come I on, don't Chris. Sound like that.
2: See? Look. See, it was a sham. It was a sham.
3: They were in the I never Odyssey say together. Stuff like that. The Odyssey. You saw it.
1: And Spider-
3: I think, right?
1: Raj,
3: I
1: they
3: think
1: were in Spider-Man. Did you see it? They were in Spider-Man together.
3: Yeah, I kind of saw it.
2: The way Nolan intended.
1: It's Blocking Abdallah.
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1: For decades, we viewed it as an accomplishment in a game to collect a triple-double.
2: I think averaging a triple-double in a season is still a major accomplishment.
1: I still think triple-doubles are cool.
2: Yeah,
1: I know that it's like in vogue to point out and be like, oh, this guy, oh, all he does is chase. Like, I don't know. You can look at many players throughout league history who did not accomplish triple doubles.
2: Yeah.
1: And like it really started to take off with like Jason Kidd in the mid 90s.
2: Mm-hmm.
1: Like Kidd was the first player that was really hitting the triple double consistently as a guard who could rebound because the assists were there. And then, you know, you get into the years with Russell Westbrook, LeBron James to an extent, and then now you get to Jokic and it's in like hyperdrive.
2: Yeah.
1: Right? Because like the guys at the top of the list for most triple-doubles in league history, a lot of those guys are like current modern-day players. And Russell Westbrook, I feel like, is the first guy that took it to the next level.
2: Yeah, absolutely. And a great player. And... you know, posted the video on various social media platforms. It's like a 3.5 minute long video. He's like walking through.
1: I ain't watching that.
2: He's like walking through a museum and like all this kind of stuff. No, I ain't watching that.
1: I'm not watching a 3 minute video.
2: Three and a half minute video. I mean, come on,
1: what are you
2: doing?
1: I ain't
2: got that kind of
1: time. I will say the one note on the career, right? So he plays 18 years in the NBA. I also think the only reason he's retiring is because no one wanted him anymore.
2: Yeah, that's kind of the problem.
1: The last couple of seasons, last year in Sacramento, played in 64 games, started 58 of them. Like, did anyone recall anything that Russell Westbrook did last season with the Kings? Not really. I will always remember the Oklahoma City Thunder in the NBA Finals against the Miami Heat, where you had Kevin Durant, Russell Westbrook, and James Harden.
2: Man.
1: Watching the Heat win the championship, they get subbed out of the game late, and the three of them are standing on the baseline, arm in arm, all three of them, watching the Heat win and celebrate their championship, thinking to myself, that's the next great team.
2: Yep.
1: Russ, Durant, Harden watching. And you know, the way it looks is if they will never accomplish it. They will never get their titles.
2: No.
1: I mean, Durant got his with the Warriors. Everyone points to that. That's cheap.
2: Yeah.
1: He didn't get it on his own.
2: Yeah.
1: And he keeps bouncing from team to team here in the last couple of years. And James Harden doesn't seem like he'll get there either.
2: No.
1: And so Russell Westbrook retires today from the NBA.
2: Yeah, absolutely. That was 14 years ago.
1: I know. It's a long time, man.
2: Yeah.
1: It's a long 14 time.
2: 14 years ago.
1: He's a great player. He's a Hall of Famer. He'll absolutely get into the Hall of Fame.
2: Absolutely.
1: So congratulations to Russell Westbrook retiring from the NBA. No one wanted him this year.
2: No.
1: I mean, forced into retirement, I think.
2: Yeah.
1: Jim Rome coming up next.
0: This is Westwood One Sports.
1: Hey, it's Black.
2: And Abdallah.
1: Did you know that driving under the influence of marijuana is illegal?
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0: Welcome to the program. I'm Jim Rome. The Jim Rome Show is presented by FanDuel. My thanks to my pals at FanDuel. My thanks to Alvy because it's Wednesday. Happy hump day, Alvy. All right, lots to get to. Major breaking news, which I will share my thoughts on and get to you momentarily. In the meantime, very quickly, let me lay out some of the parameters if you want to get up in here. And this is something you should react to. Today's one of those days where there is news breaking, big news, bombshell news. You can react to it. So you can react any number of ways. If you want to get up on the phones, do that. 1-800-636-8686. Best calls go right to the front of the line. Again, there is nothing more baggy than cutting the line, except if you can make it better, I will let you cut the line. If you want to hit me up on the X, that's fine. And don't hate, we do still read from the X. I know some of you don't want to go over to chat. You love it there on the X. That's fine. That's what it's there for. Stay wherever you're comfortable. We are still looking for your posts on X. Hit me at Jim Rome. Email me at Rome, R-O-M-E at haveatake.com. And also get into the chat on our YouTube channel. Find us at Jim Rome on YouTube, where the show not only airs and streams live, but it does so with the chat running next to it. Now, some of you want to watch it on YouTube, but the chat's too much. Fine. Shut it down. Shut it down. But don't go home. Just turn it off. You don't have to engage with chat. You don't even have to see it. But if you do work your way over to YouTube, do me a favor. Hit the sub button and then ring the bell. That'd be awesome. Coming up at 1:20. Hour number two. These are Pacific times. I'm on the West Coast. Bruce Feldman joins us. It's always great to talk to Bruce, but especially when he drops his annual freaks list, which he has done this week. So we will talk to him at 1:20. An hour after that fact, head basketball or football coach, I should say, at Minnesota, PJ Fleck. It's actually been a minute since I ran down PJ. So Bruce Feldman and PJ Fleck. In and around all that, hopefully some good reaction from you. I've got a lot to cover myself and an ATP coming up a little bit later on. And it is our long day. I've got a podcast. I've not done it yet, but I'm looking forward to doing it. Former NFLer Keith Bullock will be joining us. Always liked him as a player. Always liked him as a dude. Still like him as a dude. That's episode number 421 of the Jim Rome podcast. All right, so that sets up the entire day for you. Why don't we start right here? I would say that there is nothing better than when a plan comes together quickly. Am I right? Who needs stress? Who needs drama? What's better than a quick negotiation over the span of just a couple of days and boom, you get yourself the Lakers. Apparently, that's how that works now. Apparently, you can just call up the dude who owns the Lakers and in, I don't know, 72 hours or so, you can own the Lakers. Well, that is if you've got a spare 12 bill lying around. Well, technically, 12 and a half bill, because somehow that price jumped by a half a bill after the news already dropped this morning, which makes about as much sense as the rest of this. So I guess this is what it's come to. Now we're flipping the Lakers like there's some kind of spec property. Let's just build it and then, you know, on spec, and then we'll flip it within the year. Mark Walter bought in for 10 bill. And at that time, that was a record valuation. And then he flipped a year later for $2.5 billion in profit. And technically, he was only in control of the Lakers for 9 months. Once again, $2.5 billion in 9 months. Good work if you can get it. The hell is next, though? Is Walter going to show up on HGTV, giving a tour of the crypt, and bragging about how he flipped it in a year for $2.5 billion profit?
3: Time to find another house to flip.
0: Time to find another franchise to flip. I mean, is that what's on the next episode of the Property Bros? Flip or flop?
3: We buy houses for cash, sight unseen.
0: We buy the best franchises in the world for cash, sight unseen.
3: If it doesn't work out, my family's in big trouble.
0: Like, it's just hard for me to believe that this really was a simple asset flip. That Bob Iger and Josh Kushner just called Mark Walter up out of the blue on Sunday and made him an offer he couldn't refuse. Like, it never even dawned on him, why would I sell the Lakers? I love the Lakers. Oh, wait, how much? Okay. All right. Yeah, let's do that. Yeah, like, none of this has anything to do with that, I don't know, federal fraud investigation that Walter is currently tied up in. That's got nothing to do with this. Look, I know I'm usually the one fighting off the tinfoilers, but I'm not even going to go full tinfoil here. I'm just going to cite Bloomberg, because they're reporting today that Walter is, quote, trying to raise money from investors to help pay down loans tied to its insurance businesses, end of quote. Which, frankly, to me, makes a hell of a lot more sense than this move coming together on a whim in only a few days, and that it's got nothing to do with the feds crawling all over this dude. I mean, sure, it doesn't. For the record, here is what Mark Walter had to say for himself today. Quote, owning the Los Angeles Lakers has been one of the great honors of my life. An extraordinary investment. But what I will carry with me is the community, the fans, and a city that treats this team as family. I am grateful to Jeannie Buss, the Buss family, the players, and the staff for welcoming me into this chapter. The Lakers belong to Los Angeles, and I have every confidence the best is still ahead. End of quote. That statement right there, that is about as rich as the dude himself, and that dude just got $2.5 billion richer. Quote, owning the Lakers has been one of the great honors of my life. Quote, end of quote. Really, bro? One of the great honors of your life? What, for all of 10 minutes? One of the great honors of my entire life for those 6 seconds? Damn, that must have been an honor. Funny to imagine what the Buss family thinks about all this chaos. Jerry Buss, he's got to be rolling around in his grave right now, watching his beloved Lakers get treated like some house that you buy on spec just to flip. I mean, Jeannie, if you had just held out for another year and a half, you could have turned it under $2.5 billion. Hey, yo, Powder! What about you, Casper? You good, dude? What is Adam Silver thinking right about now? Right about now, when his crown jewel is getting passed around by billionaires like it's a blunt in the jungle chat. Great look for the association, having Mark Walter call the Lakers a, quote, extraordinary investment, end of quote. And so the Lakers are just another one of his allegedly fraudulent insurance companies. Sorry, not sorry that I keep coming back to that. Sorry, not sorry that I think the feds crawling all over this dude has as much to do with this sale as this notion that he was just minding his own business. And then these guys lobbed him a telephone call and made him an offer that he simply could not refuse. Like, they were trying to get in on the expansion franchise in Vegas and thought, now, wait a minute. Why don't we try to get an existing franchise that's an actual franchise? What the hell? Why don't we just call Walter up? Yeah, I'm having a hard time believing that's why that's how that went down. Hey, and by the way, now that the Lakers are suddenly gone a year into his stewardship, what does that mean for the Dodgers? If this dude is in some kind of deep financial or legal situation, does that mean that somebody else can step to him in a similar fashion as Iger and Kushner? What if somebody steps to him aggressively about the Dodgers? Does that mean you can just wave some money around and 72 hours later you get the Dodgers too? It really comes down to this question. Did Mark Walter really want to sell? Or did he essentially have to sell? Was he pressured to sell? Did he need to sell? Or was that just too good of an opportunity to pass up? Obviously, I do not know the answer to that. But hey, the good news is, Laker fan, Magic himself is here to reassure you that everything's going to be fine. Just fine. In fact, better than actually just fine. Here is what at Magic Johnson posted. Quote, Laker fans, you couldn't have two better owners. I've known Bob personally for over 40 years. He has always loved the Lakers and basketball, and he will bring championships back to L.A. End of quote. There you have it. That settles it. Hey, Irv, as always, thanks. Everybody feels better now. If Irv says the Lakers literally could not have two better owners, then it's got to be true. That settles it. Wait, except for one thing. Irv, aren't you the same one who already told us that Mark Walter was, quote, the best choice? That was rhetorical, Irv. You don't have to answer that because I actually have some receipts. God love the internet. At Magic Johnson, same account. Had posted previously, quote, job well done to my sister, Jeannie Buss, for striking an incredible deal and picking the right person to carry on the at Lakers legacy and tradition of winning. Mark Walter, my business partner and friend. Mark Walter is the best choice and will be the of winning. Mark Walter, my business partner and friend. Mark Walter is the best choice and will be the best caretaker of the Laker brand.

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0: 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Allegedly. 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
2: I'm not going to be.
0: Best caretaker, if you really meant best guy to make the Laker franchise, seem no different than your run-of-the-mill fixer-upper that you can flip in a hurry. Yeah, so much for that Laker-Dodger merger, by the way. Remember that? Remember when the Dodger execs were moving into the Laker offices to Dodger them up? What happens to that? What happens to the Dodger front office people looking over the Laker front office people? Do their key cards to get in the building suddenly not work? And what about the existing Laker front office people? Who's going to be looking over them now? Like, there are so many more questions than answers. All I know for sure at this point is we need to find and delete that audio of me singing about the Dodger-Laker merger. Alvin, if you did save that, why did you save that? And if you did save that, you need to delete that song forever. Feel free.
3: Look at that,
0: look at that mountain. Look at those trees. Look at that bum over there. He's fired up about the Dodger-Laker merger. To the valley, from the west side to the east side. Everybody's very happy because the sun is shining all the time. And the Dodgers and the Lakers, all by the same really rich guy. Really love it.
3: Wow.
0: I love LA.
3: Play it.
0: I said delete it.
3: We love it.
0: Delete the file. Strip it from the archives permanently. I might even need Stucknut to try to scrub it from his website. And it's on YouTube, too. Incredible. Man, I don't even like Randy Newman. I've never even liked Randy Newman. Alvin, I'm not sure I've ever asked for this before, but you go right ahead. Hit me with the hammer. Do it.
4: No. You don't like
0: it. I mean, I'll always love L.A., even though I left L.A. 20 years ago. But the Dodger-Laker merger is officially dead, and so is my career singing Randy Newman, who, again, I never really liked. Never again. Meantime, what I've been doing all morning is hitting refresh on my lapper to see if Walter still owns the Dodgers. No, they would not come cheap. But don't tell me some of these sharks don't smell blood in the water and aren't circling. I guarantee this dude's phone is already ringing. Oh. His phone is ringing, if he still has one, given the feds reportedly ripped it and his computer in July, according to a report. But, he was just minding his own business on the weekend when Iger and Kush don't lob him a telephone call. Yo, Mark, what's up? Iger and Kush. Oh, hey, fellas. What are you guys doing? Yeah, well, as you know, Mark, we've been trying to get in on that expansion franchise in Vegas. But, you know, we just thought, before we went all in on that, we just thought, would you be open to selling the Lakers? Hell yeah. No. I don't know. I mean, we're talking about $7.5 billion for a franchise, expansion franchise, but you've got the franchise. How about you're in for $10 billion, right? Hey, guys, not interested. How's 11 sound? Guys, no is no. I'm having egg whites right now. It's Sunday. How about 12? Guys, please.
5: No means no.
0: 12 and a half. Yes. Yes means yes. Yes means yes.
5: No means no. No means no.
0: Yes means yes. Yes means yes. Yes means yes. Where's my pen? Allegedly. So, like, bombshell, crazy.

0: wild, or maybe not so much so, right? Why am I the one rocking the tin foil? And why is everybody assuming, or so many people assuming, hey, man, how do you think that guy got to be that rich in the first place? Well, we're asking that question, aren't we? How did that guy get to be that rich in the first place? By making deals like that? Yeah, I don't know. I don't think he bought into the Lakers looking to flip the Lakers to turn a quick profit so he could get a quick $2.5 billion to walk around with. That seems a little sus, doesn't it? Now, if the feds weren't crawling around, then we could talk about that. But the feds are crawling around and reportedly got his phone and his computer. So I don't know. I'm just saying. It's more to it as well. I mentioned that now who's going to call the shots? Who's going to run what? Now what? How about the fact that Luka reportedly, actually, is already on his fifth majority owner? This dude, you know what, though? He couldn't be handling it any better. Entering season number 9 and owner number 5, that's not easy to do, especially when you're that guy. I'll tell you one thing, tinfoilers. There are good reasons to put on your tinfoil hat, and then there are terrible reasons to put on your tinfoil hat. I'll give you a terrible reason. Here's where the tinfoilers think they're having a great day. Hey, Rome, why do you think Braun bounced? He knew. He bounced because he knew. Man, that is such a horrible take. Especially if you believe reports that this all came together in the last few days. If you believe that, and it came together in the last few days, how did Braun know? Because it came together, reportedly, in the last few days. A.K.A. long after Braun was already a Sixer. I mean, let me jar my memory for a moment. Has he not been a Sixer for weeks? And did this deal not come together in hours? So why did he leave? How did he know? And if he did know, and he didn't, but if he did know, how did he bounce because he wanted no part of that, but he left LeSun? Oh no, I'm not gonna be a part of this. First of all, why would you leave because of this? And then second of all, even if you were to leave because of this and you didn't, but even if you were, you would save yourself but leave LeSun? If it was so horrific to you that you had to bounce and play for the NBA veterans minimum somewhere, like it was so distasteful to you, you'd leave LeSun behind? Save yourself, man. Save yourself. It's like he's getting off the Titanic and LeSun's locked behind that door. Let me out, Dad.
1: Iceberg, run ahead.
0: No, you know what they say, son. VIP's first, man. First class first. Pops first. You'll be all right. 1-800-636-8686. All right, so bombshell. Lakers sold again? Again. Listen, I don't see the Cowboys being sold every year. I don't see the Yankees being sold every year. Why are the Lakers being sold every year? Oh, and Powder, you good? Not only are the Lakers being sold every year, that other team in L.A., shrouded in controversy and scandal. What about that? Man, Powder, the hell are you doing? This is all going on under your watch. So ask again, Powder, you good? All right, when we come back, your reaction to any of this, just pick a platform and react accordingly. If you ride, you already know. It only takes a second for things to go wrong out there. What a lot of riders don't realize is it only takes that one drink to change your whole life. 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
3: Kyler Murray has been named Minnesota's starting quarterback. He'll be the Vikings' fourth Week 1 starter in the last 4 years. Can the former first overall pick get Minnesota back to the playoffs? Westwood One Sports.
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6: 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They're a short drive from anywhere, just off exit 41, Interstate 94, on the north side of Menominee. 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

0: Cream. Another busy, busy beach day here in SoCal. All right, welcome back. It's going to be a shorter segment, but I've got some time for your reaction, which I did not get to in segment number one. Other things to talk about today. I mean, we could definitely hit the Lakers the entire day. I do want to talk about some of the reaction and Luka. Also, one thing I want to get to. I haven't spoken about Adam Rank's Bears. Yo, Adam, what up? I haven't talked about Adam Rank's Bears in a minute because I haven't had a reason to. And then Ben Johnson sat down for a conversation. And man, some of the things that he said. He gave us a reason to talk about the Bears. In fact, lots of reasons. I'm actually here for it. I like it. I like it. Like, part of me wants to say, bro, you do know you coach the Bears, right? But he knows exactly who he coaches. And they, frankly, they don't look like the Bears. Not the Bears we've known. But even then, some of what he said about the Bears is pretty mind-blowing. So I'll get to that. Love this dude. At 11 Hondo, quote, "So, Kushner and Iger basically super-chatted Mark Walters." Well played. A $12.5 billion super chat. It wasn't a $1.99 Canadian. No names mentioned. Bella. That'll get to the top of the list. Like I always say with the super chat. You super chat, there's a really good chance you go right to the front of the line. You super chat a dude $12.5 billion with a B, you're going to the front of the line. You might even get the team. DLW on the chat. Pass the Lakers to the left-hand side. Pass the Lakers to the left-hand side. That's what I'm talking about. The Lakers are now getting passed around like a roach in the chat. Or chat. Stoners. I mean, I'm not calling you in the chat. I'm not calling all you stoners in the chat. Just a lot of you. So I left my gate and went out for a walk. Hearing that song almost makes me want you to pass it to me. And I remember the last time it got passed to me. And it didn't go well. Stuck now radio's in. You want $12.5 billion? Do you mind if I bring in my expert? Signed, Pawn Shop Guy. Do you mind have been able to get them on a whim? Or on a cold call? Or on a weekend call? Although I'm skeptical of all that. You couldn't get them in a pawn shop. There's some nice things in pawn shops, I would imagine. Some desperate people having to unload things. Hey, wait a minute. Was that not a desperate guy having to unload something? Maybe. Or maybe not. Maybe not. Maybe $2.5 billion is $2.5 billion no matter how rich you are. I know some of you are going to try and make that argument. $2.5 billion is $2.5 billion no matter how rich you are, except for one thing. If you own a team like that, it's a business, and you're going to run it like a business, and you're not going to own it just to lose money. I get that. But a lot of that's vanity. And that guy right there owned two of the crown jewels in all of sports and was invested in a number of other things too. A lot of it is vanity. I own the Lakers. I own the Dodgers. You're not treating those things like widgets. You're not buying them to flip them the second somebody comes around and the value. I get it. The valuations are going through the roof. The freaking roof. But that's a buy and hold, right? Unless you have to sell. Or unless, like say you're the Buss family. The Buss family was one of the last families to own a franchise like that. Family. That's unusual. That's very unusual. It's not like when Jerry owned that team way back in the day. So Genie cashes out, and it made sense at that time. Walter's different. So why is he cashing out? I know why she did, but why is he? Because it was an offer that was too good to refuse, or because the feds are crawling over him and he's getting legal pressure, regulatory pressure, or maybe he needs money to pay down these loans. I don't know. I just think it's very unusual that we all roll out this morning and the Lakers have changed hands yet again. Just having a conversation. And it's not even like we knew they were on the block. Like, we know Portland might be on the block. We know that there's going to be an expansion franchise allegedly in Vegas. Like, these things we know. We didn't know the Lakers were for sale until they were sold. That's unusual, especially given the guy who owned them. But the investigation into this guy had been ongoing. That was not new. That did not start in the last 72 hours. Doza 15, our NFL. Uh-oh. Are those deferred contracts the Dodger players are counting on going to the feds? Why would this guy need a loan to pay insurance investments? Otani and his $1 billion owed wants to know. Probably. As long as he owns the Dodgers, he's still on the hook for that money. And then if he sells the Dodgers, then whoever buys the Dodgers would be on the hook for that money. But as far as we can tell, the Dodgers are not for sale. At least that's what he's saying. But then again, I didn't know the Lakers were for sale. But then he would argue they weren't. They weren't. But he actually didn't say very much other than it was one of the greatest honors of my life to own the Lakers. Vague much? One of the greatest. So you're not even saying why you sold them. Notice that in that statement, no mention of why he sold them. Just that it was one of the greatest honors of his life and they're going to be just great going forward. Yeah, that honor, that 10-minute honor, it was such a great honor that you're already over it. All seems kind of sus. Kind of sus. And by kind of sus, I mean really sus. All right, where do you come out on this? Since y'all know everything. You make that clear to me almost every single day on the program. Y'all know everything, so explain it to me. If you have a different take, 1-800-636-8686. Hey, Rome. Being a Florida Marlin was one of the greatest honors of my career, signed Mike Piazza. First of all, you keep his name out your mouth. And Mike never said that. Mike never said that. It's something I should put in the book. I was thinking about it the other day. That was still one of the most surreal things ever. I'll never forget being on the air in the middle of the day and just saying, over and over again, you don't trade Hall of Famers. You don't trade Hall of Famers. You don't trade Hall of Famers. And during the commercial break, I remember calling Mike. I'm like, dude. He's like, dude, do you believe that? And we just keep duding each other during the commercial break. And then I came out of the break and I said, you don't trade Hall of Famers. You don't trade Hall of Famers. But they did. Drez in C-Town wrote that. And then he added, war Piazza holding pressers to let everyone know he's a heterosexual. Come on, man. Will you get off a mic?
1: First off, I'm not gay. I'm heterosexual.
0: I love Mike. One of my favorite all-time guys. All right, when we come back, your reaction to any of this. Or if you want to start something new, start something new. A call would be great. You know why? 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And I'm actually paying for the phone lines. You know, back in the day when I'd say, hey, give me a call. I'm paying for it. I wasn't. 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Except this time, I am paying for it. I'm paying for it. So take advantage of it. It's free to you, and it's money to me. 1-800-636-8686.
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1: 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You know, I don't want to get dragged down by this because, again, there's so much more to this program than just the chat. There's so much more to the program than just YouTube. Again, we're airing on Westwood One Sports Terrestrial Radio. We're airing on Sirius XM. Satellite radio. We're airing on the Rome TV channel, eight other platforms. And yes, we are airing on YouTube, but a lot of people are finding YouTube. So I find myself, I'm trying to be patient with this and explain what's going on. But I don't want to keep explaining it over and over again when we have all these other viewers and listeners that are not experiencing the program that way. So I'm kind of caught between these things, right? But we are adding people, so I'm trying not to spend too much time on this, but things like this are happening. At SoCal8153 on chat, quote, I am not giving James my money to read my chat. GTFO. Great, dude. Neither is 99.995% of the chats that I'm reading. I didn't ask you for money. I'm saying that as part of YouTube and chat, I didn't come up with this idea. It was all new to me when we started doing this. There is not only chat, but there's something known as Super Chat. And if you want to make a donation, you do go up to the front. You don't have to, though. I just read it. All these chats that I'm reading are not paid. What do you mean? You don't have to pay to get read. Are we clear on this? I've never asked you for that money. I'm just saying there are these things that are built into it that I didn't even know about. Like if you want to be a distinguished clone, hey, Rome, I am a distinguished clone. I'm not paying for that. Don't. I didn't ask for it. But if you do, for a nominal fee, you get a fancy little R next to your name. It's just your way of saying I'm in the club. I actually am a VIP. I actually support the show. But no, you do not need to pay to get your chat read. You see, I just jumped you to the front of the line and you didn't pay. I'm not asking or soliciting your money. I'm just saying when I see it, I'm going to acknowledge it and thank you for it. We good? Stucknut Radio. He didn't pay? I keep reading his stuff. By the way, bro. That guy's never been paid, and he's worked harder at this show than me. Ken in SA will buy the Lakers next year. Man, I hope so. I hope so. Speaking of the devil, there he is. SA Sports Honk. Ken in SA. Rome. Who gets Magic Johnson in the Lakers sale? And F all those losers who hate Rush.
2: I'm not going to be here.
1: All right, Ken. Ken had hit us yesterday from Toronto, pre-gaming, before a Rush concert, and then all of a sudden all this hate from Canada for Rush came in. That was in hour three. Hey, Jim, I'm in discussions with Mark Walter to be the caretaker of my show regards the Magic Hour. Kevin in Virginia. Jamie in Green Bay. Did you sing on the show give you a taste of that jungle crack? Next thing you know, you'll be collaborating with someone from Vegas on your next song. No, that's why I said, Alvin, delete it. Nah. Not only why not drop an album, I won't even drop a single or an EP. Or any more music at all. That might be the last time you've ever heard me sing. Strangely, I have sang on this show before. I've even rapped on this show before. Weirdly. I'm the soap star known as Lyle Grant. When I hit the sando, I'm a fat chick fan. Throw my body like I'm their meal. I can't dance, but I can chest reveal. To motivate Jay Stew, I feed him cheese. I play so cool, Lisa loves my tease. That's why the clones got here on the double to catch Lyle doing the Southern Sando Shuffle.
2: Sandwich.
1: Somebody sent that in lyrically, and we tracked it. Alvy, you did that, right? Yeah, Alvy did that. I was in Alvy production. Romy, seems to be like Walter had the Lakers for a long time. Regards, Dasmati. Bergie in Florida. Compared to Dasmati being here, Walter did have the Lakers for a long time. Dasmati was in and out. But no pun intended. He was in and out. But look at him, man. When he came here, he was like this nerd, a dork. And then he leaves for what I think is the dumbest move ever. And look how hipped out that guy is now. Now he's cooler and hipper than anybody who's ever been here before. Did the right thing. Yo, Tan Man. Shout out to Jungle Legend Ross Tucker, pimp. Due to phony drunko being on leave, Ross has been elevated to the number 2 team at CBS. Looking forward to hearing him on Sundays with Iron Eagle. San Francisco Mario, were Ross Tucker being an all-time legend. That is so true. You know, I was actually going to bring that up.
3: Did I pass this test?
1: No, you did not.
4: You turn around?
3: No, I didn't, huh?
1: Phony drunko is pretty good gloss. Frisco Mario.
5: Cowboys quarterback, Tony
1: So if you're
5: Romo.
1: Watching on the stream right there, there's our guy, Ross. New York Post, CBS promotes NFL analyst Ross Tucker in Tony Romo fallout. Ross is all the way up to the second broadcast team on the NFL on CBS. And he's working with an all-time legend in Iron Eagle. And I could not be happier for Ross. Number one, great, great, great friend, personally and of this show. And I know you clones love Ross. And, you know, Ross has deep, deep, deep jungle roots. And I think most of you know the story. But really quickly, the reason I know Kyle Brandt, and Kyle Brandt worked on this show as long as he did, is because of Ross Tucker. And the way that came to be way back in the day, Ross was still playing in the NFL. And he was nearing the end of his career, and he had already started the next thing. Ross was really smart. Ross and Kyle were college teammates at Princeton. So Ross is writing for Sports Illustrated Online. And I find Ross, and I said, hey, Ross, I know that your career is going to come to an end pretty soon. You've been pretty open about that. I think your point of view is great. I think you're extremely smart, and I think that you're really talented. I would love for you to come work for us out here in Cali. And Ross said to me at that time, Jim, it's an absolute honor that you would even think of me like that. That's great. I'm set. I'm good. Thank you very much. However, I know a guy that I think you'll really like, a good friend of mine, a guy that I played college ball with, a guy by the name of Kyle Brandt. I said, tell me more. I didn't know Kyle at that point. And then KB came in and we talked and hit it off. And that's how KB came here. So that's how I know Ross. Well, I mean, I know Ross before I knew KB. Anyway, Ross goes all the way up to number 2. And the best part is he did it the right way by grinding it out, by doing lots of broadcasts. Radio hits, podcast hits. He, in terms of booth work, started down at the bottom, worked his way up, no shortcuts, really good at what he does, not relying on hot takes, wasn't some Super Bowl superstar. Like, he's about all the right stuff. Great work ethic, incredible guy, really sharp, really funny. I could not be happier for Ross. And I know you feel the same way, clones, because I know y'all love him. So, big shout out to Ross. Proud of you, Ross. You earned it, though. You absolutely earned it. Good on you, dude. All right, hour number 2, straight ahead.
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1: I am Jim Rome. Welcome to the Jim Rome Show, presented by FanDuel. We have our FanDuel Predicts show tomorrow, or a segment tomorrow with James Kelly. We do that on Thursdays. He will be back for that. I've got Bruce Feldman coming up next segment. I've got P.J. Fleck, the head coach of Minnesota, coming up at 2:20. So, new hour, new topic. You know, it's been a minute since we've talked about Adam Rank's beloved Chicago Bears, but I have to talk about Adam Rank's beloved Chicago Bears. More specifically, I have to talk about Ben Johnson. And Ben Johnson's big brass set that he's showing off this week in an interview in The Athletic. To be very clear, Ben Johnson has every right to be very confident. He made the Lions offense into a freaking juggernaut. Then he shows up in Chicago and goes 11-6 in his first season, and he wins a playoff game. So this dude essentially became the best Bears coach of the century in one season. So nobody should be surprised that this dude is feeling himself coming into year two. This dude was feeling himself coming into year one. And I have no issue with that at all. That's who you want. You want somebody like that. All of that said, though, dude is talking a huge game.
2: Huge game this week.
1: Check out this passage from Dan Pompey's piece in The Athletic. Quote, "You've got 31 other teams coming to training camp saying our goal is to win the Super Bowl." He says, he goes on, quote, "I want more than that. I want to have the highest scoring offense ever, which happens to be the 2013 Denver Broncos. I know how many points per game they scored, 37.9. And I want to surpass them. I want shutouts. I want blowouts." End of quote. You see what I mean? Actual quotes. This dude's not playing. This dude's not messing around. He's certainly not afraid of a target on his back or old takes exposed coming for his ass, which you know will happen if the Bears take a step back this year instead of being the best offense in NFL history. And again, not enough to win the Super Bowl. But let's win the Super Bowl and have the best offense ever. Pretty crazy for the head coach of the Chicago Bears to say that winning the Super Bowl is not enough. That the Bears head coach of all teams is saying, I need more. Not I want more. I need more than the Super Bowl. Yeah, I don't know, dude. I think the Super Bowl is going to be enough, bro. I really do. I think Bears fans will be happy with that. I think the first Bears Super Bowl since 1985 would suffice for Bears fan. I don't think Bears fan also needs Caleb Williams putting up Pinky Manning numbers on top of the Lombardi. I think Bears fan would be just happy, just fine with the Lombardi. I don't think any Bears fans can be like, yeah, you know what? Yeah, okay, but is that all? All we got is the Lombardi. Well, you couldn't break any records. Couldn't give us the greatest offense ever. You did promise that. I still have no problem with it, though. You know, I've got no problem.
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1: Fans do. Not that I think anybody would have any issue if somebody ran down those dudes or whoever's left of those dudes. But it's like Ben Johnson wants to slap the champagne glasses right out their baggy, arrogant old hands. Even worse than I do. In fact, Ben is aiming for even better than a perfect season because he just asked right there why the Bears can't beat the Patriots' record of 21 straight wins. And look, I understand the knee-jerk reaction of this is like, yo, bro, you do know you coach the Bears, right? That would be the normal knee-jerk reaction to this. Like, easy, Bears coach. Easy, Bud Wilkinson. What's next? Is having the all-time consecutive win record in the NFL not enough? Do you want Oklahoma's record of 47 straight, too? I mean, I get it. It's some wild talk from a Chicago Bears head coach. But I got to admit, I love it. I love it because it's who this guy is. This isn't contrived. This isn't manufactured. This isn't some kind of put on. This dude's not blowing smoke. He really does want to have the best offense ever and really does want the Super Bowl and more for the Bears and really does believe that it's within reach. Why not? And not just one of those kind of nebulous, why not us? If not us, then who?
7: We went all the smoke and we ain't ducking no fades.
1: No, this dude, he's not just saying these things to say these things. Like, he believes these things and wants to make sure that every person who walks in that facility every single day believes these things and lives these things. Obviously, Bears fans got to love this. Of course, the haters will hate. That's what haters do. And of course, it'll all look ridiculous if the Bears sink back to 500 and the offense regresses. And of course, these quotes will potentially live on in infamy if Ben Johnson ultimately fails in this job. But so what? This guy's putting it all out there. And I don't mean in a way like, hey, we're just trying to manifest this. Like, this dude is laying his big brass set on the desk for everybody to see. This isn't visualization. This isn't manifestation. This dude's got a big brass set. And he's laying them right there on the table for everybody to see. I mean, failure sucks either way.
8: Look it.
1: If this dude fails, it's going to suck. It's going to suck. But not any more or any worse because he shot for the moon and the stars and came up short. You got to take your big swings when you get your big opportunities. This is what this guy's all about. And after an 11-5 start and the way he turned Caleb around and getting a playoff dub in year one, the guy can essentially say whatever the hell he wants. I think he's earned that right. Now, you might say, really? How about the Commanders? How about what they did with Jaden Daniels in year one? What about them last year? Yes. This is what I'm saying. He runs that risk. But that guy would say to you, we're not them. That's not happening to us. Yeah, but what if they get all busted up? What if they build an electrical substation down the street? It could happen. Injuries are not a matter of if, but a matter of when. They're inevitable. There's a 100% injury rate in the NFL. This guy doesn't give a damn.
9: Inevitable.
1: I like it. Especially the way Caleb plays. Who knows what could happen? But he's got faith. He's got faith in him. He's got faith in everything. He's got faith in himself. I love that this guy's saying, yeah, not only are we, like everybody else, trying to get our hands around that Lombardi, I got bigger plans than that, yo. Why can't we have the best offense ever? Why can't we rip off the longest winning streak ever? Why stop? Why settle for a Lombardi? I actually like it. And I like it because it's not a dude talking out his ass. Now, it might prove to be that. But I think right now that dude has earned the right to say what he's saying. And I respect that he's not afraid to say it. Now, we all know freezing cold takes guy is watching all of this very closely. Freezing cold takes guy's like, hell yeah. I got one of the coldest takes ever, potentially. Or maybe this dude's right. Maybe Ben's right. This guy's not afraid.
8: Call me when you're in my town. Call me when you're on my block. And I see you next door moving your furniture in. That's when I'll know you're going to the championship and you're about to play. And if you win it, I'll be dressed up in a tuxedo waiting on my bride.
1: That's Merck. That's Merck. This is why people are just so tired of the 72 Dolphins. But it's still theirs. Like, they, you might be tired of it, but they also can say whatever the hell they want. Because they were the last ones to go undefeated and win the last game of the year. That's Merck. So we'll see. Yeah, and what if Dan Campbell, someone's like, damn, man, I should have said that. What do you think that guy learned it from? I should have said that. Yeah, but you didn't. And this guy did. It's going to be really interesting. And how about the Lions? Is there a bounce back in the Lions? They didn't make the playoffs last year. Who wins that division, by the way? Is Green Bay going to get healthy? They're going to bounce back? Kyler's Vikings, my MVP? Damn, that division's fun, man. The division that used to be not that fun, the black and blue division, that is fun, man. That is going to be a good time, especially since Ben put that out there. You think that guy gives a damn about bulletin board material? Man, he's a different dude now. A different dude. I like it. I like it. The Super Bowl is the moon, but we're shooting for the stars. I don't really know astronomy. I don't know. I guess stars are farther away than the moon. In fact, this much, even I know, they're way farther than the moon. We're not shooting for the moon. We're shooting for Uranus. Hey-o!
10: Vaporized.
1: Anyway, let's see. I love it. I love it. Great read. Great quotes. We'll see now if they can back it up. It's almost like he knows exactly what he's doing. He's not just saying it. He's like, all right. Great read. Great quotes. We'll see now if they can back it up. It's almost like he knows exactly what he's doing. He's not just saying it. He's like, all right. Now all the

0: that was straight fire. He knew exactly what he was doing. That was very calculated. Those are strong, strong statements. That is calculated. That didn't, oh, man, kind of caught me off guard. Like, we were part of a three-hour conversation, and that just got lifted. Nah. He knew exactly what he was saying. And I love it. All right, when we come back, Bruce Feldman joins us. Talk about his annual Freaks column, which is always a lot of fun. PJ Fleck coming up next hour. 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
2: 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It appears by its own numbers, the U.S. government seems insolvent. 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

0: in Southern California. I'm Jim Rome. It's Minutes Wednesday to you. Coming up next hour, the head football coach of Minnesota, P.J. Fleck. But right now, we are joined by a national college football insider for The Athletic, also a college football reporter for Fox Sports, also the co-host of the Audible podcast, also a best-selling author whose books include The QB, The Making of Modern Quarterbacks. Of course, I'm talking about Bruce Feldman. Bruce, always great to have you on the show. Thank you very much for making time. Bruce, how you doing?
1: Great to be on with you, Jim. Thanks for having me.
0: Okay, Bruce, it is that time of year, of course. Your annual Freaks List for The Athletic just dropped, and as usual, it's an amazing read. For those who don't know, Bruce, let's take one step back. How long have you been doing this list, and then how would you define what a freak is in football terms?
1: Well, I've been doing it for over 20 years, and I think it started in 2005. And really, I was looking at the time I was doing a college football blog when I was working at ESPN Magazine for ESPN.com, looking for stuff to write about in the dead of the off season. And I'd always heard about, you know, it wasn't just like Randy Moss or Javon Kearse, guys who had the nickname of the freak, but it was always like strength coaches or coaches who would talk about, there would be like one guy in the program they would always say is like a freak. And it could be like the 330-pound defensive lineman who could do backflips, or some wide receiver who could, squat triple his body weight, or something that was like crazy in the weight room. Didn't necessarily mean they were the best football player. It just meant they were the freakiest athlete. So I started out with 10, and it kind of took off. And then over the years, when I was a sideline reporter for Fox, I'd be on the field pregame, and I would always have NFL scouts who'd be down there who would come up and talk to me about the freaks list. And I couldn't get over that how many people inside football really had, made it like appointment reading. And so it became this thing where a lot of NFL draft fans and fanatics maybe aren't huge college football fans, but it was a way to kind of get in front of the process. So people just kind of ate it up, and now we're at 101, and there's Division II players and FCS players and all sorts of people all over college football.
0: I was just going to say, Bruce, great explanation. I was going to say, you started with 10. I was going to make that point. You're up to 101 this year, and they all have great stories, so we could start pretty much anywhere. But the first guy that I want to ask you about is fullback Andrew Miller, Division II, Harding University. How did he land on your radar and ultimately make the list?
1: Well, I'm reaching out to every school that plays football in the country, every college. And I know Harding University, it's in Arkansas. They're really good. They won a Division II national title a few years back, almost won it last year. This is their best player, and he's arguably the best Division II football player in the country. He runs in the 4.4s in the 40. He bench presses almost 400 pounds. He scored 28 touchdowns last year. But they said he's not just a freak in the weight room and on the football field. He loves to go out into like snake infested water and corral snakes and hunt snakes. And so I was like, really? And then they sent me the photos of it. And it's not just snakes. It's also snapping turtles and all kinds of other stuff that is in the waters in Arkansas that he's wading into. So, his story is one that people have really literally grabbed onto. The picture of him with all these like serpents in his hands is pretty wild when I saw it. And again, he's also a great football player, and I suspect he'll have an NFL career, as long as he survives the snakes.
0: Right. That is insane. Bruce Feldman joining us. All right. So Bruce, you've got a defensive tackle who weighs 327. He's got a 35-inch vert. He's been clocked running faster than 20 miles per hour. What can you tell us about him? Who is it?
1: It's Amari Washington. He decided to come back for another year at Oregon, as you said. He's 330 pounds. And for people who don't really know what the mile per hour is for a human being, for him to run almost 21 miles per hour would be impressive for 230 pounds, not just 330 pounds. And the vertical jump, what he did, he's also a really good football player. He broke up as many passes as any defensive lineman in college football did last year. I think that was 8. He's very disruptive. He decided to come back for one more year, and he's a big reason why I think the Oregon Ducks have a legit shot to win a national title this year.
0: We're talking to Bruce Feldman. That is wild. Those numbers are crazy. It feels like also every single year, Bruce, that there is an offensive lineman from Iowa in the top 10. Who is repping the Hawkeyes this year?
1: Cade Pieper is a guy that was not a big recruit. But this is what happens with Iowa. It's either like DBs or it's offensive linemen that they find. And all of a sudden, these guys are incredible athletes. They may have been at a small school like this guy was. And Cade is an interior lineman He is setting records in all sorts of ways in terms of like in the weight room or how quick he moves or how high he can jump. Just a really remarkable athlete for a big man. He's very high on NFL scouts radar. Again, Iowa's had a lot of really good centers in recent years. You go back, you know, in the last 10 years, one guy was a great wrestler. One guy was a really good basketball player. This guy's more in the basketball mode. But he's a big time player. And I think he will be an All-American. I would not be surprised if he's a top 50 pick in the draft next year.
0: Bruce Feldman joining us. We're talking about his annual freaks list. And Bruce, Ohio State has become wide receiver U with the Buckeyes having a receiver taken in the first round in five straight NFL drafts. Could junior receiver Jeremiah Smith be the best athlete Ohio State's ever had at that position? And where did he land on this year's list?
1: He is number two. He was number one last year. I think he's the best player in college football. And I think it's fair to say he could be the best athlete who's ever been through there. Now, like, obviously, you know, JSN, phenomenal player. There's been a lot of phenomenal receivers who come in this last decade or so. You go back to like more our era of guys from like the 90s and even the 80s. Obviously, Chris Carter is a legend. You look at Terry Glenn. There's been a lot of wow dudes who come through Columbus. This guy actually came in there. Like the comparison I had for him was he's a lot like Andre Johnson, another Miami native, 6'3", about 225 pounds, incredibly strong, incredibly fast. The difference is Andre Johnson was like that when he really came out of Miami at UM. It wasn't like that at UM when he first got there. There was some development that had to happen. Jeremiah Smith was a remarkable athlete when he went into Columbus. He was already a very polished receiver, but he's kept on taking his game to the next level. And one of the things that really, of the many things that jumped out at me, again, he's 6'3 and a half. He's almost 225 pounds. He runs 23.5 miles per hour. He vertical jumps almost 40 inches. But the biggest wow thing, I think, for me was Mickey Marotti, who's kind of the dean of college football strength coaches. He's at Ohio State. And he said this year he ran a 1.44 second 10 yard split, which was the best at Ohio State. And Ohio State has a lot of fast dudes, not just guys who are 225 pounds. They're much smaller, but you do not see anybody running that fast in the 10 yard split. You look at the combine, anything really under 1.52 is flying. Anything in the 1.4s is super impressive. And to see a guy who's almost 225 pounds doing it really speaks volumes about how rare of an athlete he is.
0: Man, this stuff is so good. Can't get enough. Bruce Feldman joining us. Now, Bruce, you have another wide receiver in the top spot on the Freaks list. He's earned that distinction twice before. What makes South Carolina's Nick Harbor the best of the best?
1: He's just an unreal combination of size and blazing speed. I mean, NFL scouts were telling me they measured him this offseason at 6'6". He's 6'6 and around 240 pounds. Again, he was a guy, I think when he was coming up, people thought he was six, he was listed at 6'5". They assumed he was probably around 6'4", but he's actually taller than that. So what he is, for people who haven't seen him, and again, I'm not saying this is how good he is as a receiver. He is not right now in the anywhere near Jeremiah Smith's ability on field, but he's an inch taller than Megatron Calvin Johnson. And Calvin Johnson, when he was at the combine, ran 4.35, which is fast, and it's crazy fast to be that big. This guy's an inch taller, about the same weight, same length arms, even maybe a touch longer. And he's faster than Calvin Johnson, faster than the 4.35. He ran a legit 10 100 meters in high school. He is a real sprinter. Like, if you see him running in, you know, the NCAA track meets from, you know, before, he's about almost a foot taller than some of these guys and about 70 pounds heavier. And he is as fast. It is crazy what kind of athlete. I mean, he's almost a 24 mile per hour sprinter. And again, just a rare kind of athlete to be that big and that fast.
0: Yeah, but the thing is, though, Bruce, he is fat, though, right?
1: Yeah, his body percent, I think they said it was like 5%, Shane Beamer told me, which is insane. It's not bodybuilder level, but for to be a 200 and, you know, almost 40 pound guy to be that way. And again, to still be a competitive athlete, not just somebody who's training for competitions. It's crazy to have that kind of, be put together like that.
0: We've got a couple more minutes with Bruce Feldman. Great, great job with that, Bruce. And there's obviously a lot more to read. You should get that. Check that out. As long as I have you here, Bruce, really quickly, a couple more topics, if you don't mind. On your Big 12, or you previewed the Big 12 on your show, and you were talking about Colorado, and Colorado cratered last year with their three wins. In doing that preview, how do you see things with them? For instance, could it actually get worse before it gets better, or do you see the Buffs trending up this year?
1: I actually see them trending up, Jim. I know that they lost, you know, their best offensive lineman, Jordan Seaton, took a lot of money to go to LSU. But they ended up being able to use some of that money to get a lot more experienced offensive linemen from other Power Four conferences. So maybe you go up one really high-level guy and you bring in three or four more guys who have a lot of experience and some ability. And I think that helps. They're pretty big up front. The other thing that I think will be really fascinating to watch this year is Deion Sanders went out and hired Brennan Marion. And he was a guy who had been, when UNLV was really struggling and Barry Odom got there and really revitalized that program, and they had been down for a long time, Brennan Marion had the offense rolling. They ran the football. He was one of the best coordinator hires anybody made. If he can do similar with Colorado, and again, even when the Buffs were good just a couple of years ago and they had a top 25 season, obviously, with Shador and Travis Hunter, they were still last in the country in rushing. You know, Marion with his go-go offense has a way to really kickstart a team's offense, especially the run game. It'll be interesting to see what he can do with Juju Lewis, who was a big quarterback recruit they got out of Atlanta. I mean, he's not going to be the dual threat, probably won't run as much as Jaden Maiava did when he was running that offense back at UNLV before USC. But I think this guy's track record is really worth keeping an eye on.
0: Appreciate that. Bruce, one last thought. You, when Mike Lombardi was placed on leave, you had some pretty choice comments. I thought you were actually awesome on your podcast. And you were talking about Bill Belichick being, quote, the biggest flop in recent college football history. I mean, what if it happens again this year? If he struggles again this year, can we take out that recent history and just talk about him being the biggest flop ever? I mean, how much do you think it's going to change this year with Bobby Petrino in there? How's it going to play out?
1: I mean, everybody wants to see it, like how this is going to unfold. You have coming off a really bad season, 4-8, then obviously it's become like they're the laughing stock. You had this, you know, Michael Lombardi circus, you know, kind of sideshow that's going on. It's just going to be interesting where can Bobby Petrino rescue this, the offense, in terms of, you know, we're not used to seeing this team that bad. When Mac Brown was there, you know, they were winning 6-7 wins a season, and then they went and really made a gamble on Bill Belichick, who's the greatest coach in pro football history. He came back, you know, came to North Carolina, though, and has just really struggled to get things moving in terms of, like, roster management. And again, a lot of this is on Lombardi, but, you know, after last season, Belichick fired his offensive coordinator and fired his special teams coordinator. He did not fire the GM. They just pivoted to going all in on high school recruiting, which is an interesting move in this day and age, especially for a head coach in his mid-70s. My guess is if they do not really make a big turn forward, and some of that might have to be, you know, really based on what Bobby Petrino can do with the offense, because the defense wasn't bad last year. It was okay. But if they can't do that, if you're talking about a team that's struggling to win six games, you have to wonder, is Bill Belichick going to want to be back for year three? Did he come to college football to be mediocre? I think the answer would be no, but a lot of that's going to play out in the next couple months.
0: I think that's fair. Bruce Feldman joining us, and now at National College Football Insider for The Athletic. Look for the Freaks list. It's incredible. Once again, also a college football reporter for Fox Sports and the co-host of the Audible podcast. Bruce, great, great job. You know, I appreciate you. Thank you very much for doing that. That was fun.
1: Great seeing you, Jim. Thanks for having me.
0: You too, Bruce. Always. Bruce has always been great. We go way, way, way back, and that list just gets better and better every single year. 101 freaks on the list now. All right, coming up next hour, if you want to react to any of that, go ahead. If you want to react to any of that, you can do so. PJ Fleck is coming up next hour. In fact, at 2:20, Minnesota is trending up. They're close. Haven't quite gotten to that playoff, but they're close too. So we'll talk about that. Also, still ahead, I want to talk more about the Lakers. I've got a few more thoughts on other things, including Man, have you seen that weird post about our guy DJ and Bucky Brooks' podcast? Like, the robots are so out of hand. Is it a robot? Is it somebody else? Did it just happen? Oh, and by the way, Russell Westbrook. Very, very dramatic retirement video. But, bro, maybe you don't drop that the day the Lakers get sold. And maybe it does need to be 3.5 minutes. Pretty dramatic. All of that still ahead.
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3: Last year's top three picks are shining at camp. Titans QB Cam Ward, Jaguars two-way man Travis Hunter, and Giants edge rusher Abdul Carter. Could super sophomore campaigns be on the way for this trio? Westwood One Sports.
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10: The U.S. Treasury quietly released its official financial report for 2025. It appears by its own numbers, the U.S. government seems insolvent. It's reported that the Treasury shows about $6 trillion in assets and over $47 trillion in liabilities. Add it all up, and it looks like the U.S. owes more than $130 trillion it doesn't have. If that were a family, they'd earn $52,000 a year, spend $73,000, and already be more than $1 million underwater. Any accountant would call that insolvent. So how does the government fix this? 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
1: All right, so we're open this segment. I want to get some reaction in and maybe a phone call or two. But at the very top of the hour, I did the whole Ben Johnson story, and then I went right to an interview. So I want to backtrack and get some reaction to that. What do you make of a guy? Has he earned that right to talk like that? I mean, he's the coach of the Bears. But that's the whole point. He's the coach of the Bears. And he comes in, and he wins 11, and they win a playoff game. And Caleb Williams looks like he's a totally different quarterback. So does that guy have a right to say things like, winning the Super Bowl is not enough. We want to win more games consecutively than anybody ever has. We want to score more points per game than anybody ever has. I want our guys looking beyond the moon to the stars. Has he earned the right to say that? Or should the guy just, easy, Bears coach. You do know he coached the Bears, right? Believe me, winning the Lombardi will be enough. But then again, that's what makes that guy different. He's saying it's not enough. We can do better. Yeah, but you haven't even done that since 85. Well, we can, and we can do better. So what's the reaction? On the chat, Tommy and Nola, the moon is the ceiling. MJ.
2: The ceiling is the roof.
1: Yeah, it doesn't make any sense, but he is MJ.
3: It doesn't make any sense.
1: MJ can say whatever the hell he wants, even gibberish like that.
2: The ceiling is the roof.
1: He's saying the ceiling is the roof, but Ben is saying the Super Bowl is the moon, and we're shooting for the stars. In other words, the moon can't be the ceiling because they're shooting for the stars. You follow me, cameraman? Joe 56984, quote.
4: Are you following me, camera guy?
1: It's going to be even more hilarious when they win 8 games this season. Right. Right. That's kind of the whole point. It's not hilarious right now, but it will be if they win 8 games. That would not be good. Below not good.
5: To laugh quote out
1: Charlie
5: loud.
1: Charlie Casserly. No, you're right. Billy Webb, 9388. Man, I'm glad Coach isn't boring like the last 10 guys. No, he's not that. He's intense now, and he's not boring. There's a whole lot you could say about Ben Johnson, but boring is not one of those things. Bacon. Bacon's having a day. Someone needs to make a champagne named 72 Dolphins. And then what? What if none of them are left soon? What if the record falls? Then you've got a bunch of champagne that's worthless. Warp Whistle. The only rush I know is how much I rush my sails. Mark Walter. Hey, Whistle, I'm not really sure how you made it on the air with that, but be thankful. You're welcome. You're welcome. Here's a stoner at that Sandlot. Today, my last break at work was 4:20. About 50 minutes before my break, I popped in my buds and I listened to Ricky Williams on the Jim Rome podcast. I-Y-N-Y-N. If you know, you know. If you know, you know, you know. Great conversation as always, Pam. Thank you. Ricky made it easy.
6: You know, like I said,
1: if you know, you know. Rick was great. I mentioned that. That's one you should go look for. That was a very different conversation. All right, so how about a phone call? Change up on you. Let's go to the phones. We go to Be Ready if you're on hold. Be Ready if you're on hold. I'm coming to one of you. Let's go to Fargo, Kyle in Fargo. Kyle, good to have you. What's going on?
7: Hey, Jungle. Thanks for having me on. I just got done listening to my twins take 2 out of 3 from the Orioles, which I'm pretty excited about. What I'm not excited about is them giving up a home game tomorrow just so they can appease these stuffy, uptight old dudes that want to cream their dockers and wax nostalgic over some crappy film that came out 40 years ago. I hate Field of Dreams. And the fact that we're asking pro athletes to go out of their way and play this stupid game, like, turns my stomach. They're giving up a home game for this. This film with the most forced, corny, unnatural dialogue. When that kid looks up at Costner and goes, "Dad, can we have a catch?" Have a catch? Who wrote this movie? Obviously nobody that ever asked their dad to play catch, because that's what you would say. Let's play catch. Then when Costner takes him outside and that dopey kid starts throwing the ball, he had obviously never thrown a baseball before they shot that. I mean, seriously, I've seen blind toddlers with a better throwing motion than that stupid kid had in that movie. And I just can't stand that we're appeasing these uptight baseball guys, this dumb movie. I mean, if we are going to do this, ask guys to go out of the way, play somewhere unique. How about Durham? Go do a Bull Durham game. Or it doesn't even have to be a good movie. Just any baseball movie better than Field of Dreams, which is about all of them. I mean, how about a Hardball game? Seriously, let's do a G-Baby Memorial game. Or how about, hell, a League of Their Own? Seriously, guys, let's have Rob Manfred rent a forklift so they can haul Rosie O'Donnell's bloated carcass out to the mound to throw the first pitch, because that would be more entertaining and interesting than anything Field of Dreams has ever contributed to the sport of baseball. Sick of it.
1: Hey, Kyle, you know what's so great about that? Well, everything. Rack him.
4: Rack him!
1: Hey, bro, have you never had a catch with your son? And what was so great about that was I thought to myself, this is not starting well, because I said, Kyle, in Fargo, good to have you, dude. How you doing? Hey, Jungle. I'm like, uh-oh. Are you addressing me as Jungle, or are you addressing the entire Jungle and bypassing me? Either way, it didn't matter. Like, I didn't know if he was calling me, hey, Jungle. All right, nobody's ever, people call me a lot of things, but not Jungle. But then the dude just got loose out of nowhere. Whoever the hell you are, bro. Rack him. Now, that Rack might him. Be one of those evergreen takes that dude's been walking around with for the last 20 years, and now it's impacting him personally because of what's happening here, what he's talking about. That dude's been working that take for decades. That's like that dude's Hall of Fame induction speech. That's like that dude's keynote speech. That's like that dude's business card. He's walking around with that. That's not, oh, my team doesn't get to play tomorrow because of this horrible movie. Believe me, that dude's been walking around with that for a long time. And you know what? I'm glad that he wanted to get that off his chest. That's why I gave him all the room he needed. Now, I'm sure some of you are going to come up in here and say, man, bleep that guy. Best movie ever. Best sports movie ever. Sacrilegious. I'm not one of those guys. I was just never one of those guys who's like, wow, that was the greatest 2.5 hours of my life. Now, I'm not as angry about it as he is. I'm not as angry about that kid, quote, having a catch. It's hard to find great sports movies, honestly. Think about it. You can do your list. You can do your Rushmore. It's hard to find a truly great sports movie for the reason I've always mentioned, that it's hard to find great actors that are great athletes. And it's hard to find great athletes who are great actors. I'll give you a great sports movie. Space Jam. Space Jam 1. And I'm not saying it because I co-starred in it. That's a great sports movie. I'll give you a horrible sports movie. Space Jam 2. So anyway, that guy clearly does not think that Field of Dreams is a great sports movie. I'm not pushing back. I'm not as offended by it, but I'm not pushing back. All right. Have a catch. It is kind of hokey. Who says that? You know, even I'm old enough, and my father was from Boston, and we would play catch. But Jay never said, hey, yo, let's have a catch. Let's go outside, have a catch. Never. we would go outside and play catch, but we never had a catch. And then my two boys, even like Jake's 25 now and still plays adult league baseball. Made a documentary on his adult league baseball team. So I've played ball. And then Logan pitched in high school. Jake played center field in high school. We never had a catch. And I never said, hey, boys, get your gloves out. We're going to have a catch. The whole thing's it's backwards now. Now when we go on vacation, Jake will say, hey, Pop, bring your glove. But even he doesn't say, you old man, let's have a catch. I don't even know where my glove is. But Jake's still playing ball. Jake is getting ready to move to Brooklyn in a couple of weeks. So he gave his notice at his company in Wisconsin. He told me the other day, he's like, yo, Pop, unemployment is the best thing that ever happened to my game. He's in the batting cage. Man, he's working it. Like, all of his metrics, all of his numbers are up. He's like, unemployment is the best thing that ever happened to my game. All right, so hour number three, straight ahead. PJ Fleck coming up. I've got another thought or two about the Lakers to reset that top
0: this
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0: out this third hour for you. Welcome back, or good afternoon. I am Jim Rome. I've got P.J. Fleck, the head football coach of Minnesota, coming up in 20 minutes from right now. We set up hour number four. Don't forget, Jim Rome Podcast is pushing out. We do that every single Wednesday. It's episode number 421. Former NFLer Keith Bullock, somebody who used to appear on the program back in the day. Good player. Good dude. Good player. Looking forward to getting caught up with him. That's coming up after the program, so look for that. We need some ATPs, if you don't mind. Ask the Pros, also another staple of Wednesday. Ask me, or if you're tired of asking me things, or you've run out of things to ask me, just ask somebody else on the crew. Alvy, Tommy, Alex Hattie, Nick is down to his last couple of days with us. I know, that is sad. So if you want to ask Nick anything, Nick is known for more than just shower beers. Should ask Nick something. Friday's his last day. So hit us with your ATPs. Rarely do we get strong reaction to telephone calls. So let me read some of this. Matt Bogart is on chat. Unemployment is the best thing that ever happened to my takes. Signed, Stoner Clones. Good point. C. Dot's Nemesis. Rack Kyle in Fargo. War, Rack big him. Call of the day. Technically, huge call of the day. But yes, it was the big call of the day. Huge call of the day.
1: Get it right.
0: Great call. Chris in C-Town, quote, this dude ripping on Field of Dreams is great. He was. He is. He was. Robert Apache Howarth. He kind of lost me until the rosy comment. Old Haas Radborn, 5900. Field of Dreams is better than this guy's call. Respectfully, it's not. 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T. Laser, 39. In bold. Thank you for addressing the whole have a catch idiocy. That's funny. Johnny Anderson, 3287. Space Jam 2 is the Bronny James of sports films. No, it's not. It's so much worse. It's so much worse. Nate Harper 1. The original Space Jam was a